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0: actually going 2-a-days. Jimmy Johnson had the Cowboys going 3-a-days in this Texas heat outdoors.
1: That's really damn ridiculous.
0: Oh, but you know what? How about 3 Super Bowl rings?
1: That's
0: Is that
1: fun.
0: Ridiculous?
1: Well, the athletes are better these days, though, you could argue. So, I don't, would they still have those?
0: Michael Irvin and Troy Aikman and Emmitt Smith and all those dudes might have.
1: And all that crap. They have, these guys today have a lot.

0: live, fight like hell. And when you get too tired to fight, let somebody else fight for you. That's what you say.
1: Because of all the donations, mine is one of the lives that's been saved.
2: One, two, three. Never give up.
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6: I feel like that comes up a lot. 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
3: 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C.J. 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
0: All of it right here. 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

on the league, and then it's like, oh, you know, oh, who's your team? It's like, oh, I don't even watch. You know, right. And it's like, what? You know, so there's so much we do on game night. But I'm saying, you know, just casual people, they have a lot of opinions on the league, and then it's like, oh, you know, oh, who's your team? It's like, oh, I don't even watch. You know, right. And it's like, what? You know, so there's so much noise.

0: live, fight like hell. And when you get too tired to fight, let somebody else fight for you. That's what you say.
1: Because of all the donations, mine is one of the lives that's been saved.
2: One, two, three. Never give up.
3: Don't give up. 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
5: He's outrageous and usually off base, I might add, but I love him anyways. 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

0: plate, showing that love to the ones that deserve it, turning our attention to the WNBA, the Lynx, the Valkyries. Kayla McBride, man, she is a baller.
1: Olivia Miles back on the bench for Minnesota. Cross court, McBride answers. Did she just hit him with a knife? Cross court, McBride answers.

0: on SportsCenter all night. Wild card races tighten up as baseball enters the final stretch.
1: And payoff. High fly ball. Deep right center. Oh, way back there. See ya. That is about as long a home run as you are going to see.
0: The first rule of Fight Club, don't talk about Fight Club.
2: That's not what you're out there for. You're squaring off like it's UFC. Like, what the hell are you doing? If it was a player I didn't think was going to be a meaningful contributor to my football team, honest to God, I'd be going, look, get him out of here, get him out of here, because it's proven nothing.
0: Tampa's big man finally gets paid.
3: There was never any kind of body language that suggested he wanted to be out of here. And I think it came to its inevitable conclusion. He was, in effect, underpaid, so they chipped him up. You know, they got their guy back in time to get him in shape.

0: and be the best version of ourselves for each other each and every night. Another chance to do that. Like I said, it's just, you know, two top teams going at it, throwing punches, and, you know, we threw more today.
1: Kayla, thanks for the time. Congrats.
0: I'm off.
2: The Lynx get the win over the Valkyries, who have their six-game win streak come to an end. As for the Mystics and the tempo.
3: 3.5 minutes to go here in the fourth quarter. How about that jumper for two? Curious man. Oh, 1 foot.
2: WNBA League Pass as the Mystics get past the tempo by 11, 93-82, their eighth straight home win. Tempo officially now eliminated from playoff contention with their 12th consecutive loss. Losing your cool in the middle of summer. That's next. 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

0: SportsCenter all night. Wild card races tighten up as baseball enters the final stretch.
1: And the payoff. High fly ball. Deep right center. Oh, way back there. See ya. That is about as long a home run as you are going to see.
0: The first rule of Fight Club, don't talk about Fight Club.
2: That's not what you're out there for. You're squaring off like it's UFC. Like, what the hell are you doing? If there was a player I didn't think was going to be a meaningful contributor to my football team, honest to God, I'd be going, look, get him out of here, get him out of here, because it's proven nothing.
0: Tampa's big man finally gets paid.
3: There was never any kind of body language that suggested he wanted to be out of here. And I think it came to its inevitable conclusion. He was, in effect, underpaid, so they chipped him up. You know, they got their guy back in time to get him in shape.
0: The top two teams in the W throw down in the Bay.
4: What a find from Miles and then Williams with the extra hockey pass to Collier.
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0: Plus, where do we go from here?
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0: ACL injury in their joint practice with the Raiders. He's going to be done for the season. The Texans and Raiders are going to go at it for real tonight in their second preseason game. Kickoff set for 7 o'clock. You can catch it live on ESPN. Another NFL news. After a good workout yesterday, the Seattle Seahawks are signing former Cowboys two-time Pro Bowler cornerback Trayvon Toast Diggs. Good luck with that. In the college football world, positive news coming out of Austin. Texas Longhorns left tackle Trevor Goosby is only going to miss 2 to 3 weeks after an MRI revealed only a bone bruise on his left knee. I'm Rob Thompson for 94.1 San Antonio Sports Star.
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0: It's a small Friday here on the AJ and Rob Show, 94.1 San Antonio Sports Star. I'm your old pal AJ. And that handsome, dapper gentleman to my left,
1: the older pal,
0: that is Robert Thompson Esquire.
2: No, that's my daddy. I don't have a shingle. But good morning to all.
0: It sounds cool, though.
2: It does. But that takes some learning and a sheepskin.
0: Yeah. I mean, close enough. You don't get... I mean, people would believe you.
2: Nah.
0: Eh.
3: Nah. They would believe
0: that is...
2: What's the...
0: Brigadier General Robert Thompson.
2: What's his name? Saul Goodman.
0: It's Saul Goodman.
2: Saul Goodman.
3: Senator?
0: Oh yes. Senator Robert Thompson.
2: There we go.
0: What's the... what's that... The board you're looking at trying to get on?
2: I'm trying to get on that Citizens Advisory Committee for the money, following the money. It's a 33-man deal, and I'm a county resident, so
0: would you
2: I'm trying
0: have a
2: to
0: title?
2: Squirrel my way in. Committee member.
3: Ooh, yeah. CM.
0: Yeah.
2: Trying to weasel cool. my way
3: CM
2: in.
3: Thompson.
2: So I can watch
0: a committee
2: the money.
0: Member doesn't feel like
2: I know it doesn't have
0: distinguished.
2: No, it really isn't. And
0: there's got to be a better word for it.
2: Sucker.
0: decision maker.
2: No, well, there's a certain level of
0: overwatcher.
2: Yeah, I wish.
0: Overlord.
2: That's it.
0: Yes.
2: You get that title, Overlord?
0: Yes.
2: Man, I'll do that. Fact. I'll pay you.
0: I don't even care. It's like being the, what's the King of Fiesta?
2: You yeah.
0: Like,
2: the Ray Fayo.
0: If I get a title called Overlord.
2: Dude, I'm in.
0: Yeah, I'm in.
2: Do I get to wear a uniform? Can I come up with my own uniform for the committee meeting? Come dressed as the Overlord?
0: Yes. We've got a lot of fun to be had today, friends, on a small Friday.
2: Dude, it feels small.
0: What do you mean? What's that mean?
2: I mean, this has been a long week.
0: Is it joyous?
2: Yeah, no, it's not a bad day at all.
0: Okay.
2: I mean, it feels like a small Friday. It's been a long week. I needed to have a Thursday.
0: Oh,
2: like
0: yes.
2: This. I mean, we got football tonight, and it's Thursday. And, you know, growing up. I say this every year. My daddy always used to say, probably right about this time of the month, that by the end of August, he'd just about give up hope.
0: What do you mean?
2: I mean, August sucks.
0: Well, your dad's a rose keeper, so I would imagine he's like tired of like.
2: It, no, I'm talking about just being an adult in the middle of August in Texas.
0: Yeah.
2: Because the heat is absolutely oppressive.
0: It beats you down.
2: And it's only getting worse. Most of us are lots of folks have this. It's a rather big transition time. You got kids going to school, leaving for school, all the, the upheaval that is going back to school. So you got that going on, which involves money. Then you're coming to the end of the fiscal year. So a lot of people got tax burdens coming because they know they got a check to write because of the quarterly stuff that they're involved with. So it's a money drain. It's a heat drain. There's really nothing in the external part of the world because everybody's vacations are done. Everybody's back at school. So nobody's really looking forward to anything.
0: Yeah.
2: So just August, by the end of August, I just about give up hope. It's just a beat down. But then September springs anew. You got things
0: well,
2: are changing.
0: It gives some life to
2: it
0: you.
2: It does. And you can see fall around the corner and all that matters. You know, you start seeing. Now, we already got the Halloween stuff up, but that's been up for a month. But now it starts to make sense. And then. Next thing you know, we got Thanksgiving around the corner and people are planning for that for 6 weeks. But so the transition point is this miserable month of August.
0: Yeah. Yeah.
2: So, and we're sitting on the 20th on a Thursday and it just seems like, man, I can kind of see the finish line, kind of.

0: but it's still a long way away.
1: Yeah.
0: You know, so I'm just little things like a Thursday that means it's almost the weekend kind of start to matter a little bit more in August.
1: Yeah. Oh, I feel that. I always when I think of football season, like particularly like high school football season, I always think of it being cold.
0: Yeah, we do. Naturally, we do.
1: So then I start thinking, we're not that far away.
0: Right.
1: We're not that far away.
0: You start seeing it and feeling it because, you know, you start pulling out your gear, your jerseys, and they're quite frankly made for winter. I mean, they're just, that's what we, you know, you wear it most then. So, yeah, you start feeling it, seeing it. You're watching it kind of go on television, though it's not really it. It's kind of a mirage. You're kind of there, but not really. And everything else that involves getting to the fall. Right now, let's just get there as fast as possible. Let's have a bunch of small Fridays and get there.
1: We're almost there. Victor Brown?
2: Yeah.
1: How's your Thursday morning going, friend?
2: So far, so good.
1: Okay, no computer issues or anything like that?
2: Every day, but okay. I've learned to absorb it.
1: No kidney issues? No,
2: just okay. Doing good, living the diabetic life.
1: Yeah, man. Yeah, what a life you've got.
2: I don't eat anything.
1: What a life you've got. Oh, you do eat. You eat more than...
2: Look, hold on. Look, let me go to my... I haven't got the camera
1: working. Eat berries and crackers day.
2: Berries and straw... Look at all these blueberries, and I eat it throughout the show, so within a four-hour period, I consume that. My sugar does not spike.
1: Who eats more during the show, you or Vic?
0: Oh, Vic.
1: I think so, too.
2: Mm-hmm.
1: Now, who intakes more calories per show?
0: Me at four.
1: Right now, close.
0: The only thing that I can get to settle my stomach, and I say this is the truth.
2: He told me earlier.
0: Is the only thing that is like cake.
1: Yeah. If I'm your doctor, I'm going. Oh yeah. I bet. Yeah. That's the only thing that works, huh? Okay.
0: Yeah. Anything that's thick and doughy is I wake up in the morning. And that's all that I can think that I need. It's like a some sort of strange craving. That like just
1: you know what you need? Raw biscuits out of a can.
0: You know what? I think...
2: That sounds like what he wants.
0: You know what I would do? Is I'd roll them in cinnamon sugar, rub them some butter on them, and go bake them and make me some monkey bread.
1: Yeah.
0: I'm in. See, I can make that work. But yeah. I have this... Like right now, I've got cake... And some donuts.
1: I know.
0: I don't eat it all at once. I take a little bite all the way through because it kind of settles my stomach or whatever. But I'm eating a lot of cake, Doc. A lot of cake.
1: But how long have you had this indigestion?
0: Since I had the endoscope on Friday.
1: Okay. And never did you bring in that Wonder Bread container full of cake and donuts before. it's no different.
0: But I would augment that with other stuff. Now it's only cake.
1: And you're not eating tacos with it today.
0: No, but not unless anybody has
1: to. Yeah, do we have tacos?
0: Why are you holding?
1: Yeah, what's going on?
2: Are you holding?
0: Are you holding?
1: Yeah.
2: What do you got?
0: Hey, can I talk to you outside for a minute?
2: Speaking of which, hold on. Let me call my wife.
0: Dude, nothing, you know, a little bit of a la mex. Always settles a stomach, but no, it's legitimately now like I'm a junkie. I'm craving it. That's all I want.
1: Oh man, that is
2: normal.
1: Yeah,
0: right. And I blame the doctor.
1: Yeah,
0: I was fine before I went to the doctor.
1: Yeah,
0: just reliving
1: that's what I was.
2: Yeah,
0: barely on the fat guy life.
2: They're gonna charge you.
1: It's that damn colonoscopy. You don't believe it.
2: They're going to charge
0: you. For a brief shining moment yesterday. or 2 days ago. No, and that's a constant struggle that I have with Dr. Torres, is my remarkable and never-ending craving for something sweet. And it's only in the morning. I crave it, but till about noon.
2: Do you sweat if you don't have it? You start shaking.
0: Get that little twitch. Like when you
2: start the menopause, right? Like, hey, man, get away from me.
0: I get that twitch that when you go to some random convenience store, the type that doesn't have a gas station and has like a bulletproof door, and you hit there about 4 a.m. and the cashier's coming down off of his 12-hour tweak move, and he's kind of jittery at the cash register. Hey, you all right, sir? Get a little twitch. That's me. Not that happens to my Valero, but I have been in with some tweaking cashiers at 4 a.m.
1: Yeah, listen, guys, we've got a lot of fun stuff planned for you. Fun and frivolic. First of all, we'll talk some football because there is football today. Thank the Lord. Thank you, Lord, baby Jesus in the sky.
2: But it's preseason.
1: Yeah. Ooh,
0: shut up.
1: Yeah.
0: It'll keep me tricked till I see him play.
1: True.
0: I'll be interested till kickoff.
2: For like 2 seconds, I was tricked.
1: It is like, preseason. Oh. But, I mean, preseason.

0: matters. Ask the Cowboys and the Saints. It's worth fighting over.
1: Oh, yeah.
0: You know, it's a big deal.
2: You know, we have turned a page as a society. Because yesterday, across the board, everybody was laughing at the Cowboys and the Saints. Like, you fools.
0: Yeah.
2: You know, we used to, that was like the highlight because it was kind of cool.
0: Because they're so intense.
2: Yeah, these guys really care. And everybody's like, man, you guys are a bunch of children.
0: Because now,
2: your teams suck.
0: Those practices, I mean, we've seen those joint practices. They are not intense.
2: No, they should.
0: Like, there should never be fighting there. Like, if anything, it's like they're trading Pokemon cards. There's like no, it's like, hey, man, what's up? They're fist bumping between, it's very weird. To be fighting there just seems out of place.
2: So, and I'm glad that the rest of society looked at that and go, man, this is just stupid. I look like a bunch of children.
0: Yeah. But we got a lot to get into today. We're going to talk about the ideal fantasy football punishments.
2: There's some good ones out there. Some devious league members, man.
0: I've seen some that are...
1: I saw one yesterday involving paintball.
0: Dude, I've seen some that are next level.
2: The gauntlet that those dudes are... But the paintball one... That I saw wasn't for punishment. It was for draft order.
0: Oh, okay.
2: Like who was going to draft first or second? They had the person with the least amount of paint on them got to draft first.
0: Okay.
1: Oh, okay.
0: All right. That's interesting. I could get behind that. As you guys know, I have a tattoo from finishing last place in my fantasy league. This was a couple years ago. And it's the first time I've ever finished last in a fantasy league. And I like in my mind, I thought, it could never be me. Like I could never,
1: you're a sports host for Christ's sake.
0: Yeah, but like I also,
2: there's really no excuse.
1: I know.
2: There really is.
0: There really isn't, man.
2: There really isn't any kind of excuse. Now, I'm not saying we're supposed to be good at it.
0: No.
2: We're just not supposed to be the worst.
0: It's hard. Like, well, really, anybody who is, an active, willing participant for the course of the season. Like, if you set your lineup every week, it's really hard to come in last place.
2: It really is a difficult prop, unless you're playing with a bunch of sharks.
0: So
2: it's hard.
0: When I tell you I've never finished last place before that I had to get this tattoo, it's not because I'm like some great fantasy football player. No, I just set my lineup every week, and normally, of the 12 people, there's at least two who don't. So if you're not one of those two, you're usually going to be like a bad season. You'll finish ninth.
2: And normally that person's long gone anyway.
0: Right.
2: Like they're a ghost. I mean, you're really playing against a team that doesn't even set a lineup.
0: Correct. It's like a shell league.
2: So you deserve all the punishment you get. Unless, again, I've come into some leagues where...
0: Like Deshaun Watson was their keeper quarterback for last year.
2: And if you lose that, you deserve the punishments that are out there. If you decide to play this, even though I'm happy to take your money.
0: I accepted my punishment. Right. I accepted it.
2: I'm happy to take your money, but there also should be some pain involved.
0: Are you willing to play in a fantasy league that has an extreme punishment?
2: Yeah, I'm comfortable with my abilities not to take last.
1: I'm not.
0: You wouldn't do it, Vic?
1: No.
2: No, I mean, again, it's hard to be last in a 8-person league.
1: I will probably be last.
2: Now, when you're playing in one of those, 16 or 30 team leagues where you're literally starting every quarterback, then it's not so hard. You can just get a bad shuffle.
0: Yeah.
2: You know what I mean? And then I wouldn't play in a penalty league in anything more than 12 teams.
0: No, I don't. I don't like to play in a league that's got more than 12 teams,
2: either.
0: Period.
2: But I have seen some of these big ass leagues and then the penalties on top of that. You're like, my God, man, it's just, you guys are playing more for not to lose than you are to win this.
0: I do play in a 24 team league, but it's two drafts. So there's an AFC and an NFC, and you can draft the same guys if cross conference. Like, two people can draft Josh Allen, two people can draft Derrick Henry, but you're in separate drafts, and then you play each other. Yeah. The champions of each league play each other in the Super Bowl.
2: Now we're starting to get into those rules and codicils that lose leagues, where you're like, that's the rule? You find that out 8 games in.
0: Yeah.
2: You're like, what? I didn't even read the fine print.
0: Find out new rules in that league every year.
2: So
0: I'm
2: always wary of that when people go, hey, you want to play in my league? Let me see y'all's rules.
0: Yeah, let me see. Let me see your bylaws.
2: Yeah, let me see how you set this thing up.
0: When they go, here you go. Or they send you like this, a 15-page PDF,
2: I was in a league that lasted, still is involved, and then we're at 33 years now.
0: Oh, my God.
2: And then we've had to completely erase and renew several times. Just stop what we're doing, throw away this catalog of rules and start. I got a bunch of lawyers, so you get those guys involved for any length of time. Boom. So you just erase it all and start over.
0: Yeah. Well, we'll talk about some of the best and worst possible punishments. I guess the best are the worst is the thing, and, and we'll decide what we would be willing to do, what we wouldn't be willing to do. How bold are you? That's the big question.
2: Can you stay in an adult bookstore?
0: Oh, yes, yes. Can you set up a tent in an adult bookstore?
2: treat one like a Costco and
0: Straight
2: items.
0: Yes. All right. 210-656-3776. We'll ask you guys for your help on that one. Andrew Monaco, the voice of the Aggies, is going to join us at 9 o'clock.
2: It's our fair play doctrine.
0: Yes.
2: Equal time.
0: Yeah. In fact, Rob, after the show yesterday, was very upset. He said, this is BS. This is not fair.
2: We're actually the home of the Aggies. How do we manage to get Craig Way on first?
0: I just heard Craig Way talk about the Longhorns for 30 minutes. This is nonsense.
2: I couldn't even understand half the things he said.
0: I know.
2: Pops and buzzes, man.
0: And Rob, the whole... If you missed it yesterday, Craig Way sounds like Charlie Brown's teacher. Yes, ma'am.
1: Yeah.
0: You're
1: gonna be good this year. Okay.
2: Arrogance.
0: Yeah.
2: National champion.
0: It was really rude. The whole time Craig was talking yesterday, Rob was doing this.
2: So, in the interest of fair time and equal propaganda. We will have Mr. Andrew Monaco today at 9 o'clock.
0: Mm-hmm. Yes, to discuss the upcoming Aggie football season. We'll also talk about the big list is out, the top 25 party schools in the country. Did your school make the list?
2: You know, I was so sad to see one of the schools that I grew up with being on the list is now long gone.
0: Yeah.
2: You know, they ain't got it like they used to. See what has become of an institution that was known for partying.
1: Southwest Texas?
2: Yes, it's not even on the list, man. What? You guys have let us down.
0: Couldn't even make the top 25.
2: Come on, San Marcos.
1: I know.
0: Pathetic. Well, it's now the Conference of Champions, man. They're taking things seriously now.
2: You get those Jesuits from Gonzaga down here. Those guys are very
0: serious now. It's a serious thing. They're a power program now. I also want to get into today the Matt Miller saga and how it involves Patrick Mahomes, which couldn't happen to a better guy. I'm happy about this. We're going to play a little Name That Tune intro today.
2: Am I allowed to not know the song title but know everything about the song?
0: No. You'll have to know the title.
2: Then I'm not going to be good at this.
0: Or you'll at least have to know the band.
2: Well, you'll have to
0: give me some information about
2: everything else about the band, but I didn't quite know the name.
0: We'll see how it goes. I'll give you partial credit.
2: I just got to set the rules because I'm one of those guys. Oh, I know that song. It was sung by that dude in that group that did that thing over at that time.
0: Okay. We'll see.
2: I'm right. Though,
0: I'm
2: going
0: to decide if I give you credit or not. I am basically the Bob Barker here. I'll be able to decide if you win or lose.
2: I'm not sure.
0: My judgment is final.
2: I'm not sure I agree with the rules.
0: I'm an overlord of the Name That Tune. All right, 210-656-3776. It's AJ and Rob on 94.1.
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4: Good morning. They just cleared that accident on Airport northbound at Loop 410. Still working the wreck at 151 westbound, the off-ramp to Ingram. On 35 northbound, that is road work, 410 to Judson, with two right lanes closed, causing a 20-minute delay. Stop and go from Waltham. Southbound 35 at 1604, the road work has the roadway reduced to one lane. That's a 20-minute delay, slow from Shirts Parkway. And they did pick up the road work at 35 southbound Randolph to 410. I'm Debbie Alcacer, KTSA. Time saver traffic.
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0: You know this song, Rob?
1: Dude, I grew up in the 70s. I got cat scratch fever. I've been there.
0: You never know.
1: It's one of the great records ever released. I don't know what happened to him.
0: You and Ted share a lot in common politically these days.
1: Great White Buffalo.
0: All right, 210-656-3776. I'll start with this this Matt Miller story, which is fascinating to me that it's come to this.
1: As you get there, so many of us in the industry have known Matt Miller, at least in circles, for a long time.
0: Yeah.
1: And I never had any inkling that he was this kind of dude.
0: So Matt Miller, several times over, like if you go through his Twitter, several times over the years has auctioned off Patrick Mahomes signed gear.
1: All for charities, keep in mind.
0: For charities.
2: Yeah, quote unquote.
1: But when you knew Matt, it made sense. Of course he's going to charity.
0: I've never met Matt Miller.
1: I did a fantasy football show with him 20 years ago, man.
0: Really?
1: A long time ago, like on Fox. Like when he was first getting started, when he was just a young dude, way back when. I mean, he's been around a minute. I mean, and for him to cultivate one thing and be doing all this on the side, when I first heard this, when I heard about the car accident, of course, I felt terrible. Like, oh, my God, this happened to a good dude. But that was just the beginning of what was the end of a massive scam, a sham. He's a duplicitous thief.
0: So you, as someone who knows him,
1: I've been around him for many years.
0: So now, given the evidence that's come forth,
1: it kind of makes some sense.
0: Okay.
1: He was always a little slick.
0: Well, he has a friendship with Patrick Mahomes.
1: It's hard not to be a friend of his.
0: So he talks about, there's tweets where he's asking for, Mello Esquire is Matt Miller's brother, whose name is Marshall Miller. And apparently those two and Patrick Mahomes have some sort of a friendship, have forged a friendship.
1: They're Midwestern guys, too, and Miller's from that part of the world.
0: Well, they live in Missouri.
1: Yeah, yeah.
0: So Matt, like during COVID, Matt Miller said, Patrick Mahomes and I need a, and his brother, he's like, I need a breakdown of Tiger King from you two. And Mahomes says, starting it tonight. And then he says, there's tweets where he says, I love you. They say, I love you to each other. Mahomes calls him homie. Like they're
1: bros.
0: Clearly, yeah, they're like bros.
2: Gay.
1: No, man.
0: Vic, I love you, Vic.
1: I love your body, Vic.
0: Yeah, Vic. I love you in a non-sexual way. Yeah, I do. I do. And you can't stop me from you can't stop me. You can't stop me.
1: Come in here real quick, Vic.
2: No.
0: Yeah.
1: Will you come in here?
0: Come sit on my lap and let's finish the show.
1: Why don't you smile more, Vic?
2: No.
0: No.
2: No. Stop.
0: Why are you so?
2: Stop it.
0: Why are you so insecure?
1: Why are you?
2: Just stop.
0: Why are you so insecure?
1: Why don't you go put on that new shirt you got?
2: Oh no. Yeah, my shirt's too tight. I gotta stay over here. Go over there.
0: Come on in here.
2: I'm glad I'm behind the glass.
1: What a bunch of insecure idiots.
0: I know. Wow. Yeah, Vic. I'm
1: really concerned that you might get turned.
2: No.
0: You might.
1: You worried?
2: No.
1: All right.
0: I've turned a lot of dudes before.
2: I knew it. See? That's why I'm over here.
0: Okay. But like there are things where like they're these fantasy football things where Miller and his brother are in these fantasy leagues, and the league rules got set. If you trade a future draft pick, like a 2026 draft pick or a 2027 first round draft pick, your dues for that year are required to be paid immediately. That's how they keep GMs from
1: back. Yeah,
0: exactly. And, you know, and both Miller and his brother engaged in several trades where they acquired first-round picks that summer. So they were trading to get future first round picks,
1: mm-hmm.
0: and then getting the money up front
1: and spending the money,
0: knowing. I got news for you guys. Matt Miller ain't running any fantasy leagues this year.
1: No.
0: So
1: we call him Lefty now.
0: Yes.
1: No, he's not. Well, he can, but it'll all be on paper.
0: In fact, they were so not focused on winning that Marshall Miller's average finish in his 38 leagues that he was in was about 9.6.
1: Not dead last.
0: Out of 12 teams. So he was consistently bad. According to Polymarket, Miller, who was in 91 leagues, Matt Miller, in 91 leagues.
1: That's a racket. You can tell immediately.
3: Nine times.
0: That's 91 leagues. How many do you think he had a winning record in?
1: None.
2: One.
0: Seven.
1: Oh, he had seven. Well,
0: seven out of the 91. Well,
1: I guess that's
0: accident.
1: A broken clock.
2: And they were all accidents?
1: I guarantee you it was.
0: According to a source who was in one of the leagues, Miller also literally never logged on. He stopped setting a lineup in our league about midway through the season. He started his first player on bye in week 9, and we never really heard from him again. Another owner provided a screenshot of Mello Esquire, the brother, his lineup week 1 that left a starting running back on the bench, which, you know, but it doesn't take a lot to just.
1: So he's running these leagues and he's collecting dues and the like, right?
0: Yes.
1: So he's just using this to extract whatever money he can.
0: So it's one thing if you're an absent fantasy football owner. That happens in every league. Especially if you've got 91 leagues, it makes sense. But when you're an inactive fantasy owner, you're not logging on. When you log on to not set your lineup, you don't trade away your picks for future first round picks.
1: This is a Ponzi scheme.
0: So like he's an active trader,
1: right?
0: But not an active player.
1: Right. He's using it to extract cash.
0: Yes. So I mean, it's the stuff that's coming out is pretty obvious. I want to know if Patrick Mahomes knew anything about any of this stuff.
1: You know,
0: I mean, there's probably nothing to connect him,
1: but I can't imagine that he did. Honestly, why would you affiliate knowing your brand? There's things you're protecting millions and millions and millions of dollars. While Matt Miller, that was his stock and trade. He and his brother would extract, would trade away their first round draft pick to somebody new. I want to see the numbers of in every league. If they had a draft pick that they traded,
0: yeah,
1: to extract that money for next year, that was just free money to them. That's 91 leagues that guy traded his first round draft pick and had the other dude pay the money,
0: yeah,
1: and just pull money out. It was an ATM.
0: Just to make sure you don't scam me next year.
1: Yep.
0: Just to make sure. During the season, even though Miller was clearly not an active owner or paying attention to his team, he started opening up mid-season leagues, which brought in even more funds. He said, hey, all, we had enough interest to start a new Dynasty League. Fresh league. We'll be drafting ASAP. If you want in, please DM me.
1: Mm-hmm.
0: Hey, all, got asked to do a half-season redraft fantasy league so we can give away some Yeti product to the top three winners and raise some money to help folks this winter season.
1: Like me.
0: For charity.
1: Yeah, for the human
0: charity.
1: Fund.
0: Yeah, that's right. Payouts are forthcoming. You do have the option of rolling your winnings into your next year's dues, and I'll reach out to you each individually via Sleeper to coordinate this.
1: I'll tell you what. There is nothing more ravenous than a recent fantasy football champion for the payout.
0: Yeah.
1: I'll tell you what. If you've ever won or been a commissioner and haven't, you get a call the moment the game's over. When am I getting paid?
0: I mean, I've never been in a league. That's why I play in fantasy leagues where I know the people I'm playing with.
1: No, I'm just saying, these guys, when you make the Super Bowl, you've had 3 weeks of counting that money. You know what I mean? You've gotten into the playoffs. You've seen the money. You're like, in some of my leagues, we're talking about thousands and thousands of dollars.
0: Yeah.
1: So that call happens at the end of the game. Like, all right, check coming.
0: Yeah. But the more and more that comes out of this, it is,
1: it's a Ponzi scheme. It was a way to take money from people who are doing something that, quite frankly, yeah, you paid last year's dues, unless it's a whopper, Next year, I might be in the league. I might not. I don't know any of these guys. This is a national league. So you're taking money from people that don't quite really care. So that's why you could just snowball this thing into hundreds of leagues.
0: Yep. And he 100% his accounts were hacked, he said.
1: Oh, it's always the
0: email,
1: case.
0: Blue Sky, Sleeper. It's all hacked.
1: He was dehydrated.
0: He just got access back, and he's happy to pay out winners. Just needs a second to get organized. Also, Sleeper definitely can't speak to the access of my account. Wild to say that they can, because someone from Sleeper said that, no, your account's not compromised. You're good.
1: You're solid. We have no problems.
0: Yeah, you're clean. All right. 210-656-3776. It's the AJ and Rob Show, 94.1.
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4: Good morning. They just cleared that accident on Airport northbound at Loop 410. Still working the wreck at 151 westbound, the off-ramp to Ingram. On 35 northbound, that is road work, 410 to Judson, with two right lanes closed, causing a 20-minute delay. Stop and go from Walsham. Southbound 35 at 1604, the road work has the roadway reduced to one lane. That's a 20-minute delay, slow from Schertz Parkway. And they did pick up the road work at 35 southbound Randolph to 410. I'm Debbie Alcacer, KTSA, Time Saver Traffic.
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8: Hey, Big.
9: Yeah.
8: How are you feeling right now?
10: In a dance mood.
8: Really?
10: Yeah.
8: What kind of berries do you have in your berry mix today?
10: I have blueberries and about 4 or 5 strawberries.
8: Boysen and goose.
10: Yeah.
8: So you would be upset if I told you there's a recall on blueberries.
10: Oh, yeah, I saw that.
8: And it's been upgraded to the FDA's highest warning level over potential deadly bacterial contamination.
10: Uh-oh.
11: Salmonella?
8: E. coli. Got the poop.
10: Yeah,
8: it causes bloody diarrhea.
11: Got the poops.
10: I already have that.
11: How am I supposed to know when I get that?
10: It can't get any worse.
11: Like, am I going to... Is it going to be a different color? Is that how I'm going to...
8: It says the agency has classified the recall as Class 1, the FDA,
10: you know,
8: which represents a situation in which there is a reasonable probability that the use of or exposure to a violative product will cause serious adverse health consequences or death.
10: Bum, bum, bum.
8: You're just not worried about it, huh?
11: Nah. Well, at what point do you start getting worried? At what point? I mean, it's now. We're rolling into... 2.5 months of food concern.
10: I know. First, it was lettuce.
11: Yes, I'm saying we're 2.5 months now. We've had lettuce.
10: Then it was Taco Bell lettuce, right?
8: Then it was jalapenos.
11: And now jalapenos. And now we're doing. I mean, I know that there's always something floating
10: around. There is,
11: but it does get to the point where we cut back so far on how we're measuring, how we're keeping things clean that we now need to worry about everything coming into our house.
8: Now it looks like most of these, most of the berries were in 8 states. None of them are Texas. And it looks like they're mostly frozen blueberries sold at Publix grocery stores.
11: Down in Florida. Well, Vic has his fruits flown in.
8: Yeah,
11: it's farm to house.
10: From Colombia.
8: Straight up there. These are Chilean.
10: Yeah.
8: The Chilean blueberries are the ones you got to worry about. But it says while most people recover from E. coli on their own within a week, children, older adults, and people with compromised immune systems can be more prone to a life-threatening kidney complication called hemolytic uremic syndrome.
11: Got that.
8: Yeah. Which can lead to kidney failure.
10: Well, I've had COVID 3 times.
8: But you're not worried. You're going to just keep on rolling.
10: I'm just going to keep going, man.
11: You got to eat the blueberries.
10: Yeah.
8: Okay.
10: And I do eat the frozen ones, too, because they
11: I put those
10: a little bit better.
11: In my pancakes.
10: Yeah.
11: I like the frozen ones in my pancakes.
10: I cannot eat pancakes.

0: My favorite thing is like there's a photo or there's like a link to a story here that says it's like read more. Horrifying reality of America's diarrhea parasite laid bare by victims and exactly what they ate. And then it's got pictures of these two women who
1: are they smiling?
0: Like, yeah, look at these
1: feeling
0: two.
1: So much better.
0: They're like, oh yeah, look at
2: let's see.
0: Pay no attention. Yeah,
1: you should have seen me last week, but right now I feel great.
0: This horrifying parasite that's been making me crap everywhere.
1: Little beasties crawling around my stomach.
2: Hey, it's better than Ozempic.
1: But I lost 5 pounds.
0: Yes. Losing a lot of weight.
1: Yeah, I've been peeing out of my butt.
2: I've seen a lot of social media of people opening up bags of lettuce. Hopefully they get it so they can start losing weight.
0: Yeah, come on. Please be the bad stuff.
1: Ghetto Ozempic.
0: Please be the bad stuff.
1: Ghetto Ozempic is salad with blueberries.
2: That's right, man. Hopefully you get sick.
0: Where are you on any kind of medications? Oh, yeah. I'm on Taco Bell lettuce.
2: Taco Bell lettuce.
1: I've lost 7 pounds.
2: And the blueberry virus. Yes.
0: What are you doing? How are you doing this? Oh, man.
1: You can't tell I've lost the weight because of the diaper, but when I don't have the diaper on, I'm a lot
2: Charmin better. Sales went up.
0: Yeah.
2: So
0: all right, 210-656-3776. 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

0: 3776. Good morning, everybody. Good morning, all. I might have to save this one till tomorrow, Vic.
1: What is it? The music one?
0: No. Oh. This one's things that different people consider cheating. Because as we know, Vic's wife looked at someone and Vic thinks she's a cheater.
2: Oh, you're talking about in a relationship, yeah. What is viewed as cheating?
0: Yeah. Because Vic's wife one time made eye contact with a man and Vic almost divorced her. He was like, that's it. But then Vic realized that he had also made eye contact with a woman.
2: I thought you were going to say the same dude.
0: He cheated on her as well.
1: I carried divorce papers in my backpack.
0: Yeah, you're like, you Vic's like know. Looking to get rid of her for some reason.
1: Yeah.
0: I'm not really.
1: It's your fault.
0: I'm not sure why.
2: I keep a lawyer on 24-hour call.
1: That's right.
0: So we might have some fun with that tomorrow. Did you see this gal? Huh. A 16-year-old girl in Tennessee, there was a middle school football game going on Tuesday night.
2: Already playing, all right.
0: Yep, they're already getting it on down there at South Middle School. South Middle School was taking on Cornersville Middle School.
2: And what night were they doing, Jay?
0: Tuesday night, middle school football.
2: When did you play middle school? What day? We played Saturday mornings.
0: Oh, no.
2: Middle school, we played Saturday mornings.
0: I think it was Wednesday nights. I mean, yeah, I should know.
2: We didn't have lights.
0: My son played middle school football last year. Oh, that's why you didn't have lights. Yeah. That's why. Wednesday nights were pretty consistent. Because I think Thursday is JV and then Friday.
2: Thursday was always JV.
0: Yeah.
2: When did freshmen play?
0: On Thursdays as well, usually right before.
2: I guess so, yeah.
0: Yeah.
1: Yeah, they were the early game.
0: You're the warm-up match. Mm-hmm. But, for some reason in Tennessee, they play on Tuesdays.
2: Sucks.
0: But tension started to get high because South Middle School.
2: Oh, I hate those bastards.
0: A lot of people do. They scored a touchdown and they converted the extra point, which isn't always a given in middle school, believe me.
2: Did they kick it? Yeah. They did. They should get three.
0: They kicked it, yeah.
1: Nice.
0: And that led to a brief scuffle between players on the field. So there was some shoving.
2: Why were they piling on?
0: I don't really know. It's like They weren't piling on. Oh, the score, you mean?
2: Yeah.
0: No. The game was just getting a little chippy. All it was right. A tight game.
2: The refs have lost control. A little violent. Like a Saint Cowboy practice.
0: Yeah, okay. A little bit like that. Right. Well, a fan, apparently a huge fan of Cornersville Middle School, who happens to be a 16-year-old girl, did not take kindly to the altercation.
2: Did she have a sibling involved in the?
0: She may have. They haven't said because these are all minors involved, so they're no names or anything are coming out.

0: But this gal ran onto the field, hits the player with a hard tackle, knocking him straight to the turf.
1: Sign her up.
2: Yeah.
0: As he attempted to get, the football player attempted to get up, she shoved him back down to the turf a second time and mashed his head down.
1: Is she a big girl?
0: No.
3: She looks like a small little cheerleader girl and just flattened this guy in football pads out.
0: Like, this is kind of humiliating, quite frankly.
3: What a wimp.
1: Don't act like you're not impressed.
0: I'm a little impressed.
1: You might have found something on the roster.
0: A man who appeared to be a coach quickly rushed over and stepped between the two to prevent any further physical attack.
1: Do we know if there's something between those two prior to the game?
3: I think I saved that TikTok. Hold on.
0: A 16-year-old girl and an 8th-grade boy. That would be...
1: Was the boy picking on her sister or something like that? Or is she just a very caring fan?
0: According to the school district, a school resource officer met the teenage girl as she was led off the football field. She was later released into the custody of her parents. Franklin County Sheriff's Office has reportedly charged the 16-year-old with assault and disorderly conduct.
1: Yeah, well, I think so.
3: I don't know, man. You did have pads on.
0: Yeah.
1: Well, you can't set any kind of precedent that allows someone to run onto any court and take out a player. I don't care, male, female,
0: yeah,
1: whatever.
0: Yeah, I guess so.
3: Yeah, you just can't.
1: No, you.
0: Yeah, I guess so.
1: Even though it's silly,
0: man, we're going soft.
3: It's probably.
1: Well,
3: a bet.
1: I think the
3: I
1: soft.
3: Bet you it was a bet. It was a fantasy football.
1: It might have been. She lost her fantasy
3: lost
1: league.
3: Yeah, it's got to be.
1: You have to take that kicker out. Do not let him stand up.
3: Yeah.
0: So I'm not real familiar with this part of Tennessee. It's like, but I can tell you, it's the part of Tennessee that borders Alabama.
1: Oh, a little
0: so
1: southern.
0: It's southern Tennessee. It's the southernmost on the southernmost border of Tennessee, bordering Alabama.
1: I'll bet that's a hotbed of recruiting. I bet there's some players come out of that.
0: You're probably
1: part of the
0: right. World. And there looks to be about just judging by this video, there's some 300-pound players on that middle school team.
1: I bet there's some college coaches sitting in that 8th-grade game.
3: She's a rugby player now.
0: She has received a lifetime trespass ban from all Franklin County school properties.
1: But what if she suits up? What if she's actually playing?
0: Lifetime ban.
3: Yeah. Can't play.
1: Well, does that mean in the stands?
0: Yeah, she can't go to the games.
1: Well,
0: yeah.
1: I would just want to delineate. I'm not allowed to sit in the stands. Can I be on the team?
3: No.
0: I don't think so.
1: Well, I think we need to focus that aggression. I think we need to put that aggression to work.
0: Additionally,
1: so the girl needs to be playing.
3: I agree.
0: Additionally, the Tennessee Secondary School Athletic Association issued a ban prohibiting her from attending any Cornersville Middle School athletic events, both home and away. So even if they hit the road, if Cornersville Middle School hits the road, she's not allowed to follow them.
1: Like Bobby Valentine and a mustache and
0: exactly.
1: A baseball cap,
0: trying to sneak
1: sunglasses.
0: In just so she can beat up some kid,
1: take out the kicker. She's the secret weapon.
0: Man, when your kids were 13, how would they have fared against a 16-year-old girl?
1: Well, it really depends on the 16-year-old girl. I'll tell you that.
0: Yeah, I guess so. This gal doesn't. I mean, she is not a beefy gal.
3: I found the TikTok. Yeah, she just nailed it.
0: I mean,
1: is it like perfect form? I haven't seen like she.
3: Dude,
1: I'm serious. I think this aggression needs to be channeled to something that can be useful.
0: She really
1: use
0: does
1: those powers for good.
0: Get it together and.
3: Yeah, she hits him once, and he's on the floor. And then she gets up and just gets him
1: hey,
3: again.
1: Hey, you go to the whistle, man.
3: Yeah.
1: I was taught that. You go to the whistle.
0: It's taught you play through the whistle.
1: You go to the whistle. Yeah, play through the whistle. She's like I said, we need to focus this aggression.
0: Yeah. You gotta toughen up, honey.
1: She'll be ready for prison.
0: Yeah, I think so. I'm excited for her.
1: Yeah, she's got a long career prison football in front of her.
0: Yeah, she's a real contender.
3: We'll give her a gift bag with a Sharpie.
1: How are the Bulldogs looking this year?
0: The Bulldogs, you say?
1: Yeah, that's what I said.
0: Is that what you said? Okay.
3: All right.
0: All right. 210-656-3776 if you want to be a part of the show. We'll get started on the fantasy football punishments coming up next. It's the AJ and Rob Show, 94.1.

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1: Brian Schottenheimer joining us here on the Blitz on 94.1 at San Antonio Sports Star. Obviously, in San Antonio, we've had the Spurs organization for years, and the people that they bring in, great players, and you're seeing that even with this new young group of Spurs. Great players, better people.
2: Yeah, absolutely. I mean, literally, I've been a big fan of Coach Popovich for a long time and what they built down there, because it wasn't about winning the championship. It was about sustaining success. Like, this isn't just about 2026. This is about what 5 years from now, 6, 7 years from now, like, can we build that dynasty that we're trying to do? And again, it takes the right people, and they have it in San Antonio. They're rebuilding it now that way, and we're in year two of our process.
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1: Good morning. We are working an accident 35 northbound at O'Connor. Left lane in the construction zone. It's just adding to the delays already. About 30 minutes and cones on 35 southbound at 1604. So that is in the clearing stages. I'm Debbie Alcacer, KTSA.

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1: All right, 7:01, AJ and Rob, 94.1. Vic's telling me, do the double dong. Yeah, Vic's all bossy now.
2: Yeah.
1: He's trying to help the bar out.
3: Man. I'm in charge.
1: This is for the Brigade Bar.
4: Good Lord.
3: That's for the early people.
1: Do it now. Do it now.
2: 6-7.
1: 6-7. 6-7.
3: Hey, I bought 6-7 nuggets the other day for my kids or grandkids.
1: What do you mean? What is that? You said that yesterday.
3: No, there is. It was at Walmart.
1: So at Walmart, there's a brand called 6-7 Nuggets.
3: Yeah, look. Look at. Hold on.
1: That is freaking brilliant. Why were you at Walmart?
3: Don't ask.
1: Oh.
3: Oh, I had to get wipes for the grandkids.
1: They don't have those at HEB?
3: I don't know. I never looked there.
1: Bro. What do you mean you didn't? What?
3: Yeah,
1: hold on. There's a special wipe that you get at Walmart?
3: No, it's just
1: 6-7 Nuggets.
3: Yeah.
4: They're shaped as sixes
1: and
4: sevens.
1: That is absolutely freaking brilliant, man. Thank God I live in a country that can do this.
4: I mean, cool.
1: Thank God. I'm proud to be an American today.
4: I mean, your brand will last about, I don't know, a month.
1: I don't care, man. Yeah. This is extruded chicken parts.
3: Yeah.
1: And I'm going to sell millions of these.
4: You're going to sell a lot more than you would if they were shaped like fours and eights.
1: Yes,
4: I can tell you that.
1: 6-7 nuggets. This is absolute America at its finest.
3: I didn't see this one, but you see how they have the 6 and the 7 underneath the hand?
1: Oh, yeah. Absolutely, man. This is top notch. Yeah. I'm going to eat them just out of just general honor.
4: Oh, I bet they're high quality.
1: Beaks and butts, man.
3: I didn't try them. I just put them in the air fryer and here you go.
1: Hey, man. If your house is anything like our house and chicken nuggets, this is a billion-dollar idea.
4: Yeah. Man.
1: But then they start fighting. I only want the 6. I ain't going to eat the 7.
3: Oh, yeah.
4: All right. Let's go with the Double Dong Challenge. We didn't have a winner yesterday. 210-656-3776. If you believe, you know who will hit a home run for the Rangers today. Rangers do play the Nationals today. If you think you know who's going to hit the home run, and you can guess that player, you'll win a pair of tickets to a future Rangers game. If they hit 2, you'll win upgraded seats and you will win a hotel stay on us. Let's go with caller number 4, 210-656-3776. You'll play the Double Dong Challenge. Get it in a little early today.
1: If you get the Double Donger, we'll write you a note that you will be excluded from any fantasy football punishments for 1 year.
4: No.
1: The difficulty of hitting the Double Donger, you got a better chance of getting hit by lightning. So if you hit the Daily Double, I'll write you a letter. I'll write you a note. You don't have to participate in any losing enterprise if you blow your fantasy league.
4: All right. As you know, I did get a tattoo a couple years ago for finishing last.
1: What'd you say?
4: El desgraciado.
1: Yes.
4: And so the rule is you have to get loser tattooed on you.
1: So you skirted the rules. As a commissioner, I'm not sure.
4: I mean, it's just in a different language.
1: No, I mean, it's kind of like when people are talking about you in another language and you don't know. Does it really count?
4: Yeah, I mean, first of all, I went all out. Like, I got actual tattoo.
1: But
4: like,
1: I'd have preferred to see. If I was the GM, I said, no, I want loser. Loser.
4: So, you've met my friend Vinny. He has a tattoo on his chest right here in script says loser.
1: Yeah, I'd enforce that. Now you can dress it up. You can put it in some place. You can hide it, but it better say loser on your body.
4: We have there's a few gals in the league.
1: Ooh.
4: And yes, and one a very very beautiful girl has the word loser tattooed on her finger.
1: I appreciate that. That's down for the set right there.
4: Yeah. Like, you're all in. One person did not get a tattoo, which, by the way, like, it's a person who has a bunch of tattoos,
1: they view their skin as that's sacrosanct. I get that.
4: Like, he's got cartoon character tattoos.
1: Well, it's his personal mural, man. I'm not going to go corporate.
4: Then don't play in the league.
1: Well, there's that.
4: That's what I believe. Like,
1: there is that.
4: If you join a league with a punishment, you got to pay
1: like
4: the price.
1: Like I said, I don't mind if you dress it up and hide it. You know what I mean? But put loser on your body.
4: It's got to do. I mean, you can't dodge it.
1: Right.
4: So we were thinking, it's about fantasy football drafting time. What are some of the best punishments? My son just signed up for a league, my 14-year-old, and the loser of the league has to do a milk mile, which is you have to chug a gallon of milk and run a mile. And as you know, like, if you drink a gallon of milk, you're going to throw up anyway.
1: I,
4: like, you're going

0: throw up doing this challenge.
1: But it is weighted toward the youth. Sure. As a child, I think I might have been all right. And this day, I would be in the hospital.
0: Yeah. Well, and you're lactose intolerant.
1: I'm intolerant not only of lactose, but of physical effort.
0: Yeah. Running a mile.
1: Also, I'm intolerant physically.
0: What was
1: physical
0: harder for you, drinking a gallon of milk or running a mile?
1: Well, that's my grandfather always used to say he'd rather bleed than sweat. I've lived by that.
0: All right. What about... Here's some other option. And 210-656-3776, if you've got any good fantasy football punishment ideas, I'd love to know some of them. This guy says the loser of our league has to take an anime body pillow on a date.
1: Well, see, I've heard of sex dolls in public. I've heard of that, like the blow-up dolls. I've heard of hanging out in adult bookstores. I've never heard of or taking a plushie out on a date. Like, you know, that kind of stuff. I think that's an appropriate one.
0: It feels...
1: It's kind of light.
0: It is, but I mean, it's also very awkward. Like, and they say you've got to talk to her like a, like you would with any other date. You've got to, like, interact with her, ask her how she's doing, maybe hold her hand when you guys are eating.
1: Order for her.
0: Yeah, yeah. She'll
1: be having
0: this. And then can you box this up for her?
1: Like, she evidently wasn't hungry tonight.
0: Yeah, that's good.
1: Peckish.
0: A lot of people have talked about the Waffle House or the IHOP challenge, where you sit at a 24-hour restaurant and you sit there. You've got to go 24 hours, but for every waffle you eat, you lose 1 hour off your time. And my brother believed, like he thought that he could eat 4 Waffle House waffles in one sitting.
1: Oh no!
0: And he ate.
1: Had he been to a Waffle House?
0: He hadn't been in a long time, and he thought, oh, yeah, I can eat 4.
1: It's a whole plate.
0: He ate 1.5 waffles.
1: And it's thick and it's hard.
0: Yeah,
1: oh,
0: man.
1: Dude. They're good, but I wouldn't want to eat 2 of them. And I've heard where you have to eat 1 an hour for like 12 hours.
0: Well, that's the same. I mean, that's what would get you out. Yeah, if you eat 1 an hour for 12 hours.
1: Or could you eat 4 and leave?
0: No.
1: Or it was one or the other?
0: If you eat 4, now you've got 20 hours left.
1: Oh, I see. It wasn't so like eat 4 right now.
0: It shaves 1 hour off every time.
1: So you had to eat 12.
0: No, my brother, this wasn't even a fantasy football punishment. This was him just, like, he said, I could eat 4. We're going to Waffle House. We were kind of drunk. And he was like, I'm going to eat 4 waffles. Like, you can't eat 4
1: this
0: waffles.
1: This was a hold my beer.
0: Yeah. He couldn't eat 4 waffles.
1: I heard of one where the bottom 4 all had to take the SAT.
0: Okay. Yeah.
1: And broadcast it to everybody.
0: Yeah. Put like record like post your scores.
1: That'd be humiliating.
0: That would be bad. Or even like
1: I struggle with math.
0: What about the GED test? You got to go get your you got to go get your GED
1: and you fail.
0: Oh man.
1: I got a master's. Whoa, what are you talking about?
2: You suck.
1: You fail. You didn't know the date of the Texas independence? You fail, you idiot.
0: I was telling Famous James about this one. This one league says they've got you take a Greyhound bus to Cleveland.
1: Well, I hope you're in Ohio.
0: As soon as you get off the bus, you eat at a McDonald's by the bus station, you take a picture, then you get back on the Greyhound bus and come home. No sleeping, no overnight stay. You just have to. But imagine sitting on a bus to Cleveland that whole trip. How miserable that would be,
1: dude. I'd rather get a tat. Put loser on my arm, man.
0: Being on a Greyhound bus, you're more likely to get an infection on a Greyhound bus than in a tattoo parlor.
1: Oh no, no, I couldn't do it.
0: Yeah, that's a bad one.
1: L7.
0: All right. What about? Now, a lot of people have, like, a spin the wheel. Like, they've got a bunch of punishments, and you got to spin the wheel. You got to do one of those. One person says the 999 challenge, which we've talked about at a baseball game. 9 dogs, 9 beers, 9 innings.
1: I kind of always felt like I could do that one. I kind of felt like the 9 dogs would be hard. The 9 beers wouldn't.
0: Oh, no, no, no.
1: Yeah.
0: And if you drink 9 beers, you'll eat anything.
1: Yeah, and I'm talking about if it's, like, one of those suck-ass, like, Dodger dogs that are they're propped up way too much. Those are easy. That's like 2 bites.
0: Well, speaking of hot dogs, how about this one? Last place has to eat the number of hot dogs that Joey Chestnut ate that year on the 4th of July.
2: Oh, you're in the 80s.
0: But you have to eat it over the course of 1 week. So you have 1 week to eat all those hot dogs.
2: Dude, I'll be in the hospital by
1: day
2: 3.
1: I love a hot dog as good as the next guy. I ain't eating 30 dogs in a week.
0: Imagine eating 80.
1: Oh, no.
0: 80.
1: Can you imagine that Sunday afternoon and you're looking at like 17 dogs left?
0: I think that ruined your liver.
1: Oh,
0: like, yeah,
2: nah,
0: I mean,
2: my kidney would fail.
0: No way. Yeah, you'd die for
2: no,
0: sure.
2: No, I would die.
1: The amount of nitrates.
2: I don't have a gallbladder to help.
1: Oh, it'll build its own in there out of pig parts.
2: I know.
1: Congratulations.
2: Oh, yeah. Maybe I'll form a new kidney.
1: All those dogs turn into a new gallbladder.
0: What about the last place has to eat a ghost pepper?
2: No. I refuse.
1: I'd rather get shot.
2: Yeah.
1: Oh, what? Yeah. I'd rather you shoot me in the ass than make me eat a ghost pepper.
2: With a 22.
1: Just shoot me in the ass.
0: This might be the best one. You finish last place, you have to go to a popular busking spot and busk for $200 or 2 hours, whatever you hit first.
1: Now that...
2: Okay.
1: Now we're talking.
0: Like, play... What would you do? Like, would you play a bucket drum?
1: No, I'd go with a tambourine.
2: Would you shave your head, too?
0: This guy said they chose to do a puppet show.
2: Oh, man.
1: No, brusking for 2 hours or $200. That is awesome.
0: That's a pretty bad punishment.
1: Oh.
2: Yeah, that sucks.
0: Now, I've heard people say... their punishment where you've got to do stand up. You've got to go to an open mic and do stand up for 10 minutes.
1: That wouldn't bother me. I bombed all.
0: Yeah,
1: I'm
0: like big deal. Okay,
1: so you're not laughing. I'm used to that.
0: We all go to a random bar. We watch as the loser sits at the bar and orders milk on the rocks for the ladies of our choosing.
2: Milk on the rocks. Jeez.
0: No. So can you send her over a milk on the rocks?
2: But
0: please?
2: I'm lactose. That don't even.
1: Hey,
2: really,
1: ladies. Hello, ladies.
2: Better.
0: Let's see.
2: Oh, look, here's one where they made him compete in a bodybuilding show.
0: Oh, that'd be funny. That would be funny.
1: The only thing is, everybody would know that was a joke.
2: There he is right there, look.
1: See, everybody would know, though. No, the worst part of that is the thong you got to put on to go.
0: Oh, man.
2: That's brilliant.
0: That is a great one, man.
1: That might be the best one I've ever seen.
0: That is a great one.
2: That is a good one. I like that.
1: And he's not in that bad a shape, but
2: yeah, it would have been better if he was just a big old belly.
1: Does that look
2: right?
1: Like me out there in a little thong flexing?
0: All right,
1: woo! I'd have to adopt the. I have to clean the hedges.
0: All right, I got some more good ones. We'll talk about them on the other side. It's the AJ and Rob Show, 94.1.
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0: 206-566-3776. Puma says we got a beer mile in ours.
1: That's a starter pack.
0: Yeah.
2: Yeah.
0: Josh says loser of our league has to do the Dumb and Dumber bowl haircut.
1: Oh, that's
2: good.
1: Ooh. That hits a little close to home for me. No.
0: What?
1: If, no.
0: What if
1: I get that kind of haircut? I get to park in a special spot.
2: Leave him alone. He's special. Look.
1: You don't have a tag. Look at him.
0: What if you cannot shave or get a haircut from the end of the season until the next season starts?
1: I can do that standing on my head.
0: Okay.
1: Yeah, that wouldn't be a problem.
0: That wouldn't be a problem for you.
1: Nah, I go months without a haircut.
0: What about shaving?
1: Sebastian's trying to change that, but...
2: Yeah.
0: What about trimming your beard up?
1: Nah, I'm a beard trimmer because I don't have a very good beard.
0: So I know, but
1: I would look like
2: Moses.
1: I would look like, you know, you see those, like, the straggly, I'd look awful. But yeah, that wouldn't be hard.
0: What about you, Vic?
2: Oh, I'd have, no.
1: But you guys grow beards. You guys would have a full-on Grizzly Adams beard. Yeah, I wouldn't have that. Mine didn't.
0: But also, it would be the worst for me, no haircuts, because then I would have, like...
3: The Costanza?
0: I'd have, yeah, like a bozo ring.
1: You could braid it. You could braid it to a real thin braid in the back.
0: Oh, God.
2: That would be hilarious.
0: That would be a whole, like... I don't know what would be worse.
2: You gotta put on the clown outfit, too.
1: Dude.
0: What would be
1: you're hanging out in a gutter?
0: What would be worse, Vic?
2: What?
0: Rob having to shave his head, okay, or me having to go grow my hair out for a year?
2: Grow your hair out.
0: I think that's worse. I think that would be way worse.
1: You see a dude like that,
0: oh, you feel so bad for him. Yeah, it's like, why hasn't he given up?
1: What are you doing, man?
2: Well, let's hope he's married.
0: Why hasn't he given up hope yet?
2: I know.
1: And if
2: how is he still walking?
1: You better be riding a motorcycle.
0: Yeah, that would suck, man.
2: Look at his wrists. Make sure.
0: Why does he wear a hat everywhere? The guy wears a hat in church. He's wearing it in the shower. Yeah. And he's wearing it to bed. What's going on with this guy?
2: Just around the house.
1: But on the other side of that.
0: God, that's awful.
1: My head looks like a relief map. I got dents and scars and marks on my melon that I didn't know I had until I went to basic training. And they shaved my head. And like, my God, was I dropped as a child over and over? I got scars I didn't even know I had.
0: Oh, that's
1: so
0: funny.
1: I'd have to wear a hat for the same reason.
2: I think so, too. My head's all dented up.
1: Oh, God, yeah.
2: I got dropped as a child.
1: I don't have a good head.
2: Yeah.
1: No.
0: Loser must go to a WNBA game by himself and take selfies with the scoreboard to prove they were there.
1: I think that's a good start.
2: Yeah, it is.
1: That's a good premise.
2: No,
1: but you got to add to that.
0: Well, someone here says
2: part one.
1: Yeah.
0: Someone here says even better. Loser must go to a WNBA game by himself without a phone. So you just
1: see, now we're getting on our way. But you're also going to have to wear some kind of T-shirt that says something.
0: Well, they won't let you in.
1: Well, no, they said the WNBA came out and said that was a mistake.
0: Okay.
1: So you would be able to allow, but alone a T-shirt.
0: You should wear a jacket, a black jacket with green dildos all over
1: it. And at some point, you're going to have to make it and have someone take a picture of you on the court.
0: Okay.
1: Now we're talking about a punishment.
0: Yeah. Well, and now also you're probably getting arrested.
1: Well there is that. We'll arrange bail.
2: Yeah, well, that'll
1: we'll arrange. There'll be a lawyer in the group.
0: Make a mixtape, at least 4 songs, and post about it on your social media.
1: See, that's where we're getting into that public brusking stuff, which I think I like this.
0: That's
1: I
0: want to
1: hear 4 songs. Now, the ones that you could go home and produce yourself.
0: Yeah.
2: Yeah.
1: Yeah, man.
2: Let's see what else we got.
0: What about this? Take the ESPN body issue, and the loser has to do a calendar featuring poses from the body issue.
1: That might even be better than the weightlifting, because that's the gift that gives all year.
0: Yeah, you got it all year.
2: Yeah.
0: And this one says...
1: This we're talking about something.
0: This guy says, we do something similar, except each league member who, 1 through 11, gets to pick the pose that the guy does for their month.
1: We are talking.
2: Yeah.
1: You know what? I think we're coming to a reason to have a station fantasy football league.
0: I mean, I would be down for that.
1: I think we can arrange 8 dudes around this building that have to something like this.
2: I would lose. I wouldn't join.
1: You're joining. Oh, no.
2: I can't.
1: Oh, yes.
0: Last place has to dress in an orange jumpsuit and hitchhike on the main road in front of a prison.
1: Oh.
0: Dude, this one is good. Listen to this one.
2: All right.
0: The loser must trick-or-treat in costume in the middle of the summer and not stop till they get candy from 10 houses without mentioning it's a punishment.
1: See, that's not in Texas.
2: Houses?
1: In Texas, you show up into my house in the middle of the summer on a random night dressed as a clown or in the costume, you're going to get shot.
2: Yeah, we're all armed here.
1: What happened? Yeah. He was on door four, asked for a Snickers bar. And in Texas, you can kill a man for that.
0: We pick a random bar, have the loser put on headphones. He has to dance in a 4x4 taped off area for 2 hours to whatever music we play in the headphones, and they have to chug a beer every 15 minutes.
1: Oh, dude.
2: Oh,
1: for 2 hours?
0: For 2 hours.
1: Well, I'll
2: not
1: be dancing
2: the brutal league, man.
1: I'll dance on the way to the bathroom.
0: Last place has to create an OnlyFans and earn $1,000.
1: Oh, dude, no.
0: He also has to file his earnings to the IRS.
1: No. No.
0: Dude. Rob's feet.
1: Yeah. You know what?
0: With his grotesque toe.
2: I got 350.
1: My gross toe is no longer gross, but it ain't normal.
0: Does it still hang over the other ones, though?
1: I have two that won't straighten out.
0: That's right.
1: I can hang by a branch.
0: Rob does his hook foot.
1: Yeah.
0: Hook him.
1: So I would say, pay me $1,000 or these don't come down. I'd make money. People give me money to take them off air.
0: Oh, God.
1: $1,000 on OnlyFans.
0: And then you got to report it to the IRS.
1: Dude.
2: Your wife's all, what's this income?
1: You know how long it would take me to make $1,000 on OnlyFans?
0: Oh, God. You have to post content every day.
1: You have to give me more than a year. Ain't nobody giving me any money.
2: Dude, there's a bunch of weird people on the internet. You'll earn
1: you can do it, Rob. You think so?
0: Plenty of guys looking for the gray wolf experience. You might have one person make that for you.
1: Gray wolf experience. You know, you only needs one.
0: Only need one.
1: Only need one.
0: And something tells me you got one out there.
1: Maybe.
0: Well, I'll be into it. Last place wears a clear backpack on at the bar. Each league member places one item in it.
1: How many sex toys can you put in a backpack?
0: I would guess at least 11. That seems entirely possible.
2: We have 14.
1: I'm going to need a bigger backpack.
0: Yeah.
1: And don't bring your personal stash, please.
0: How about the loser has to gain 20 pounds by the next draft?
1: I could do that standing on my
0: head. Not everybody could.
1: Dead.
0: Yeah, imagine you have to put on 20 pounds in the next 4 months.
1: That's brutal.
0: Yeah.
1: Man, that's a league that a bunch of guys don't like each other.
0: Yeah. That would be a tough one. The busking, I think, is my favorite.
1: I think the public singing. Although I'm not sure which is better, that you have to release your own LP to promote it.
0: That one would be pretty good, too.
1: Because then you'd be allowed to produce it. You could really put something fun together.
0: Yeah. No, that's pretty good. How about this one? We take part of the winnings towards a jersey or shirt and hat. We buy them a jersey and hat, and every time we go to a sports bar or meet up casually, they have to wear it. So
1: I've seen that. Loser hats. I've seen that. Yeah.
0: This one says in 2020, we had a super liberal person in the group where a MAGA hat, they had to wear a MAGA hat with a Raider jersey every time he showed up. He's a 49ers fan. So yeah.
1: That's a dude that's down with his friends.
0: Yeah. There's some of the, there's some real good potential here. The WNBA one without a phone is good, but how would you prove that it happened?
1: Yeah, you'd have to have a

0: question.
1: A spy with a camera.
0: Yeah, and then and now that well, I guess maybe the 11th place person has to go and you know you're the watchdog. Mm-hmm. Maybe the hot dog one. If you've got to eat 80 hot dogs in a week, that's
1: hardcore. But I respect that.
0: I respect that too.
1: Mm-hmm. I need video of you eating every one every day.
0: What about this one? Last place has to buy 20 McDonald's cheeseburgers and start driving. They can't turn around until they finish all 20 burgers.
2: That's tough, but on its face, I think I could do that.
0: Okay, how far do you think you'd get?
2: Well,
0: El 20. Paso?
2: No, 20? I could probably do four to sit. It'd probably take me about 3 hours.
0: 3 hours to eat 20 burgers?
2: Those four cheeseburgers? That's not that many.
0: Okay.
2: We're talking about those little McDonald's
0: cheeseburgers. No, we're talking about quarter pounders.
2: Oh, no. Then I'd be driving to Dallas. And yeah, I'd take Oklahoma.
0: You might be up in North Dakota or something. Yeah.
2: I thought you were just talking about those McDonald's cheeseburgers.
0: No.
2: I can down those.
3: Like Chester's, those big ones?
0: Oh, man.
3: Imagine that.
2: No, those hockey puck ones and bigger? No, that's brutal, man. Yeah, that's $1,000 in gas.
0: This one says, loser has to eat $50 worth of Taco Bell and immediately do the Edward 40 hands challenge.
2: Oh, dude. Oh,
0: can't go to the restroom until both 40s are finished.
2: Oh, nope. I'll be going to the bathroom.
3: Nope.
0: Ooh.
3: Yeah.
0: And it says the strategy behind the money spent at Taco Bell is always interesting because we don't care what you spend it on. You could buy a bunch of large Baja Blast, but you have to finish all of it, and then the extra soda is just going to make you piss your pants during the scissor hands.
2: No, you can't do that. I couldn't do that.
3: No, anything involving food or drink.
2: That would be difficult for me.
3: Oh, I pee like six times during this show. So,
0: you'd have to pee your pants.
3: I can't.
0: You'd have to pee your pants.
3: Ooh, and eat asparagus too before.
0: James came in with one. Famous James said, "You've got to you drop off, you know, 5K away from the bar."
2: And everybody has your tab going.
0: Yeah,
2: until you get there.
0: The other 11 members of your league have a par tab running, and it doesn't stop until you run the 5K and get to the bar.
2: Dude. That's respect. Now, somebody's going to die.
0: Because now you're hustling.
2: Dude,
0: you know what I mean?
2: Well, the good news.
3: It's incentive.
2: Most of the guys that I've played with, they're going to decline that credit card.
3: I don't even have a credit card.
2: They got a limit. I'm good, man. I got a $100 limit.
0: Vic doesn't have a credit card. In the slots where he normally would keep a credit card in his wallet, he's got scratched off lotto tickets. Yeah. Like
2: that's my bank account.
3: No, I got a fishing license and a $2 bill.
0: And an EBT card.
2: Nah, I don't need a credit card. Cash this for $250 whenever I need it right here.
0: Loser has to go to a busy intersection wearing a full cow costume with a gallon of milk and a cup.
2: Oh.
0: He has a giant sign that says, honk to milk me. And anytime someone honks, he has to fill up the cup and pour it on his head. He does this until the gallon of milk is gone.
2: Yeah, I like that. Yeah. I'm with it.
0: Okay.
2: It would happen really fast, though. I mean,
0: it wouldn't take
2: one stoplight.
0: Loser has to get his nipple pierced.
2: Ooh.
0: Oh.
2: Oh.
0: Would you do that?
2: Oh.
3: I actually did that in second year in the Navy.
0: I mean,
2: you got your nipple pierced?
3: Yeah.
2: Oh.
0: I've
2: tweaked a few, but I don't think I could do it myself.
3: Yeah, a girl did it. She numbed it with some ice, and then it was done.
2: Second most sensitive part of my body.
3: And we put a shrimp earring in.
2: Oh,
0: dude, this one's pretty good.
2: A shrimp earring.
0: Yeah. Oh,
3: yeah.
2: That is. We're getting close, man. Dude.
0: You just made it worse with that. That's the worst part.
3: That was the early 90s, man.
0: Dude. This is a good one. You have to dress up in a lobster costume and protest Red Lobster for 2 hours.
3: At the light, right?
2: Solidarity, brother.
3: Yeah.
2: Fight the good fight.
0: Stop eating lobster. Don't eat me.
2: My brothers. They're alive.
0: Don't eat me.
3: Yeah, that's good.
0: Recreate an entire music video of the league's choice.
2: See, that's where I like the idea of that. The thing that will last forever.
0: Oh. Mm-hmm.
3: Yeah, I like the tattoo.
0: It's not ever going away.
2: It should never be just, remember that time? No, I want video evidence that we can bring up year after year after year.
3: Jeez.
0: What about... What about this one? Wear a wool turtleneck all day at work, chosen by the winner.
4: Oh.

0: Those are, I can't do that.
1: That's funny.
0: I never wore a turtleneck. I was like,
1: you have to tuck it in.
0: Yeah, nope.
2: Go into 3 grocery stores and buy nothing but cucumbers and condoms.
1: You have to walk around with a pineapple in your cart.
0: And vegetable oil.
1: An upside down pineapple. Big gallon of canola oil.
0: The gallon, right? Now.
2: What about this one? One dude lost, had to wear a furry tail all day at a country music concert festival.
1: Coming out of your shorts?
2: Yeah, have like a foxtail hanging out.
1: I believe you'd get your ass kicked if you do plug? That around here.
0: That is a plug.
1: Where's that? Yeah, where's that plugged in?
2: Okay, what about this one? You know how women wear those crazy fake eyelashes?
0: Yeah.
2: You've got to wear those crazy fake eyelashes every day for a month.
0: Nah.
1: No, I like that.
2: That would be funny.
1: I want you to wear those eyelashes.
2: You got to wear them everywhere you go.
1: And I want to make an appointment for you to get, like, a loan.
2: Oh, God, that'd be so funny.
1: go do something business.
2: That would be good.
1: That would be good.
2: All right. 210-656-3776. We'll move on from this, but I'd love to know if you guys have any good ones. It's the AJ and Rob Show, 94.1.
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4: Good morning. Our heaviest delay is going to be on 35 northbound at O'Connor, where we've got an accident in that construction zone area. It's got you slow from Walsham, a 30-minute delay. Randolph Boulevard, a good alternate route. Looks like this wreck has been moved again to the right lane. In the clearing stages, 35 southbound, 1604, in the process of picking up those construction cones. It's about a 15-minute travel time, 90 eastbound from 211 on over to Loop 410. I'm Debbie Alcacer, KTSA, Time Saver Traffic.
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2: 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Texas Longhorns left tackle Trevor Goosby is only going to miss 2 to 3 weeks after an MRI revealed only a bone bruise on his left knee. In Major League Baseball, the Rangers got smacked by the Nationals. They lost 6-0. Kumar Rocker taking the L. The Rangers are now 2 games back of the Astros. I'm Rob Thompson for 94.1 San Antonio Sports Talk.
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2: Hey, good morning, everybody! Oh my god, who's this?
22: We found a couple good ones, Vic.
2: Dio.
22: What about this one?
23: Okay.
22: The loser has a Tinder profile, and the winner picks their date, and then gets to pick what they wear on the date.
23: Oh no, man. That's brutal. No!
22: And then this one, loser has to go to the DMV and demand to have their gender changed to female. Throw a huge fit about it if they're refused.
1: You have to draw attention to yourself.
23: Do you have the eyelashes on?
1: No. I want you showing up looking like Klinger. I know. In a dress. But it's still like a dude. I want you, like a 5-hour growth, a half day growth, and a dress.
22: Diaper day.
1: Oh.
22: Put on an adult diaper. And you have to drink 20 beers without using the bathroom.
23: I can't do that.
22: I mean, no. You would be able to.
23: You'd just be in the diaper. Yeah.
1: How, I mean, oh. I'd have to test it out, see how much could it hold.
22: I mean, you're just like,
23: we got to go to
1: I don't want any leaking.
23: Yeah, my number twos aren't pretty either, that's not going to happen.
1: After 20 beers, I don't know which way it's coming.
22: Okay. How about this? Beers drank, times masturbated, donuts eaten, and miles ran in a 24-hour period. There's 3, 6, 9, 12. You pick the number for each one.
1: And does it have to have a total? But you've
22: got 24 hours to do those things. You'll do 3 times: 1, 6, 1, 9, 1, 12. Beers drank,
1: and that. But we can assign the number. So beers, and then what's next?
22: Times masturbated.
23: I'll do that 12.
22: Donuts eaten.
1: It better be a pretty high number. I can do these things.
22: And miles run.
1: Oh, we'll see the miles run. Can okay. I augment with other with nope. the other events?
22: No. So 3, 6, 9, 12.
1: So I'd have to run 3 miles because that's the max I'd do there.
22: But anything more than donuts. 3 times masturbating is that's.
1: Oh, the resilience.
23: I can do that. It's only
22: in 24 hours.
1: There's some pills I can take for that. I can chemically augment that.
22: You're gonna be rubbed raw.
23: No, you don't. Yeah, you just got to know how to do it.
22: Trust me, I've been doing it a long time, Vic. I know how to do it.
1: You're going to have to get off the gorilla grip.
22: Don't tell me how to do it. I know.
1: I've had plenty of practice. I've gotten pretty good.
22: Oh, you think you're the expert? I know.
1: So that would be a 3-6 or no, it'd be a 6-9 or 12er for the
23: Your left arm will be bigger.
1: I'd go 12 donuts. 3 miles, 12 donuts. So I got a 6 and a 9, and that's for beers and wanking.
22: To me, 12 beers is the easiest.
1: Yeah,
23: I'll do the 12 9
1: the donuts. I can eat 12 donuts.
22: Well, you have stomach issues. I can't.
1: That's no problem.
22: I can't eat a dozen donuts. But,
1: so we'd have to have 6 interludes.
23: Now I'll go into a diabetic shock.
1: And then 9 beers.
22: I think I would have to. I would have to run 6 miles. I think is the only way I could do it.
1: Well, then I wouldn't have the strength for the 3. I'd have to get the 3 out of the way, but it takes your legs.
22: I know.
1: My coaches used to tell me.
22: And you can't do any of the donuts and beer before you run.
1: Yeah, you'd have to do that after. That's how you.
22: But it would be a nice reward.
1: Yeah, it would be. Well, there's 2 rewards waiting on you if you do it right.
22: Exactly. No. 3 actually.
1: If you're doing it right.
22: you know
1: what you could use those donuts for.
22: Oh, yes. No, but then you'd have to eat it also. Then,
1: yeah, that's a different kind of glaze.
22: Yeah. Cuz someone said the someone said the cookie race, Vic.
23: Okay.
22: Where the last 2 teams, you have to put an Oreo cookie in your ass and run a mile.
1: Well, in your cheeks.
22: Your cheeks.
1: Not fully inserted.
22: Yeah, between your ass cheeks, you have to run a mile.
23: Okay. With an Oreo.
22: With an Oreo.
1: Okay. And it has to remain pristine.
22: And whoever loses the Oreo race has to eat the other guy's Oreo.
23: Oh, no. That's the rim reaper.
1: That is rim reaper material there.
23: Yeah,
1: you have internal pink eye. I didn't even know that was possible. I know.
23: Everybody's got pink eye around here.
1: Internal pink eye.
22: Last one here. Smoothie of death.
1: Oh, no.
22: The loser has to drink a smoothie.
1: No.
22: Each of the playoff teams get to pick 1 ingredient.
1: Well, as long as it's FDA approved.
22: Rule is the ingredient has to be edible.
1: I might be able to do that.
22: Okay. Yeah,
1: maybe.
22: Because
1: I don't know.
22: It'd be gnarly.
1: It'd be close. Sardines and lemonade go together.
22: Someone said 100 McNuggets.
1: Eh.
23: That tastes nasty.
22: 3 Taco 12 packs from Taco Bell.
1: It'd have to be a time limit.
22: There's some rough ones. All right. 210-656-3776. How about this? The Comedy Bang Bang Tour coming September 10th to the Aztec Theater. We got tickets for you. You want to go see some laughs? You want to get some giggles? Some ha ha? Bang! Bang!
23: There it is.
22: Comedy Bang Bang Tour coming live to San Antonio September 10th at the Aztec. Caller number 5. You win a pair of tickets to go see the Comedy Bang Bang Tour. 210-656-3776. And, of course, if you don't win tickets, you can buy them at LiveNation.com. 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

0: It is. You belong with me, Rob.
1: It hits right, right here. Right here.
2: Cindy, you belong with me. You belong with me.
0: That's what you should have to do. Record a Taylor Swift album called Rob's Version.
1: See, that would be an appropriate.
0: Now, she made the Taylor's Version. You have to do Rob's Version. See, and do every song.
1: Now, see, now we're rounding into a punishment where if it was truly punishment that would get me is I'd have to go brusque 2 hours with only, like, Taylor Swift songs.
0: Oh, man.
1: Wilson Phillips.
0: That'd be so
1: and
0: good.
1: And a tambourine.
0: That would be so good. All right. 210-656-3776. A lot. Did you see this where several NFL teams, guys who signed with NFL teams over the summer, are now getting to go back to college?
1: There was a court ruled this about, was that out of Oklahoma or
0: Mississippi?
1: Out of Mississippi that allowed, again, we're getting into the realm of the federal restraint of trade.
0: This happened at Auburn, remember, for basketball.
1: Mm-hmm.
0: And now it's happening with, and it was even worse too, because like, this is a guy who, like, at Auburn, it was a guy who got drafted.
1: Yes.
0: You know what I mean? Like, once you're drafted, it feels like, okay, dude, enough college.
1: You're right. But legally, there doesn't seem to be a way to injunct them, because it is defined as, now that there's even more money involved, you're restraining trade. You're keeping somebody from going and making some money. But that really, it's not illegal to do so. You're just making a rule, you know?
0: Yeah.
1: And even though we all look at it and go, well, this is wrong. This just isn't right. But once we open that door, once it became a litigious thing, the lawsuits are always going to fall on the side of fair trade, of you being in the same position as any other person, any other place, and not being in a restricted class and giving the same access. And for a school to tell you, look, we're not going to take you because you're too old. Well, that doesn't really apply anywhere else in the world.
0: The problem for me is, most of these guys have already done their 4 years of college eligibility. Like, now you're
1: right.
0: Like getting extra years.
1: No
0: after
1: one
0: you
1: likes this unless you're the sixth year senior. No one else likes this. But, and we all know it's wrong. But how do you stop it when it's only applied in this small piece of the pie, in the grand pie of life, where it's not even illegal? This is just a rule that we just pulled out of the air arbitrarily and said, at 24, you're just too old, or whatever age we chose. You've just been in school too long. Well, that's what you say, but for me, I haven't been in there
0: ageism.
1: Long enough.
0: Yeah.
1: All those things, but there's not a person that looks at that and goes, yeah, this is fair. This is right.
0: I mean, you're right. I mean, this never happened before players were getting paid. No one was like begging or filing lawsuits to go back to school once they were ineligible.
1: I just love to play, man.
0: I just
1: want to
0: play one more year. No, 100 athletes right now are suing the NCAA in hopes of returning to school for one more year. Over 100 athletes. And if they weren't getting paid to do it, obviously they wouldn't be filing a lawsuit to do it. But it's when these guys go out and they find out, oh, I'm not good enough to be a professional athlete,
1: but I can go back to school.
0: I can go back and I'm still a pretty good college player.
1: Get free room and board.
0: Yeah.
1: Get an education and put on average $20,000 in my bank. And that's average. That's low. I mean, if we average everybody that plays high D1, they're by making at least $20,000.
0: I think, but
1: when you add in everything else, that's $100,000 for another year. Hell yeah, I want that.
0: Yeah. And none of these players are star players. I mean, if they were stars, they would have been drafted. These are fringe guys that maybe they could make the league, maybe they can't. But they are guys that, if you're a program who need a linebacker, you're talking about, well, do we start a freshman this year, or we got this guy that we can get for $20,000, and he's been in a system, he knows what he's doing,
1: and will kill or die to be here.
0: Yeah,
1: you know, ain't gonna loaf on practices because you can get cut, you know, and there's nothing you can do about that. But so I think when we look at the grand scheme, we all know it's wrong, but we don't know how to stop it.
0: I don't know what the answer is. I liked the idea of, if you declare for the draft, like if you put your name into the draft, That's it.
1: Well, and that was the rule for a long time. But even after a minute, as guys got younger and younger, we started going, well, this kid was 17. He didn't know any better. Let him come back.
0: But that's the thing. In football, they're not.
1: I agree. There's a fix. But smarter minds than mine are going to have to come up with it, because I don't know where you headed off at the pass, where everybody feels like, you know, it doesn't have to be fair. It just has to be just, you know, whatever that is. And I don't know what that looks like yet.
0: Yeah. Of course, the NCAA is saying courts across the country granting relief to ineligible athletes who already had every opportunity to compete in college, sometimes even without having a hearing, are failing to appreciate the destabilizing effect their rulings are having on college sports.
1: That is a fact.
0: I think
1: that is the most righteous fact we could say. You don't have any idea what's going on in the world that you're judging.
0: And this is my problem with it, what he says next. The lawyers bringing these cases seemingly won't be satisfied until every professional athlete can treat college sports as a fallback option, regardless of the opportunities it strips from those who will never have a chance to begin their college sports experience. That's the thing. For every guy who's getting a sixth year of eligibility because he's not good enough to play in the NFL, that's one less spot for a freshman coming in.
1: Mm-hmm.
0: You know what I mean? And that's the part that bothers me. Like, I get it. You're like a 4A baseball player. Like, but you can't make a living doing that. You're one of the, either you're a pro player or you're not.
1: Well, like, but the fact is, you can for a minute.
0: I know.
1: And that's the problem.
0: But that's the problem.
1: And
0: that's
1: we used to say, yeah, leave. What are you doing? You're wasting your time. No, I'm not. I've got a one-year deal to make, you know, $20,000 plus free room and board. I'm doing just fine. Thank you.
0: Yeah, it's bothersome to me. But, again, I'm kind of old man get off my lawn about college sports at this point.
1: Well, I think everybody sounds it, because what we are looking at, no matter your age, I don't care if you're 22, you're looking at the world around you going, this just doesn't feel right.
0: No.
1: It doesn't flow right. I feel like there's money being misspent and misappropriated, and it's just gone the wrong direction. But the toothpaste is out of the tube, and you're not going to be, no longer are we going to be able to reverse things. Now we're going to have to mold them.
0: Yeah.
1: And that takes a lot longer than just starting from scratch.
0: Yep. All right. 210-656-3776. We're halfway through on a small Friday. Oh, look at him. What's the best fantasy football draft philosophy? See, they're talking about the...
1: They don't know.
0: They're talking about...
1: They don't know what losing's like.
0: You know, preseason stuff. We're talking about... We're already fast forwarding to the end, baby. Get there. Yeah.
1: I draft kickers first round.
0: Get
1: first
0: your
1: round,
0: kicker first round. Defense second.
1: Higher score. Get him early.
0: That's right. That's right.
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5: Good morning. As you head into your commute, keep in mind kiddos are back in school, so watch your speed in and around school zones. On 35 South on Schurz Parkway on down to 1604, that's still rolling slowly. They picked up some road work in the area, so still a bit slow. On 90 eastbound, 211 to 410, traffic rolling stop and go. That's about a 25-minute commute. There's no accident in the area or stall, so just heavy traffic volume now starting to get onto the highways. I'm Debbie Alcacer, KTSA, Time Saver Traffic.
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1: In the NFL, tough news coming out of Houston. Their second-year wideout, Jaden Higgins, suffered an ACL injury in their joint practice with the Raiders. He's going to be done for the season. In other NFL news, after a good workout yesterday, the Seattle Seahawks are signing former Cowboys two-time Pro Bowler cornerback Trayvon Toast Diggs. Good luck with that.
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1: Good morning, everybody.
2: The Brevard County.
3: That's a fine place.

0: right on the water, pretty much.
1: Sheriff's Office investigators obtained some images of Michael Fultz, again, the 2025 Deputy of the Year.
0: Not Mikel Fultz.
1: No, Michael Fultz. Okay. And after seeing these images, they decided that they've got to fire him for egregious misconduct.
0: Well, that's what got him Deputy of the Year.
1: Well,
0: it's hard on crime.
1: First, he was, one of the images had him appearing to perform a Nazi salute.
0: Well, that's unfortunate.
1: That's, yeah, people hate doing the,
0: that's one of the things we don't like seeing.
1: No.
2: Wow.
0: Was it a casual one, like the major? And
1: no, I think it was a full-blown, like, no, I think it was a full.
0: A full-on.
1: Yeah, yeah. Yeah, and someone just screenshotted that, by the way. Now you're in
0: now
1: trouble.
0: Now I'm in trouble. Yeah. I was waving goodbye.
1: Yeah.
2: Yeah, yeah.
1: Well, you might be. If
0: you can do that one more time.
1: He was there's also him making an inappropriate FaceTime call from his patrol car while wearing his uniform, using racially insensitive language. He improperly accessed the agency's Flock camera license plate reader system to look up his ex-girlfriend's tag number.
0: Well, who hasn't done that?
1: He was pulled over for speeding 111 miles per hour on his motorcycle while off duty.
0: I'm not even sure that's illegal in Brevard.
1: He was issued a civil citation instead of being arrested for a misdemeanor under the super speeder law that they've got in Florida.
0: Well, his buddy pulled him over.
1: And finally, he had images of him pointing a gun at the back of his girlfriend's head during consensual sex acts.
0: Where was he?
1: And placing a gun in his girlfriend's mouth during consensual sex acts.
2: Man, the kink, man. It's a kink.
1: Well, didn't we just have a story last week about a guy who, or a woman who accidentally shot?
0: During a...
1: Accidentally, quote fingers, shot her boyfriend.
0: Everybody got their thing, but I don't want to do anything that might actually kill me.
2: Yeah, that's why you use blanks.
1: I don't...
2: It fulfills a fantasy.
1: Here's the thing, though. I'm going to tell you.
0: I might misfire and blow off a nut. I might do something accidentally.
1: If you've got a pistol in your mouth, even with blanks,
2: yeah,
1: and it goes off,
2: the burn. Oh, yeah,
1: the burn is bad, but also it's going to knock out your teeth.
2: Yeah, it will.
1: Like it's going to you're going to lose several teeth.
2: We'll do it with someone that has dentures.
1: The Deputy of the Year. They finally said enough is enough.
0: Sounds like he's getting Trevor Bauer'd to
1: me. Well, come on. One thing, maybe, but like,
2: yeah,
1: this is a genuine bad guy.
0: Oh, man. That's such a South Florida thing. The thing that made him great. I bet he had all kinds. I bet his arrest record was through the roof. You know, his conviction record might not be so much, but I bet he's bringing a lot of beat up perps to the building.
2: All the ticket money.
0: Yeah, he's doing that. So,
1: point out the obvious, but I'm guessing based on what he's accused of that a lot of the arrests he made were of
0: from the other side of the tracks,
1: African Americans, which he has a very different word for that he said repeatedly on FaceTime calls.
0: Well, he should get along with all the prisoners in jail.
1: Oh, they're going to be really big gonna,
0: they're
1: fans
0: gonna love
1: of him.
0: They're going to have a party when he gets there.
1: They're going to think he's got a real cool Nazi salute.
0: Mm-hmm.
1: He also has a Nazi mustache. He's got
2: Does
1: like
2: look
1: a
2: like
1: tiny
2: that?
1: Mustache. No, that's an Aggie. What are you doing?
0: No, he's not an Aggie. He came to A&M. He's from West Virginia. That's the
2: this
0: West Virginia.
2: This is a Cassius Thunder, you know what.
0: Oh, is he the Vanderbilt? Or he came into A&M dressed like Sergeant Rock.
2: No, but when
0: Rock.
2: You're talking about this guy, this is how I
0: Yeah, that's exactly. Well, I pictured a dude with a closely shaved goatee.
1: Okay.
0: A little bit of a tan because he's got a boat.
2: I want that shirt.
1: Go ahead and type in.
0: and a red baseball cap.
1: Go ahead and type in Michael Fultz, Deputy of the Year. And
0: I bet he looks exactly like.
2: What's
0: like
2: the last name? Fultz.
1: Fultz. I guarantee you he doesn't look like what you think he looks like.
0: You don't think so?
1: No.
0: Because I have a picture in my head.
1: Nope.
0: That is not him.
2: He looks like Shane Gillis.
0: He does.
1: He looks like Shane Gillis.
2: Is this him?
1: That's him.
0: Dude, he's a genuine threat to society.
1: Look at that.
0: Because he looks doughy.
2: He looks like Shane Gillis's twin.
1: Yeah.
0: And he likes to get it on from behind
1: the deputy
0: the gun to a girl's head.
1: Yeah, or if they do it missionary, it's in her mouth.
0: In her mouth? Dude. Oh.

0: All right.
1: You have adopted the perfect disguise,
2: man. Is that your service firearm,
1: officer? He's just happy to see me.
3: Officer Tackleberry. I don't know what the heck's going on.
1: He does
3: on,
1: look
3: man.
1: Like Tackleberry.
2: I mean, the weird thing is he's having sex. He looks like a virgin.
1: Yeah. Well,
2: he looks like one of those guys.
1: He
2: became a cop because he couldn't have sex.
3: He wasn't getting any.
2: He's like one of those guys like, man, I'm tired of everybody picking on me, shoving me in the lockers.
1: I'm gonna bang a bunch of prostitutes in the back of my squad car.
2: Yeah.
3: He's
2: And now look, the deputy of the year gone.
1: He can hang that plaque in his prison cell.
2: He's not even going to prison.
1: No. Not yet.
2: He's just got to be a regular old citizen.
1: Well,
2: how old do you think that guy is when you look at him?
1: I'd say 28 to 30.
3: I say 31.
2: He is 24 years old.
3: What? See,
1: he's like that Geico people that bought a house and grew old.
2: Yeah, this guy doesn't go to jail, apparently. Also, some of his other things here. First of all, he said, first and foremost, this is his statement. First and foremost, I want to apologize to the sheriff's office, the men and women I served alongside, my family, and the citizens of Brevard County for the embarrassment and negative attention my actions have caused.
1: Oh, I thought he was apologizing for his mustache.
2: No, becoming a deputy was a dream of mine. I'll always be grateful to Sheriff Ivey and the sheriff's office for giving me an opportunity to fulfill that dream.
1: Because I just wanted to beat on citizens.
2: They hired him as a probationary deputy in September of 2024, and 7 months later, Fultz fatally shot a suicidal man who charged at him with a knife.
1: What's wrong with that?
2: You're there on a probationary basis. If they were like, okay, you're here, but make sure you do everything by the book. Like, maybe don't shoot the suicide guy.
1: He came at me with a knife?
2: I think that's probably...
1: I'm also kind of...
2: Based on...
1: Saving a little bit of money for the taxpayer, you just got to pay for the bullet.
2: Based on what else we know... My guess is this guy didn't have a knife.
1: Probably not. Right? He had a knife, I swear.
2: But that incident was it was a heroic act that he did.
1: So that's what got the award.
2: That's what gave him the deputy of the year
1: spotlight.
2: He also won the Medal of Valor during the agency's annual award ceremony in March.
1: So you killed a suicidal dude?
2: Yes. That's like a big prize.
1: So if you didn't do it, he probably would have done it himself, huh? Good job.
2: They said, tonight we are proud to recognize an individual when faced with an immediate and life-threatening crisis acted with profound courage and professional poise.
1: And you got your first SBC badge.
2: His decisive actions and extraordinary restraint under extreme pressure undoubtedly saved the life of a frightened mother who was also protecting herself from grave harm. On the same day as the award ceremony, Fultz's ex-girlfriend sent an email to the sheriff's office detailing numerous allegations against the deputy.
1: Oh, so this is your hero, is he?
2: Oh, your hero. This is him.
1: This is me with his service 38 in my mouth.
2: Here he is with his Adolf Hitler mustache doing the Nazi salute.
1: It's us sexting.
2: Now, Fultz says, Fultz denies being racist and stated the photography was merely a joke. Which is exactly what everybody who gets caught
1: who doesn't
2: pretending
1: dress up
2: to be
1: like
2: Adolf
1: a Nazi?
2: Hitler.
1: Who doesn't?
2: Actually, that's a good fantasy punishment.
3: Dress up like
1: that's like the Die Hard with a Vengeance. Why don't you put on your Nazi uniform and go stand over an MLK?
3: You know, a good punishment for y'all? Put on ICE uniforms and go eat Mexican food.
2: Oh, that'd be funny.
1: Nobody will serve us.
3: Why is this food all gooey?
1: This tastes funny.
2: Fultz also confirmed the authenticity of text messages provided by the ex-girlfriend, showing him repeatedly using the N-word. And that sounds bad, right? But
3: no, is no
2: but,
3: the N-word? Oh, the other N-word.
2: But
3: okay.
2: He says, I grew up in a foster home with black parents and siblings. They were normal for me to use. Basically, he's saying,
3: I got
2: the hall pass. Yeah. I'm invited to the cookout. I can use this word.
1: No, you didn't.
3: Yeah.
1: No, you didn't. No, you didn't.
2: Deputy Fultz agreed that as a law enforcement officer, he shouldn't use any words or slurs that are derogatory, even if that's not his intention. He's like, I use the N-word as a positive thing.
1: Looking at you, bro, you did not grow up with a bunch of brothers.
2: Yeah.
1: I'm just looking at you. No, you didn't. They wouldn't have let you have that mustache. Yeah. That wouldn't have been allowed.
3: Yeah. You wouldn't have thought that was good. The
1: only guy gets to wear that kind of mustache and be a brother is Michael Jordan. That's it.
2: Fultz told investigators the gun he used in the sex acts was his

0: personally owned gun, although they say it resembles the agency-issued handgun that he was assigned. So, but he admitted to ignoring all firearm safety training that he had received when it came to sex.
1: Well, I can tell you this. In my experience, he will have another deputy job in a very close county in no time.
0: The ex-girlfriend also gave investigators screenshots from a FaceTime video call showing Fultz in uniform seated in his patrol vehicle. The images showed Fultz performing a sex act on himself.
1: Dude.
0: Mm-hmm.
1: Don't clean your gun on company time.
0: Now, he says, Deputy Fultz says, I never masturbated on duty. I was only pretending to masturbate on the video call. That's all.
1: His excuse what? Should have been, is that wrong? Because nobody ever told me.
2: Might as well just do it and get it over with.
1: Don't whack in the vehicle. That's not in the handbook.
2: Yeah.
1: I'm not even sure I broke a rule.
2: Not even with your left hand.
0: I was just pretending.
1: Is that wrong?
0: I was just pretending. Come on.
2: Was that on a body cam?
1: I must have missed that day at the academy.
0: And the day that he got the 111 mile an hour speeding ticket, he was supposed to be arrested. Highway Patrol issued him a civil traffic citation for traveling 6 to 9 miles over the speed limit. He paid a $155 fine for that.
1: You can... What? In Florida, 9 miles send you to jail in Florida?
0: Anything over 100 miles an hour.
1: Oh, okay.
0: Or in a manner that threatens the safety of other persons or property can send you to jail.
1: That's in your eyes.
0: So they gave him, the ticket that they actually gave him was for just going 6 miles over the limit instead of
1: One of those perks of having a badge, though. I just kind of assume that goes on a lot.
0: Going 111 in a 55. Right.
1: I'm not even sure that's illegal in a lot of places.
0: 56, like if you're going over double the speed limit, that's not deputy of the year behavior.
1: He's a highly trained
2: cop. Was this in a squad car?
0: No, it was on his motorcycle.
1: Ooh.
0: Yeah.
1: He was late for work.
0: You can't trust him, man. You can't trust him. But they did say there's nothing in his application or background check that the agency should have reviewed further before hiring. I don't know, maybe like so you couldn't find out if he was a Nazi before you hired him? That might have been a move.
1: Well.
2: We found it.
1: I would have liked he was a DEI hire. I was born a poor black child.
0: That's what I, Officer
1: Maven R. Johnson.
0: Did you see the video of Dustin Poirier, the UFC fighter, who he got arrested at the airport? He got lit up. He was drunk at the airport, and they wouldn't let him on the plane.
1: That's the dude I'd end up sitting next to.
0: And he got real standoffish when the security officer wouldn't let him on the plane. And he called him the N-word. He was like, he's like, come on, N-word.
1: Yeah.
0: And then they asked Daniel Cormier about it. And Daniel Cormier said, listen, Dustin Poirier he went to the same high school as me, North High School in Lafayette, Louisiana. He said, it is 98.5% black. Dustin Poirier survived high school for 4 years. If anybody's got a pass to say the N-word, it's Dustin Poirier.
2: Yeah. I get it.
1: The only way he's still alive is because he's a professional UFC fighter.
0: Yeah.
2: There ain't nobody gonna fight him.
1: Well, he's had his fair share of fights, I'm sure.
0: I don't think that the security officer was even African American.
1: Can you imagine?
0: That's just the word that he uses.
1: You sit down and you see staggering, surly, angry Dustin Poirier sitting next to you.
0: Yeah.
1: And you see him coming on. Vic, this is going to be a long flight.
0: As the Latino representation here, do you ever use the N-word?
2: Just in traffic.
0: Okay. Do your kids ever use it?
2: No.
0: Okay.
2: And my son's dating a black girl.
0: Okay, but he doesn't like.
1: No. He wants to continue dating. He wants to continue the love fest.
2: I'd say. All of his friends. I have not met a white friend. All his friends are black. It's just what it was. Like, he didn't.
0: But he doesn't.
2: It wasn't by choice. It's just how it happened.
0: Well, but I'm saying he doesn't even use it like.
1: No.
0: Like, in an affirming way.
1: No.
0: Like,
1: no.
0: Okay.
1: No.
2: Never, never, never.
1: No.
0: Okay. That's good.
2: But he
0: it's
2: might
0: a good
2: use
0: lesson
2: it.
0: To teach
2: he might use it in traffic like me. But.
1: I'm a basketball player. I grew up as a flake of salt and the pepper. You know what I mean?
0: Uh huh.
1: Yeah. No.
2: Yeah, you know.
0: Well, but.
2: There is no pass.
0: No. Well, no, that's, there are Latin cultures that use the word. And now, I'm not saying it's right or wrong. That's not my place to decide.
1: No, and I've seen areas where dudes are like two white dudes fighting each other, calling each other that. And I'm like, I don't know where y'all are from.
2: I know.
1: I'm surprised you guys are alive.
0: I'll tell you where they're from. The place where that gal tackled the kid at the football game.
1: Right, yeah.
0: Alabama-Tennessee border. That's where they're from.
1: I don't know how you guys are surviving.
2: That was a brutal tackle.
0: She lit his ass up.
2: I'm pregnant!
1: Cletus? Cletus, I'm pregnant!
3: Water is better! Gatorade H2O!
4: She Look crushed there, him. N-word. She says it like that, N-word.
0: All right. 210-656-3776. 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

0: Good morning, friends.
1: Are they taking Tylenol?
0: Well, you're not allowed to take Tylenol.
1: Twist the cap.
0: You're not allowed to take Tylenol.
1: No more. No more NSAIDs in my life, AJ.
2: I can never take Tylenol again.
0: Oh, really?
2: No.
0: All right.
2: That and ibuprofen.
0: You got to turn this down, Vic. I got to play some sound here for you.
2: All right, let me put this up.
0: From Port Arthur, Texas.
1: Fine place to be from.
0: A high school student said his assistant football coach hit him with a paddle during practice.
1: I heard about this.
0: Noah Lopez, who's a sophomore at Memorial High School in Port Arthur, he's only been at school for 2 weeks when he was called into his coach's office.
1: A little hazing.
0: Coach pulled him aside when he got to practice, asked why he wasn't in school on Friday. Lopez told his coach it was because his mother had been in a car crash and couldn't take him to school.
1: Likely excuse.
0: Coach then realized Lopez was also wearing the wrong colored football pants.
1: You're stupid, too.
0: Lopez was called into the office where several of his coaches had gathered. There, Lopez and his coaches said he had 3 strikes against him, one for the wrong colored pants, another for missing a school day, and a third for not giving assistant coach his phone number. He then was told to put his hands on the table and was hit with a paddle 3 times. Here's what he had to say.
3: It just really hurt real bad. Like, I was running across the room, like, going in circles.
1: Crying like
3: everybody
1: a little
3: was
1: bitch.
3: Just laughing. And I was like, dang, like, come on, bro. It's already embarrassing. I'm getting hit.
0: Well, yeah, it's embarrassing. Here's his
4: he
0: dad.
4: He feels like it wasn't punishment. He feels like he got assaulted. They should have called me and said, hey, I got your son here. I'm about to pop him. I'm just letting you know. You know, they didn't let me know.
0: Well,
1: now, listen, that I kind of agree with.
0: Did you get your ass whooped at school?
1: Repeatedly.
0: Did they ever call your parents to ask permission?
1: I think we had to turn in a permission slip that when I would hand to my parents, they would like, yeah, what are you talking about? They're asking? No, they don't have to ask. No, I had legitimately in high school, and I love the man to this day, Pat West, wonderful principal. He walked around with a paddle in his back pocket and wielded it like a samurai sword. He would whoop, you'd get a lick in the hallway.
0: Yeah.
1: And I'm glad he did it. And I'm telling you, this kid, he didn't have to play football. I don't know what his problem or what the problem the coaches had with him, but they did it. They could have just fired, thrown him off the team.
0: My elementary school crush, the prettiest girl at all of Sweeney Elementary, was a girl named Erin Martindale. And her dad was the vice principal at the elementary school. And he used to whoop my ass.
1: It was
0: all the time.
1: Now, there's a line.
0: And he would call my parents after.
1: Well, yeah, my parents were like, I trust the fact you needed it. And most parents were like that.
0: And then I had to sit there and explain to my parents why I got my ass whooped at school over the phone in front of him on his speakerphone.
1: And they weren't mad at the principal. They're mad at you.
0: No, they're not mad at the principal.
1: See, that's a fundamental shift in our society right there.
0: I got whooped in seventh grade by the football coach. Oh.
1: When I was in eighth grade, there was a kid that was in the class. I don't remember his name, but he was one of those that had failed a couple of times. Uh-huh. He was kind of slow. And he had a book bag that I clipped the book bag, one of the straps, to his belt loop, and then the other strap to the desk. And it got up, and it pulled his pants down.
0: Oh.
1: And it pulled his jeans and his boxers down.
0: So you're telling me
1: I pantsed him in front of the class.
0: You bullied a mentally handicapped kid.
1: I did. But he was huge. He was a big dude.
0: Oh, and, well, yeah.
1: Man.
0: I mean, yeah, because he was like a 24-year-old with Down syndrome. But
1: he didn't
0: have
1: Down syndrome. Well, I don't know. Back then, we didn't.
0: Rob was a bully.
1: And I got licks in front of the class. Like, literally. The next day
0: they tore you up.
1: I got licks in front of the class for doing that.
0: Yeah,
1: it was worth it though.
2: I got never had licks ever.
1: Ever? You went to private school.
0: What? They got popped on the hand with a ruler. Yeah.
1: That hurts, bro.
2: Yeah,
1: I've been hit on
2: not licks, but yeah, you got popped as it happened. There was no later. There was no.
1: You go to the principal
2: parent and go to no. It happened immediately.
0: Well, I told you I got swats my senior year of high school.
1: Yeah, we got swats or suspension. Well, I got to take the swats. I got to go to practice.
0: Think about this. My senior year of high school, I had already enlisted in the United States Army. And they were like, yeah, we're going to have to give you swats. I said, so you're telling me you're going to paddle me, you're going to spank me with a paddle.
1: You just earned another one, bub.
2: Oh. You gotta be kidding me.
1: Yeah, and it hurts. Crazy. I don't care how old you are. The lower that paddle goes, the more pain is inflicted.
0: Now, it didn't, it didn't hurt that much.
1: If you get it in the middle of the thigh, in the middle of the, on your hamstring, I don't care who you are.
0: Yeah, it didn't hurt that much my senior year. But when I was a kid, it was devastating. You know what I mean? It was.
1: My middle school, the paddle there, he had two paddles. He had a short one and a long one. And you learned, don't go with a short one. The long one was less painful.
0: Oh, really?
1: Yeah, for whatever reason, I don't think he could get enough.
0: I would have thought the
1: long one was red and had holes drilled into it. These principals, they were like, they decorated these things.
0: The worst part was every day in elementary school, every day after school, I used to walk Aaron Martindale home. Vice principal's house, yeah. Like every day I walked her home because her house was on the way to mine, and I would walk her and I would, you know, say see you tomorrow. And I was in love with Aaron Martindale.
1: And then father beat you.
0: No, but then, not one day, many days I had to walk her home knowing that her father had just beat me.
1: It's good training for later
0: in
1: life.
0: And I'm sitting here thinking about the day when I'm going to marry Aaron Martindale, and now, like, her dad is never going to allow me his daughter's hand in marriage.
1: No, it wouldn't happen.
0: No, zero chance.
1: Sounds like a lifetime special.
0: Yeah.
1: An after-school special.
0: Yeah.
1: A very special.
0: And I can tell you how it worked out.
1: Look at what happened to her.
0: Aaron Martindale and I didn't get married. I mean, otherwise, who knows?
1: Have you kept up with her?
0: Yeah, we're still friends. but yeah, I would have... I feel if her dad wouldn't have abused me at a young age, there was something there.
1: There's a cause and effect.
0: There was something there.
1: I think he knew something was up.
0: All right, 210-656-3776. Did your kids ever get whooped at school, Vic?
2: No.
0: Because they went to public school,
2: yeah,
0: right?
2: They went to Wagner.
1: I think you're more likely to get beat in a private school than public.
0: Do your kids get whooped in school?
2: Yeah, in Kirby Middle School, too.
1: Central Catholic had its punishments. I think there might have been licks involved. I don't know. But I wouldn't have minded if they did.
2: Looked
1: I'll
2: like
1: tell
2: the
1: you
2: skulls
1: that.
2: And cross.
0: Mine never did. I think that's the thing. I think it's like... Yeah. Prehistoric punishment. Like, it's not a thing anymore.
1: I don't know if it works any better or worse. I know it worked for our generation. The most part, the Board of Education kept us in line.
0: All I know is this kid has an Edgar. He probably deserved it.
1: Well, my thought is, coaches, it would be easier for coaches just to, you're off the team, bro. You know, and so I think they're trying to save him from something.
0: Dude, you think this guy's still on the team?
1: Well, I mean, I just know that there's one of two things that were going on. One, they're trying to save him from himself. He's already skipping school, and he's wearing the wrong color pants, so obviously he's a typical 16-year-old kid.
2: Yeah.
1: Unless they did it truly to laugh, like, let's see how this kid reacts. But other than that, I think 99% of these coaches, they're trying to do him a favor. Like, bro, this is something good for you. You've got a potential here, but you're going to have to focus a little bit.
0: This kid, especially now, dude, you went to the local news station.
1: See, that tells me a lot about the kid.
0: You ain't ever playing football at Port Arthur Memorial.
1: He can't even go back to that high school.
0: No way.
1: Transfer, man.
0: I'd punk him out. I'd punk him out if I was there. Like, dude, you went to the news? You're a puss.
1: Mm-hmm. And I was running, and they were laughing at me.
0: I was just like, bro, it's already embarrassing. Bro, embarrassing? You went to the news.
1: Have you looked at your haircut?
0: Yeah. You went on the local news. They spanked me. It was embarrassing, and it hurt real bad.
1: Did I miss practice?
0: Yes. That's embarrassing. Dude, you went on the news and talked about it. That's the bitch move right there. That should be a fantasy football punishment. You come in last place, you have to go on TV and say, my principal spanked me. It hurt real bad.
1: Well, there was also, when you were an athlete, you knew it. There wasn't like you can take suspension. You can't take after school. I got to go to practice. So
0: yeah.
1: Light me up, man. Let's do this.
0: It is what it is.
1: Get it out of the way.
0: You just had.
5: Bang!
0: Yeah.
5: Bang! Come on, man. Bang!
0: That was me. That was me as a senior. That was me as a senior. Come on, man.
1: Come on.
0: Senior in high school.
1: How did your mother discipline? How did not your father, but how did your mother discipline you?
0: Same way.
1: Mine.
0: My mom whooped my ass if she needed. My mom also is. My mom's a strong woman.
1: Well, mine was the master of the wooden spoon.
0: Okay.
1: My mother used this. It wasn't a paddle or a belt like
0: man,
1: my dad
0: y'all were
1: had.
0: Bad.
1: Wooden spoon.
0: My mom was a hand. My dad was a belt man.
1: No, my dad was a belt man. Yeah. I only got whooped by my dad.
2: I never got whooped when I was little. Ever.
0: What?
2: They just took away the Atari or took away the bike.
1: No, that was good. That was a given.
0: Yeah.
1: that was going to happen
2: regardless.
1: Yeah, but
2: I never did anything.
0: Your body was... That's why your body fails you now, dude. You weren't prepared for real life.
1: A thorough beating at 13.
0: Yeah, you weren't prepared for the real world.
2: I was privileged. I went to Catholic school.
0: Let's talk to...
2: The nuns did it.
0: Let's talk to Gary. You're on the AJ and Rob show. Good morning, Gary.
6: Good morning. I went to Poe Middle School, man, and there was a coach, Coach Doug Williams. Not that guy.
0: Okay.
6: Coach Doug Williams, man. Not that guy.
0: Not the Super Bowl champion, Doug Williams.
6: I wish I might have been honored if it was him, but this coach, man, he would make you bend over one of those little bitty chairs and grab the front legs of the chair and swing for the fences on your backside.
1: Yep. You gotta take it, man. That's one of those sins you commit once.
6: Right. I only did it once. Now, There was another coach in PE that I've always had a bad mouth, and when you got caught cussing, you owed him licks, man. And so, yeah, I was in there quite a bit getting licks for cussing.
0: Now, how old are you, Gary? How old are you?
6: 49.
0: 49.
1: I see. He's of our age.
0: Do you have kids?
6: I do.
0: They ever get their ass whooped at school, or is it it's a generational thing, isn't it?
6: It is. But. You know, it starts at home, man. My girls, I made sure that they knew consequences early, you know, because it's like if you don't teach them at home, the system will teach them when they get older.
0: And what'd you do? Well, you, like, that's what happened to Vic. That's, you know, he didn't learn. That's why his kidney failed.
1: No, he lost his kidney.
0: What do you do? Your kids, you burn them with a curling iron, or how did you teach them?
2: Good Lord.
1: Dude.
6: No, you know.
0: Wow.
6: Listen. Well, you know,
0: now you know the consequences, girl.
6: It's funny. There's a generation of kids, man. That and yes, they are black kids. That all you have to do is look at them, and they know hell is coming down on them if they don't get it together.
1: Yes, and well, there's some. That was my house too. I had a coach. First of all, great call, man.
0: Thank you
1: so many guys
0: here.
1: Went through this, and you're right. It fixed the problem. I had a coach when we were in middle school. Now, I'm of an age where we still were around people that had polio in the day.
0: Oh, my God.
1: And I had a coach in middle school that had polio as a child and had one little tiny leg and one big leg.
0: That's amazing.
1: Had a leg that was like 3/4 length, the other one. He would use that little leg and kick you in the ass.
0: What?
1: He would walk up, and you would have to
0: get his little polio leg.
2: Was it Cotton Hill?
1: And you'd have to get down in your 3-point stance, and he would get behind you and light you up with his little polio leg. And it hurt, man. He would lift you off the ground with that little leg.
0: I showed you that guy, the fighter that only has one arm.
1: Dude.
0: And I was telling you how, like, his nub hurt, and he would hammer people with that nub.
1: He'd wail around. He'd get a little torque with that little leg and, like, lift you off the ground with that little foot.
0: You know, and Gary's right about, like, having black kids, because, like... Yeah. My black friends, the worst thing that could happen if I was at their house and they got in trouble,
2: you have to sit through it.
0: No, they would come and they'd tell me, "Hey,
1: Big Mama's mad at me. I got to go.
0: You
1: got to
0: go home."
1: Mm-hmm.
0: And I'd be like, "What's going on?"
1: Then you'd hear yowling when you walked out the door.
0: it's before you're even out of the driveway, they're getting their ass whooped.
2: Yeah.
0: Oh no,
1: Big Mama mad at you. I'm gonna go.
0: Chris, you're on AJ and Rob show. What's up, Chris?
2: Hold on, number two.
1: There it is. Chris.
7: Hey, what's going on, Rob? Hey, what's going on, guys? Tacos are still for winners. Tacos are for winners.
1: That's
7: only,
1: right.
7: Guys.
1: Yeah, that's right.
7: Check it out, man. Went to school, dude. This kid got his watch taken away, dude. And he asked me, he told me to give me $5 to go get it out of the desk. Well, I did. And at the end of the day.
1: At the teacher's desk?
0: Yeah.
7: So, she asked everybody to step up and empty their pockets. And lo and behold, the watch came out of my pocket. I acted so dumbfounded. I acted like I did not know how that thing got in there. But I ended up getting paddled, man. It was a very known San Antonio ISD popular elementary school. But, hey, guys, I love listening to your show. I'm out, man.
1: Appreciate right, you, man. Bro.
0: Thank you.
1: I wish you had told us the school, man.
0: I know. He didn't want to drop the dime on him.
1: We all got – I mean, it doesn't matter, the school.
0: Vic, you'd make me go to break?
2: Yeah.
0: So can't you just adjust some stuff?
1: So
0: just adjust
1: it.
0: We got people want to talk.
2: Well, we got to pay the bills.
1: We got to pay the bills. So, hey, if you're on the line, go nowhere.
0: Yeah.
1: Go
0: right.
1: nowhere.
0: Tom and Jesse will get your paddling stories next. 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
9: Good morning. As you head into your commute, keep in mind, watch your speed in and around those school zones. Now, we are working some trouble at Eckerd at Babcock, right at that intersection. It is an accident. 30

0: by southbound Wiedner, just now getting reports of a wreck. On 90 eastbound, 211 to 410, that's a 25-minute commute, and I-10 upper level westbound North Rio Street to Culebra. Ongoing road work, just that right lane open. I'm Debbie Alcacer, KTSA Time Saver Traffic.
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3: No, we're not.
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3: I was just sitting there, and then all of a sudden it just hit me in the face. Bam! Somebody had farted, and I went, jeez! You gotta be kidding me.
2: 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Exactly like that. And a couple seconds later, then I smelt it and I just start laughing. And I kind of look back and joke. And he's sitting there like a 5-year-old with the.
3: 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Dude, it was awful. Don't fart on a plane. Okay, I mean, please don't.
2: I mean, clearly, if you're farting on the plane, you can't help it.
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0: In the college football world, positive news coming out of Austin. Texas Longhorns left tackle Trevor Goosby is only going to miss 2 to 3 weeks after an MRI revealed only a bone bruise on his left knee. In Major League Baseball, the Rangers got smacked by the Nationals. They lost 6-0. Kumar Rocker taking the L. The Rangers are now 2 games back of the Astros. I'm Rob Thompson for 94.1 San Antonio Sports Talk.
2: All right, 210-656-3776. Let's go to Jesse. He's got a story about getting beat down, I'm guessing. Good morning, Jesse.
14: Hey, guys. Thank you for taking my call.
2: Thanks for holding on.
14: 1988, I was in 7th grade, middle school, obviously. Harry S. Truman in the West Side, Edgewood ISD. In the basement, there was classrooms in the basement as well, too, right? Small school, but, me and this guy, he was a little biker dude, little wompy biker guy from the neighborhood. Well, we had this different vibe. We just didn't, get along for some reason. And in Ms. Fisher's math class, for some reason, we just locked eyes, made eye contact. There was, something was coming up, and we just went at it, started swinging in the classroom.
2: You threw down in math class, dude?
14: In front of everybody, the teacher, for no reason, we were just like, there's a Mexican thing that you look at some dude and you're like, what's up? Hey, man, what's up? Yeah. And you know it's not a good what's up. So we went at it, and Mr. Pena, the principal back then, I got 5 pattings. And then my mom signed off on it real quick. She was like, and then we also, this is way before MMA, obviously, we had a fight club right there by Memorial High School. There's a ditch. There's a concrete ditch that connects to under the street.
2: Dude, you didn't have to tell me you went to Memorial.
14: Yeah.
2: We had a fight club. Oh, you went to Memorial. Oh, okay.
14: Hey, but get this real quick. We had a fight club in middle school right next to Memorial. That was in a concrete ditch that connected to the library. If anybody from there knows, they know exactly what I'm talking about.
2: I'll see you there at 4, bro.
14: It was like a group of 10 guys, and one was the like the leader, and he'd be like, you and you, let's go. For no reason, we just throw down. And somebody's parent reported us, and they go back in to fight. For no reason. It was just like, let's go. It was just like, I guess, to relieve like extra energy. So I went back, and I was given a warning next time I'm expelled. And I wasn't a bad kid. It was just that one guy, and I was in a fight club. Also, too, one last thing. Mr. Coach Delgado is a great football coach. If you messed up on the play, he wind up that whistle. Wind it up, and then he will smack your helmet. Bro, I don't know what this kid was crying about from the other fake Memorial High School in Port Arthur. We had it rough back then. That thing would left your ears ringing for like 10 minutes, and you couldn't hear, and you had vertigo. Oh, and you messed up. That was middle school football.
2: There you go. We were manly back then.
23: Memorial High School fight club in the ditch.
2: That is funny.
23: Yeah.
2: Concrete ditch.
23: You didn't have to tell me you went to Memorial, bro.
2: Yeah.
23: Now we fought in the ditch. Oh, you went to Memorial.
2: Yeah. I mean.
24: Or it could have been Lanier.
23: Lanier didn't make it to the ditch. They were fighting wherever they were.
24: Yeah, they fought in the
23: Memorial
24: back
23: at least had some restraint. They went down into the ditch.
2: Remember, I told you, I had my dad dig us a hole that me and my friends could fight in. We fought for fun.
23: Yeah, if you're fighting in a hole,
24: good God.
23: That's next level stuff.
2: Yeah, man.
24: When did you grow up? It explains a lot, buddy. It really does.
2: Yeah.
24: Yeah, I just go, boxing, get beat
23: fight
24: up.
23: Our way out.
2: Yeah, you fight your way out, man. That was it.
23: When we were in middle school,
2: none of my kidneys fell out, Vic.
24: Oh.
2: I'm a man. I ain't no bitch ass. My kidney fell out. Oh, it never happens to me.
24: I'll just watch the guys fight drinking Big Red.
2: They're scared of me.
23: The whistle to the helmet is one of those low-key agonizing punishments that people don't realize how bad that was.
2: Yeah.
23: But in middle school, we had these helmets that were kind of like, these were football helmets, but they didn't have any pads in them. They had kind of like the netting that you get on a construction helmet.
2: Yeah.
23: Those were a football helmet.
24: Oh, like a hard hat?
23: Kind of like a hard hat, but there weren't. But it was a football helmet. It had, the Roger Staubach 2 bars, but it didn't have any padding. And our coach would do the same thing with the whistle, and it would,
2: ring in your ear.
23: It would rattle your fillings out.
2: That's funny. Oh, good times. Good times. Yeah, those were tougher times, man.
23: We're better for it, man.
2: I think so, too. I think they should beat more kids.
23: Well, there's kids that need beaten. You don't need to beat those that don't, but those that need beatings need beatings.
2: My, see, I'm, I used to whoop the hell out of my older son. Like, I whooped his ass all the time. And he never got better. Like, he just kept being bad.
23: Well, then you have to find another punishment.
2: Well, that's what I did. Yeah. And so the next punishment. No. Well, I stopped with the beatings and.
24: Dig a hole, son.
23: Well, psychological.
2: He had to work out.
24: It was workouts, and
2: he'd be outside, and that was the worst thing to him, was having to do put him through like a 30-minute like smoke session where it's push-ups, it's sprints, yeah. It's
24: aggressive
2: squats.
24: Yeah.
2: I mean, he's going hardcore.
24: Iron Man.
2: Yeah, and like he's after 15 minutes, he's crying, and he's like, "Can you just tell mom to come out? Can you just tell mom to come out?
24: You're gonna kill me."
2: And then mom would come out. That's what he would say, "Mom." She's like, "What? He's gonna kill me. I'm gonna die. Please make him stop." And she just turn around and go back in. And I'd say, "Down."
24: No.
2: Up.
24: Did she just do the thumbs down?
23: Meanwhile, your neighbors, they just hear that.
2: No, they see it. Well, I did it in the front yard. Yeah. I didn't go to the backyard.
23: Some of these frilly neighborhoods, you'll have cops.
24: All you
23: got to
24: do is just
23: call the cops.
24: Because the father's trying to kill him.
3: We're training him for the Marines.
2: Call the cops. I didn't care. I'd call the cops. And I tell him, like, "Hey, man, you want this? Or you want me to just beat your ass?" And eventually he starts to say, "Just whoop me." "No, I ain't going to whoop you." And then, like, because whooping didn't work, and my, you know, it didn't work on my kid, so I stopped whooping. I didn't whoop my younger kid. And so my older son is like, "How come you never whooped his ass?" And I was like, "Because it didn't work. Like, you learn as you parent."
23: Well, for me, the striking, the swat, the thump, whatever it might be, was always for an immediate reset.
2: Yeah.
23: It wasn't for long-term punishment. The way you were acting at that moment, I needed your full and undivided attention. For me to get that, it might involve a little thump on the head or a swat on the ass, but you're going to look at me.
2: Did you get head slaps?
23: My dad had a bionic thump. He could thump you on the back of the head.
2: This cup.
24: Like a mantis shrimp.
23: thump you and boy, it raise a pump knot. It hits you so yeah, you get your attention. But I never found spankings as punishment to work. But the attention getter was the important thing.
2: Yeah.
23: I'm going to shock you into paying attention to what I'm saying right now.
2: Yeah, that's what the head slap did for me.
23: Just like, "Whoop! All right, I got
2: was like,
23: me.
2: Oh, damn.
23: I got you got
2: that
23: me.
2: That was, okay, yeah, I'm here.
23: I now understand the error of my ways, and I will no longer do
2: I'm
23: that.
2: I'm here, I'm paying
23: thing.
2: Attention, whatever you said is correct.
23: When you leave, I'm going to cuss your name.
2: Oh,
23: when you walk out of this room, I'm going to say some terrible things about you.
2: Oh, Bubba, yeah.
23: I'm gonna wish God does some stuff to you.
2: But I also, again, like, the idea of going to tell and like trying to get the, like, obviously he wants these football coaches to get in trouble.
23: Oh, obviously.
2: Otherwise you don't tell him.
23: No, it almost felt like a chase for money. Like, but I'm like, suing the school. I'm suing everybody.
2: When I got whooped, there was no telling. It was, they called my parents and told them what I had done.
23: Yeah. They weren't trying to hide it.
2: No, it was no secret. Like, yeah, we just whooped your kid's ass. Like,
23: why is my son walking funny?
2: Make him act better. You know, and they were right. I was a bad kid. I was a bad kid. But I, like, what's so funny about that, Vic? Vic was never bad.
24: No,
2: I never did bad stuff.
24: It just explains a lot. That, like I said before.
23: You mean the fight club having to dig out of the hole?
24: Yeah. No, like when he go trains, instead of just working weights and stuff, he's over there like, "Yeah, I beat, when I kicked somebody in the face, my toe broke."
2: What? What? Sometimes it's got to be like
23: that.
2: We
23: all have our
24: yeah.
23: The way we blow off steam.
24: Yeah,
2: that's right.
24: So I thought, like, all right.
23: Well. I just find Pornhub.
2: No, you don't. Not in Texas.
23: Oh, that's right.
2: I that's what I did.
24: Oh, I do.
23: And turned them to fights.
2: Now I
23: see, state of Texas.
2: That's why I started fighting.
23: You're causing violence.
2: You took away my pornography, and now all I've got, and all I've got is violence.
24: They took away that and the weed.
2: Like, they're taking it all away, man.
24: What's next?
2: Yeah, they're going to take away blueberries and strawberries,
24: no!
2: And then you're in big trouble. Yeah, doctor, they're going to take away zero sugar sodas.
24: No.
2: Yeah.
24: They took away Mr. Pibb.
2: You're going to have to be on the full sugar stuff again.
23: Now, Mr. Pibb is no longer in the
24: San Antonio.
23: Frost.
24: Yeah, well, you can buy, see?
2: What? Like, it's...
23: Used to be able to get a Mr. Pibb there at the Spurs locker room, right there in the media room.
2: Oh, yeah, yeah, I remember that.
23: All frosty Mr. Pibb. Can't anymore.
2: Why? Why not?
23: I don't know. They signed a new deal.
4: That was literally the only incentive for me to go with Chris to go to the locker rooms and stuff. It's like,
2: frosty Mr. Pibb.
4: Got free parking, got in free.
23: Now it's all

0: It's Perrier French water. It's all
1: boring.
2: Yeah, you don't care about any
0: Wendy
2: of that
0: stuff.
2: Wendy
0: doesn't like sodas, so we don't get to do that.
2: He's looking for one thing and one thing only, Mr. Pibb.
1: And they now have Mr. Pibb Zero.
2: Yeah, I bet you like that.
1: Oh, yeah.
2: So, but Mr. Pibb's not going away, right?
1: No.
0: I just think it's shrinking.
2: Yeah.
3: Well, they just can't, for some reason, they just can't sell it here in San Antonio.
0: Well, Pibb is a Pepsi product, right?
2: You can sell it in San Antonio. Like, that's impossible. I mean, maybe not at, like, the Spurs games, but...
3: Well, it can't be at HEB because where the Mr. Pibb would be at HEB, it's... they have
2: Dr. B.
3: Yeah, they put something else in place of it, and there was a big contract about it. I looked. Trust me, I investigated.
0: That's a Pepsi line.
3: Did order Mr. Pibb Zero on Amazon, and it took my payment, and then about 2 days later, it says, "Oh, we are not allowed to deliver this in San Antonio." So they gave me a refund.
2: What?
3: Yeah.
2: What kind of country are we living in?
1: Oh, I don't know, man.
2: That's crazy.
1: That's all I want. I just want it. Taste it.
2: Yeah, you type in Mr. Pibb on HEB's website, and it's only Dr. Pepper.
3: Mm-hmm. Now, there's probably
2: And Dr. B.
3: There's a select, probably, I don't know, one or two HEBs around here that may, not in San Antonio, but outside of city limits.
2: Yeah, but like if I'm trying to order it to my house, I can't order Mr. Pibb.
0: Well, the problem is, the way that this thing works is most establishments, apart from C-stores and grocery stores, sign a contract with either Pepsi or Coke to carry all of their lines. And then I think Mr. Pibb is a very small line in the Pepsi line. And
2: but
0: Dr.
2: if I want,
0: Pepper is a huge that's a part
3: Coke,
0: of the,
3: it's actually a Coke product, yeah.
0: No, Dr. Pepper is a Coke product.
3: Mm-hmm.
0: And Mr. Pibb is a Pepsi product.
3: No, it's a Coke product.
2: I think Mr. Pibb is the Coke product, yeah. Mm-hmm.
0: No, I'm reading. Local Coca-Cola distributors hold the franchise rights for Dr. Pepper in this area.
2: Oh, okay.
3: Yeah.
0: And their contracts block them from selling competing Pepper competitors like Mr. Pibb. So,
2: but why can't I buy Pepsi?
0: What do you mean?
2: Why am I? So I type in Pepsi at HEB and I can buy Pepsi.
0: Well, that's up to, at that point, it's up to the, Pepsi is buying the space at HEB. They're paying HEB a premium for where they're going to put their product.
3: Right. So they,
0: only have so much space, and Mr. Pibb is a very small moving line. So why am I going to waste 6 inches that I'm paying probably $100,000 a week to have to put a line that's not selling? So I'm not even going to put Mr. Pibb out there because everybody's buying Dr. Pepper. Doesn't mean they don't have it. And HEB doesn't want Mr. Pibb because it's a niche thing. I'm only going to sell 5 of them a week, or I might sell 500 of my brand. So that's why we're not seeing it.
1: Yeah. It'll be to me.
2: I can't believe you can't buy Mr. Pibb in San Antonio.
0: Well, you can.
2: Mm-hmm.
0: I mean, no one is precluding. It's up to the retailer to say, yeah, I want Mr. Pibb, but it doesn't sell. Why would I put it in there if there's nobody buying it?
2: Wow.
3: Yeah.
2: But, I mean, there's a lot, let's face it, there's a lot of... there's a lot of stuff that nobody buys.
0: Oh, no, you're right. But one of the things is, the reason they have the Mr. Pibb line is if they're coming in to buy, and say you want the franchise to sell whatever it is at your fast food restaurant. Uh-huh. You can sell Coke or Pepsi products. And you know that Mr. Pibb or your Dr. Pepper, I sell a lot of Dr. Pepper.
3: Yeah.
0: But Pepsi's going to come in and give me a better deal all the way around. And they'll say, well, I know you sell a Dr. Pepper, but we're going to say, when they ask for that, you're going to go say, well, I have Mr. Pibb. No. Most people who drink Dr. Pepper say, yeah, I'll take Mr. Pibb.
2: Like when you go to, you see the potato chips. They still have the salt and vinegar chips and like cucumber chips. Nobody likes those. Nobody likes those. Nobody ever buys them, but they still have them there.
0: Is it the house brand? That's different from the purchase
2: brand. No, it's like Lay's.
0: Well, I'm telling you, there is nothing in a grocery store. If it ain't moving, it ain't going on the shelf. I'm telling you, you might not think anybody's buying it. Either they're paying for that space as a loss leader for something else, or it ain't moving. It's gone, man. It's too competitive.
2: All right. Well, hey, we got 1 hour left in the program. Time is a-flying. Andrew Monaco joins us next. 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
5: Good morning. As you head into your commute, keep in mind, watch your speed in and around those school zones. Now, we are working some trouble at Eckerd at Babcock, right at that intersection. It is an accident. 35 southbound Wiedner just now getting reports of a wreck. On 90 eastbound, 211 to 410, that's a 25-minute commute. And I-10 upper level westbound, North Rio Street to Calabria. Ongoing road work, just that right lane open. I'm Debbie Alcacer, KTSA Time Saver Traffic.
4: 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Afternoons at 2.

0: on the Blitz, Brian Schottenheimer will meet with the media and maybe give us an update on these fights that took place against the New Orleans Saints.
1: The Texans play a preseason game Thursday night against Las Vegas. 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
0: The Blitz starts at 2.
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2: Still upset that Dr. Pepper is pushing Mr. Pibb out of the market.
3: Don't defame Dr. Pepper, bro. I mean, that is the nectar of the gods. There is no higher calling than an icy cold Dr. Pepper.
2: I concur. Dr. Pepper is, I think Dr. Pepper's better than Mr. Pibb.
3: I do too.
2: But I want to have an option.
3: I think we all deserve such things.
2: It's America, damn it.
3: It is America, and it's a free market. Competition, babe.
2: All right. Well.
4: I want a Mr. Pibb.
2: If I was we live in communist
3: everywhere
2: Cuba
3: you went that didn't have Mr. Pibb that should, I'd write a strongly worded letter.
2: You know where you can't get Mr. Pibb? North Korea. Guaranteed.
4: Oh.
2: Guaranteed.
4: And if they do get it, we're talking about
3: the commie version.
4: Hmm. Yeah.
3: It's called Comrade Peepers. Not nearly as good.
2: General Pibb. All right. It is 9:03 here on the AJ and Rob Show, and yesterday we had the play-by-play voice of the Texas Longhorns on the program, and Rob, who's a good Aggie, said, "This is BS, man. This is junk.
3: That propaganda, that dribble.
2: All the lies they're telling."
4: He was in the bathroom the whole time.
2: Yeah.
4: He's like, "I'm out of here."
2: Rob, Rob's eyes were rolling the whole time.
3: Are you kidding me?
2: And he said,
5: "What?"
2: And Rob, he didn't talk to me about it. He went straight to the bosses and said, "Hey,
3: this ain't right.
2: It's wrong. We can't have one side on and not the other." So today, we welcome the voice of the Fighting Texas Aggies, Mr. Andrew Monaco, joins us on the program. Good morning, Andrew.
6: Good morning, you guys. Thanks for having me.
2: It was our play. I didn't have a choice, Andrew.
6: I kind of understand that. Now I understand the timing of Rob's email to me. I think it was during that segment.
2: It was happening right while it was happening.
3: I was trying to get him to come on immediately, and Andrew was like, "No, let's let him stew on that bunch of crap, and we'll come back on tomorrow and tell him to set him right."
6: Yeah, I want the counterpoint.
3: Yes, that's right.
6: Let him make all the mistakes and let me counterpoint. Yeah,
2: that's right. Well, Andrew, obviously. Obviously, the season last year was set up to be maybe like a dream season for Texas A&M. They start out 11-0, and then they lose the Texas game, and things, you know, it didn't derail the season, but it took away the seeding advantage they may have had, and next thing you know, they lose that playoff game. How did Aggie fan look at last season? Was last season a great success? Or was it another tease and Lucy pulling away the football at the last second?
6: Both. It is a great success.
3: It was.
6: And I think it can be. Look, bitter disappointment on December 20th, right? Because it's 10-3 against Miami and your world's falling. Realizing Miami is a decent team, but you had a shot to go to the Cotton Bowl and play Ohio State. But to get to 11-0 and watch what was happening and to see the talent and honestly what – I've said this about basketball with Bucky McMillan, how that vision became a reality of Bucky Ball. That's what Mike Elko has been talking about. And in his second season, to see that come together, to understand when he says you need all SEC talent, you need NFL talent to succeed and get into the college football playoff. That's the positive part, was 10 guys drafted, but 10 guys also led you to that 11-2 record. Here's the chip on the shoulder for everybody who has come back for this season is the final two games. You remember the first year, you set yourself up for November, and that didn't go well. You had a shot at Atlanta once again, and you fell short. So the mantra was finish. Well, they finished most of November, but not all of it. And in the most crucial games, they came up short. That, to me, has to be the chip on the shoulder for the guys who are coming back to say, look, we can do this. We can get, because I think the SEC championship is important for Texas A&M. I understand the conversation we get in college football. Do you want to go to a championship game or the college? I think it's important because the Aggies have never been there to get into that game.
2: And last year.
6: But they also made it into the college football playoff for the first time, and you had a home game at Kyle. You know what I mean? Like, that's, see where it's that, it's the, there's a lot of pros, an awful lot of pros. And this program's ascending, and this is what Mike now says. How do you handle success? That's what the Aggies haven't been good at in the past. How do you handle success?

0: said that will be a key part of this season.
1: You know, I learned a long time ago, early on in the A&M SEC, was I'll tell you how good you're going to be by one room in your building, and that's your offensive line room. I'll tell you how good you're going to be by how good your offensive line is going to be. And I don't care to look at any other room. Tell me you got five guys that can play. And, you know, A&M had a good line last year, and it showed. The replacement.
0: Yeah.
1: Now we're going to see what the Elko depth looks like, the recruiting is. What can you tell Aggies that are looking at this offensive line with some fresh faces that's the primary concern?
0: Tyree Adams from LSU is at left tackle. He went right there from day one. Your lone returner on that offensive line is center Mark Nabu, and that's a big one. That's a real big one, I think, for the Aggies. They will not have the same line. They will have an SEC line, and the reason why I say that, Wilkin Formby from Alabama will be at your right tackle. Mm-hmm. You're going to have Cohen Echols from LSU, or Trevon Ball from South Carolina will be at one of your guards. Blake Ivey will be at the other guard. He's a kid from Clear Springs High School down in League City who has been backing up, and this is now his moment. So I agree with you. We love to talk about Marcel Reed and the wide receiver. If he can't stay upright, none of this works. If there's no holes, none of this works. So, yeah, how quickly can that line come together? And it's something that I think you also have to understand. Like, we love having a number one recruiting class. That's great for high school. You've got to go out and address your deficiencies in the portal. If you have a problem with something, you have to fix it. That's why I think coaches' leashes are getting a lot shorter as you take, I don't want to say excuses, but, oh, we had a bad recruiting class that bought you a little bit of time.
1: Right.
0: No, go out and address it.
2: Well, they're grown men. You can address it with grown men that are ready to plug and play versus we've got a guy who might develop in 2 years.
0: Yeah, and it's almost like the new JUCO, is it not? The portal. Oh, it's almost like the new junior college.
1: And it's good to have the money that A&M has. And you can tell that they've been able to fill positions of need. And, you know, one of the positions.
0: I agree with that.
1: I don't think it's going to be a problem.
0: Way.
1: Yeah, and I think that's going to be good. On the other side of this, there is Marcel Reed. And I think that A&M was in such a position where Marcel is, quite frankly, just about everything that every Aggie has wanted. He's been a very successful quarterback. But that little 10%, that little bit of doubt that I think most of us have about when it comes down to it, is he going to be ready? That to me, of all the things for A&M, the recruiting class, the talent we know is there. If and when they're absolutely successful, what is it going to be about Marcel Reed that took them there? Or at the end of the day, if they're one of the other 265 schools that's on the outside looking in for a national championship, what will have happened? And can we look at where the quarterback position play the role that he's going to play in that?
0: I think what you said in that question, how does he handle the 10%? I thought he knocked a lot of the negatives. He turned them into positives. This, you know, remember, I can't throw the deep ball. You know what helps you throw a deep ball? Having KC Concepcion helps you throw a deep ball. That's not a shot at Marcel. You have to have that talent on the outside. And that's what Mario Craver gives you, and that's what Isaiah Horton gives you, and that's what Ashton Bethel-Roman, you know, the development there. That helps Marcel, but he's also worked constantly from the battle with Connor Wigman to be who was going to be the number one quarterback and then having to be number one. I can tell you honestly, that Florida game where he started, Mike knew who the starter was, but he didn't tell Marcel until before that game in Gainesville. That's gone. Marcel's the one, and he carries himself like a one. I didn't understand it at the time when Mike said it, but he said last year Marcel understands what it takes to be a number one quarterback in the SEC. Now it's the 10%. Now Marcel has to understand that in the first half against South Carolina, there's got to turn around somewhere. You can have a bad drive. You can't have 2, 3, 4. They can't stack up, right? It's those little things. This is a kid, though, that really, really likes to strive to get better. Like, he learned how to get into the film room, and he learned what to look at and then what to address. He's a leader, which is big. I think there's a ton of respect for him on that team, and that's both sides of the football. But how do you get yourself out? When you have that game where you're struggling, that's what's next for Marcel. No one's going to be perfect. There's not a single perfect college quarterback, because we're looking at 20, 21-year-olds. You know what I mean?

0: Like, I get it. What do you do on your worst day? Then can you lift the – and on your best day, you know, you're going to be lifting that team. So, look, all the intangibles are there. I'll tell you honestly, last year when we're playing Miami, Jimbo Fisher was back, and he was back for the ACC Network. And I remember something that he said. Of all that quarterback class that he had, I said, Jimbo, I remember you saying that Marcel's going to be the best out of all of them. Not right now when he came on campus, but he liked that skill set. And I said, you know, it's amazing. And he immediately turned it right around. He said, look, this is all Marcel. This is all that he has done to his game. Stronger. He's gotten himself a little faster. Obviously, all these passing academies. But, yeah, I think it's that now that being that number one quarterback again, playing with that confidence and not cockiness. And if something goes wrong, he's the first to address it at himself to say, hey, I did this. I'm going to be better. But that 10%, that margin has to shrink throughout the season.
1: I thought last year Marcel Reed played 10 games that were probably great college football games and had probably three games that he would probably consider as bad ones. The problem was the Auburn game was one of them. The other two were the last two games that they played. Yep. And, you know, when we talked to Craig yesterday, we talked about Chris Sims and a guy who did a lot of good things in college. But no one cared because when they played Oklahoma, he didn't show up in the big moment. And so now everybody forgets all the great things he did, and everybody just looked at him as like, we got to get this guy out of here because he can't beat Oklahoma. Losing those last two games, and it doesn't help that one of them was Texas and the other one was a playoff game.
0: Right.
1: I mean, what kind of pressure is on Marcel Reed to, again, who had a great season, by all accounts, had a great season. Is Aggie fan in love with Marcel Reed, or is he looked at right now as a guy who, hey, he's good, but he can't win the big games?
0: No, they absolutely love him. And again, look, he's embraced this place as well. It's a combination of the engaging personality, and then you see that talent that he has. And if it's not with the arm, it's certainly with his legs. Look, to your point, they emptied Tiger Stadium at Baton Rouge, right?
2: Yeah, the best game he's played.
0: That doesn't happen.
2: That was
0: they
2: the
0: got
2: best
0: Brian
2: game.
0: Kelly fired, right? Mm-hmm. They went into Missouri, right? And that was an upset alert. But to your point, right? Never believe anything up until the butt in a sentence, right? When it mattered in the final 30 minutes against Texas, all they had to do was win 30 minutes, and they didn't. And then they had 60 minutes against Miami. Is it Marcel? Part of it. But I thought they got out physical as well. That's why I say that's the chip on the shoulder. Don't let that happen. Put yourself in that position. You have to put yourself in that position to have any kind of success. No, Marcel's not this guy like negative, like I'll never get better. No, there's an unwavering confidence, but no, he's the guy. You have Brady Hart. You have Helaman Kasuga, who comes on as a freshman. Like, that's the competition. But the competition is after Marcel.
2: Right.
0: It's Marcel, and then the battle for who's after him with Eli Morcos and all of that, and that's important. But the way Marcel carries himself, now there is to me, I think it's unwavering confidence.
2: I think
0: that he plays with, and fans around here love him.
2: Yeah, there's been a maturation process. I do appreciate the way he's leading this team. I wonder how much of this goes.
0: Oh, I agree with that.
2: With Holman coming on offensive coordinator,
0: huge.
2: Wide receiver, recruiter par excellence. There's no shock when you see the quality of the wide receivers that are arriving in College Station now is Holman, because this dude is a world-class recruiter. And I think that alone, the players, as you brought up, have helped. Tell me about the scheme that we can expect. I know he worked with Colin Klein. What kind of differences can we see from last year?
0: You'll see a little. I don't think it's going to be a lot. You'll see a little. And this is where I think is really important. I think it would be completely different if you brought in a different offensive coordinator. I don't know. This is Andrew speaking. I don't want Marcel Reed to have to learn another language in his senior year.
2: True.
0: And that's what a changing coordinator does. I don't know if, again, I don't know if fans understand that. Like, you have to learn brand new terminology. You don't want Marcel to start from day one, and that's what a new coordinator would do. Even if you're on the same page, like, that's when you would look out. Now, Mike Elko said this. He said, look, I want my coaches to be coordinators. I want my coordinators to go be head coaches. Well, that's exactly what happened. Colin Klein got a chance to go back home, so to speak, and be the head coach. And then here's Holman Wiggins, whose handprints are all over it. Now, you talk about the wide receivers. Holman is very similar to Mike Elko, who's a safeties coach, right? You still elevate and gravitate –

0: to those guys that you've always coached. That's the beauty of it, Rob. I think what you said is it is easier to do schemes, and it's easier. It's not like it's – there's only so much window dressing if you don't have the players. To your point, Isaiah Horton comes from Alabama. That's Holman Wiggins because he had that relationship. The reason why the Aggies were in on Cam Coleman and he goes to Texas, and I understand that. Look, he turned down A&M and went to Auburn. Was those relationships. And that's a new thing, I think, in college football now. You can't burn a bridge any longer because that guy may come back. You just have to tell him the truth and say, hey, we told you that it would be like that there, or hey, no, here's this. Or you do burn the bridge when you know you don't want that person to be in the program. So, no, you're going to rely. Look, it's going to be, Rob, back to what you said. You win up front, right? So if that line is blocking and Reuben Owens is running for 200 yards, who cares what Holman is calling? He should be calling a run. And then you have those guys, you know, the skill guys on the outside, and Terry Bussey being healthy and Reuben being healthy and Jamorian Morrow. Please remember that net at running back. Mm-hmm. You have to have the staple. I truly believe, and that's what they call the running back. That's the stable. I truly believe you have to have game changers and playmakers. And I felt that there were a couple. I just feel like this recent crew has more. And I think that's what it takes to contend in the SEC. You've got to have, think about on defense last year. Think about, I'm going to bring up Dez Ricks' name at corner because he's on one side of the field and they thought it was easier. Let's keep throwing on Dez's side. They didn't throw to Will Lee's side. And then when Texas did 2 years ago, Will Lee's taking it 97 yards for a touchdown. But that helped the development of Dez Ricks. And that you need those guys where you strike a little bit of fear in the other team. Like, oh, gee, there's number seven on the field. That's what it was for the Aggies last year. You couldn't get Casey Concepcion to touch that ball enough. As a receiver, as a punt returner, if he had to, you know, return kickoffs as well. That's where I think that's what's been elevated. And I'll say this. I don't want this past offseason to be the high point. I want 10 guys to get drafted every year. That's the kind of talent that I think Mike Elko is building. I saw something yesterday that was interesting. All he cares about is blocking and tackling. He's kind of old school, but he understands what college football with the front office, how to handle everything in 2026 and going forward. I truly believe he is the right guy for Texas A&M.
1: One last question about, we haven't talked defense. Is Anto Saka the next great? Is he the next end that we're going to be talking
0: He's
1: about?
0: He's a man. Mm-hmm. Oh, my goodness. He's a man. Yeah. Look, Cassius House spoiled us, didn't he? That was something else. Yeah, Rob, I'm excited about Saka on one end. I'm excited about Marco Jones on the other end. He was a freshman who was getting limited snaps. And then, as you noticed, as the game went on, 10 was on that field, usually in the crux, right, the guts of the game. And I think in the interior, I think DJ Hicks is the next interior lineman. I made this mistake of saying this to Bobby Brown when he was here, that interior of the line, D lineman, not a sexy position. Never say that to a defensive lineman because they all think they're sexy. That's just the world they live in.
1: They are big sexies.
0: Now they're getting paid, right? Now those guys are getting paid in the NFL. But college, I think, has understood it. Mike Elko has understood a defensive line. Elijah Robinson is back as that coach. DJ Hicks, Chris Mims, I'm excited. He comes from North Carolina. But, Rob, to your point, I think Saka is one of those guys. When 14 is on that defensive line, there's going to be an awful lot of attention to him. Same way that they had the attention to Cassius. So you're not going to be able to go one-on-one because he can make even SEC linemen look silly. So who are you going to chip? You're going to take the tight end and use it? Is it going to be a running back? It limits your offense a little bit. I think that's the disruption that Anto Saka can have.
2: Andrew Monaco, voice of the Texas A&M Aggies, joining us here. The schedule the schedule kind of breaks good. The LSU is the big feature matchup in the first half of the season, and fortunately for Texas A&M, that LSU game comes the week after they play at Ole Miss. So Lane Kiffin may be coming down a little bit from a high. But the back half of the schedule looks rough, man. Starting in late October, you get at Bama, at South Carolina, Tennessee, at Oklahoma, and Texas to close out the season. I mean, and last year, obviously, like I said, an 11-0 start. How important is it for A&M to get out early and weather this late storm? And obviously, 11-1 is not a it's not a sustainable thing for any program to say we got to go 11-1 every year. But to be good enough to get into the playoffs, you can't really slip up early in the season.
0: No, because and in those late games, those are the ones that get all the attention. Do they not? Like that's going to be important. And that slip at the end, it was the difference between playing Miami or James Madison.
2: Right, yeah, the huge difference. Too, yeah,
0: the six. Mm-hmm. It's a huge difference. But I'm with you about the start. The only analogy I can say: how big was the win at Notre Dame for this team in the early part of the season? That was huge. I think that was the confidence builder. And then the other thing, I don't know if it helps them or if they use it or whatever. If you remember the road stretch that this team had last year, because they talked about the same thing about being, it is a tougher schedule just from the fact that you've added one more SEC game that you're playing. But there was that stretch where the Aggies were away for like 5 weeks, and they handled that well. Now, they have to go back because of the quirk in the schedule. They have to go back to LSU, and they have to go back to Missouri. I'd never easy.
1: Right.
0: If there is anything that may be in their favor, they're playing teams with new coaches early. Yeah. I think it's always better to play those teams early than late when they kind of get their foot on the ground. So, but I'm with you. No, you remember November, right? Cliche or not, that's exactly what happens in the college football world. And I think an early start and the confidence. And back to Rob's initial point, you hope that that's when the offensive line is playing its best. And those guys up front on the defensive side are playing their best because they're going to have to be at their best in that stretch.
2: What's a reasonable expectation for Texas A&M this season?
0: I don't do this because I remember from Jimbo Fisher from a coach's night, he said, everyone says we're going to go 10-2, and that's great. He goes, tell me the two losses. Because you're not going to be happy.
1: Right. True that. But I will say this.
0: Always made me chuckle.
1: 10 wins
0: always
1: get you to the tourney. Chuckle.
0: To me, guys, in the SEC?
1: Well, anywhere. Guaranteed. 10 wins get you to the
0: guaranteed.
1: Tourney.
0: Guaranteed. And there's going to be some teams that look, it's going to be knockout blows. You have to be in contention. This is what Mike has said. How do you handle success? Mm-hmm. I love what he said a couple of weeks ago when guys were saying something. He's like, hey, guys, let's be honest. Look in the trophy case. It's Mike's way of, look, I've always said this, Rob, I think we talked about this. He's honest without being personal. Here's the honesty. What have you guys done? You haven't done anything. Now go, but that doesn't mean you can't do it. And that's the thing. You've got to be in the hunt for a college football playoff. You've earned this right to be a number 8 ranked team at the beginning of the season. But we know those rankings are about last year, but it's a much better position. Last year they were 20. And it's harder to swim upstream in those rankings because everybody's going, oh, I'll prove it to me. Prove it. Either now at 8, this is great because you earn a little bit of respect, but the target gets bigger on your back. Now the win against A&M. But I've said this in the past. This is what I want. When the SEC schedule comes out, I want the other schools to say, oh, gosh, we got to play A&M this year. That's what I want Mike Elko to build and get to. But with all of that comes the responsibility of being your best every week. It's hard to get to that elite level. It's hard to get where the Alabamas and the Georgias and that respect is in the conference. Aggies are bubbling under. This is the next step. And Mike has said this. How are you going to handle success? Because it wasn't good in the past. Doesn't mean it happened in the past. Doesn't mean it's going to happen in the future. That's what they're going to have to fight through. I think they have to be in contention to go to Atlanta. I think they have to be one of the 12 teams that we're talking about in college football. If not, I think then it would be a disappointment for Texas A&M.
2: I think it was about 3 years ago when Ross Bjork famously said, this is not an 8-4 football program, when in fact, like almost my whole life, they had been an 8-4 football mm-hmm. program. It feels like right now, this is not an 8-4 football program. For the first time since in a long, long time, it feels like Texas A&M is not supposed to be an 8-4 football program. So I'm excited to see how they deal with the newfound expectations.
0: I'm with you on that, and I think. No, I was just going to say that's right. If it is like that, then I think it would be disappointing. I agree with you. Thanks for having me, guys.
2: Oh, Andrew, it was our pleasure. We appreciate the time and looking

0: forward to talking to you throughout the season, man. Good luck this year. You do a great job, and hopefully it's not an 8-4 season for you. I know last year was probably a lot more fun than those.
1: It was a blast. Let's do it again.
0: Yep, there you go. That is Andrew Monaco, voice of the Aggies. 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All right, let's take a quick break. Let's see what's going on in Hollywood on the other side. It's AJ and Rob on 94.1.
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3: Good morning. We have cleared that accident, 35 southbound at Wigner. Traffic flowing freely. We still have this road work set up, southbound 35, the off-ramp to 1604, exit ramp still closed. A little bit of stop and go from Evans. And a wreck right lane, 1604 eastbound Babcock. A little bit of a delay from New Gilbo. I'm Debbie Alcacer, KTSA. Time saver traffic.
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0: Why don't you ask Andrew Monaco any questions?
1: I'm not a college guy.
0: Oh, that's why. Okay. Yeah. I like to see what's going on in the world of Hollywood. Are you familiar with Dawn Marie?
2: Is that a person?
0: A person. Dawn Marie.
2: That doesn't sound like a whole name.
0: She's a former WWE gal.
2: Oh, okay.
0: And she's very attractive. But she retired from wrestling in 2005. She's 55 years old, mind you. 55 years old.
3: Ah, she's only 5 foot?
0: Oh, yeah. You like her, don't you, Vic? You like this gal, I bet.
2: She got a new line of work?
0: She's got a new line of work. She stopped wrestling in 2005. She went to be a dementia care nurse, which, you know, that's an honorable thing.
2: Doing the Lord's work.
0: Yeah, that's right.
3: Hook me up.
0: Now, she's doing OnlyFans.
3: Of course she is.
0: She is already, at 55 years old, making more money on OnlyFans than she did in WWE.
3: Wow. See?
0: People say, she's broke, the poor girl. She must be hard up. Trust me, I'm not.
2: Making $12.95 a subscription.
0: I'm a nurse by trade. I've been a nurse for 10 years, and I'm going to be arrogant. I'm an amazing nurse. She will continue nursing part-time, but she says it's not out of financial necessity. She's charging fans $12.95 to access her account. There's no sexually explicit content. She said, I was a stripper in the 80s when it wasn't cool, so the sex business isn't new to me, and I have an idea of what I'm headed into. Do I have some dimples in my ass? Absolutely. Do I look like I did back then? No. Who the hell does? I'm not claiming to, but I'm proud of who I am. I'm proud I kept my body strong. And
2: so what's she doing?
0: She's showing bikini pictures, and I don't know. It's like
2: there's no sex in the champagne room unless you pay for one more paywall.
0: I think part of it, and this is why this is such a brilliant step from being lady pro wrestler into this, because I don't think you even have to.
2: You just got built-in fandom.
0: You've got a built-in fan base, and on top of just, like, you know, showing bikini pics, which, she wrestled in bikinis.
2: But you can talk to her.
0: You can talk to her now. And to wrestling fans, dude, that's...
2: I get it.
0: That's better than boobies. Like,
3: yeah, it is.
0: Oh my God, she talked to me.
2: This is one of the reasons the incel movement is so
0: strong.
2: Exactly.
3: Yeah, so, she's got some big one, man.
0: Oh, yeah. She's,
3: Good Lord.
0: Well, good-looking gal.
2: All right. Wow. I mean, I'm glad there's an avenue to go make some money. Why not?
0: This gal named Cora Jade, who was from WWE, also said she's now on OnlyFans, and I think she is doing...
2: She's doing
0: boobies.
3: Oh, she's doing the dance.
0: But she said, I've never seen income like that before. I'm not touching it right now, but it's there for the future. So basically, she's saving all her OnlyFans money for retirement. God, I wish I was... If I had boobs, I would be so rich. I would show them off to everybody.
2: Would you? I mean, seriously.
0: I would.
2: If you had an avenue where...
0: Oh, my gosh.
2: Would you do at-home sex work
0: for
2: you?
0: Absolutely. Yes.
3: Yeah.
2: I don't know.
0: I'm not shy. If people wanted to see if they want to pay to see my dong, I'd show it off, man. I'd do the helicopter move. I'll do the flop back and forth, the belly slap.
3: Yeah.
0: It's all stuff I do in front of my wife when I get out of the shower anyway. Big deal. I'll dance. Come on.
2: No one's
0: out there clamoring to see me do the helicopter.
2: One of those things, I'm glad there's an avenue for you to do it. Should you? I don't know.
0: Man.
2: You know what I mean? I get it.
0: You would judge me if I was...
2: I wouldn't judge you.
0: I would
2: look at you. I would say, well... I honestly don't know.
0: Judgmental.
2: I don't know if I would be or not, because I know. I mean, sometimes that's all you got. You go with what you know.
0: Yeah.
2: But I always feel like, in my mind anyway, there's got to be another way. There's got to be something else you could try.
0: But there's also I like, and.

0: this doesn't, it may sound unfair. When you think about these gals who are 18 years old, 19 years old, they get out of school, they get out of high school.
1: Yeah.
0: Some gals go to college, might go to college to be a nurse, a teacher, whatever it may be. And in 4 years, you've got a mountain of debt and you're making 40K a year, 50K a year. Whereas you can go on OnlyFans and shake your cans around and make a quarter of a million a year.
2: For like, a minute.
0: For a minute, yeah. But but if you invest it wisely and like,
2: okay.
0: Who's to say you can't always go back to school after, right?
2: It's a personal thing. My thought immediately goes to is that's the, seriously? This is what it's come to.
0: Is that how you feel about like strippers? Oh man, sad.
2: When I meet a 40-year-old stripper, I kind of question your life choices. Kind of question how you got here.
0: But like a 20-something-year-old stripper who's like,
2: hey man, if you're,
0: I don't blame him.
2: I know that you're walking down a portal. You're walking down a path that most of the time leads to problems.
0: Yeah,
2: you know what I mean? Most of the time, well, even with the finest of intentions, you get this slippery slope where you started with the best intentions, and before you know it, you're underwater and underground and dealing with stuff that you never thought you'd be in, but you got yourself in that situation. And I just look at that like, man, at 55, there's no other avenue. Now, maybe it's for your own personal ego. Like, man, I still got it, and I'm showing it off. And again, if that's you, go for it. This isn't free money. There's no free lunch.
0: Yeah. I don't know, man. I'm sort of... get it while the getting's good. It's like these college athletes, right?
2: I'm not going to question you, but that stuff does last forever.
0: Yeah. No, you're right. Sons of Anarchy. Vic, I know you're a fan.
1: Oh, yeah, I saw that.
0: Now, they're coming back.
2: Is this going to be a movie about that, or is it just the dudes together again?
0: It's a series. It's going to air on FX and Hulu. It's called Legends, a freshly ordered meta thriller. Basically what it says is the cast of Sons of Anarchy is reuniting.
2: But they're not Sons of Anarchy, it's just the cast.
0: I think so. I'm not really sure how this works.
2: The way it's written, am I getting another movie or is it just the dudes doing something else?
0: When the cast reunites at a fan convention after more than a decade, the line between life and arts blurs as the fractured brotherhood finds itself up against a real world threat. More dangerous than anything they ever faced in the show.
2: So it's just a sequel.
0: But it's
2: still them.
0: No, but it's different because now you're Charlie Hunnam and I'm Ron Perlman and we're like at a fan convention and suddenly there's like real life trouble that now we've got to get into character and go save the day.
2: Okay,
0: is what it sounds like to me.
2: All right, I'm in. Why not?
0: Charlie Hunnam, Ron Perlman, Katie Sagal, Maggie Siff. Mark Boone Jr., Tommy Flanagan, Kim Coates, and Theo Rossi will all play themselves in the project.
2: Did you guys watch this when it came out? See, I was a late adopter.
0: I watched it as it was coming out.
2: Yeah,
0: I watched
2: several years.
1: Me too.
0: So I was like to wait every week and watch it. Yeah,
2: I binged
0: all.
2: How many seasons was it? Like three or four?
0: 4 or 5 seasons.
2: Yeah, I binged all of it in a month a couple of years ago. So
0: yeah. Now here's the worst part of it. On this article, it says, how did Sons of Anarchy end? I can tell you. It sucked.
1: Yeah.
0: The ending is one of the worst endings ever, where Jax goes out on the highway and like he basically kills himself. Yeah. It's a terrible thing. And it's a disappointing ending to what was a good show. But I might try this out. I broke away from it for Mayans.
1: I saw all of Mayans.
0: The concept of this sounds really stupid.
2: It does.
0: But I think I'll give it a try. You know why? Because I'm a giving person.
2: Well, the thing is, when you have to wait for it every week, you adopt it as one of your own. When you binge something, it comes and goes, you know what I mean? So I don't have the allegiance to it, though I did watch it.
0: No, I think you're probably right. Yeah, you're not as attached.
2: No, I'm not. Although I know the plot and I certainly enjoyed it. But when you're on your fourth episode of the day, you don't really pay as much attention as you would have if you'd have been waiting for an entire week.
0: Like with, Game of Thrones. That's why I said when people watched Game of Thrones, and I did this too, I watched every Game of Thrones episode as it came out. And nobody wanted to badmouth the last season. like nobody really wanted to admit how crappy it was because they were so invested in it. Because they every week they'd wait it around, and then when the season was off, it's like, oh my God, when's Game of Thrones going to start? I need more, I need more. And then like when they finally got the end, it's like, this sucks, but no one wanted to say it because it's too close to their heart.
2: I imagine what the like would be. Whereas if you just binged it, that last story, like, you're like, whatever. No great loss. The other 8 hours ahead of time are fun.
0: Yeah. So, all right. Vic's telling me, take a break.
1: Yeah.
0: Go to break. You're exhausted. Take a break. We'll come back. We'll wrap up the show the way we always do by taking a look at the daily lines. It's AJ and Rob, 94.1.
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8: Hey! We didn't get to play our music game today. 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
9: We will, and it's going to be a good one. 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
9: money.
8: Crazy is that, man.
9: That our golf tournament next month will be sold out by Wednesday of next week. 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
8: As of last night, we were at 66% full. Two-thirds of the way full.
9: It'll be done by next week. By Wednesday, if you haven't done it, you're going to be crying. So
8: Yeah. All right, let's wrap up the show the way we always do. Let's take a look at the Daily Lines.
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8: NFL football, baby. Woo!
9: Well, kind of. Woo! They'll be NFL players.
8: Yeah, come on, man. Come NFL on. Light. What do you mean?
9: I'm not denigrating. I'm watching.
8: This is the good stuff, baby. The good stuff. It's if not, it's the best we got.
9: And how about good enough?
8: How about that? We got two games tonight. The Raiders. What do they say? Is a pirate is the autumn wind, or
9: the autumn wind is a raider?
8: No, I think it says a pirate.
9: I would say the autumn wind is a pirate.
8: The autumn wind is a pirate. Yeah, that's right. The Las Vegas Raiders and the Houston Texans. It's expected to be a good one, too. Straight pick 'em. Minus 110 both ways. No projected winner. Here's what I'll tell you. I like the under in this game. Here's why. The total's 38.5. The Texans have just lost their number 2 wide receiver for the rest of the season. Tank Dell.

0: is a giant question mark. Do you think they're going to take any chances with any other receivers or any offensive players getting hurt? They are going to run the ball, grind the clock, and try to get the hell out of there safe and sound.
1: Which is pretty much their offensive philosophy for the entire year.
0: Yes.
1: Let that defense win football games.
0: Yeah. I see no reason why the Texans want to get into any kind of a shootout. So I think under 38.5 is probably my favorite play today.
1: The one, I don't expect a lot of points. I don't think there will be. But I was pretty impressed with the Raiders offense in first game out.
0: Yeah, well, now they're playing the Texans defense.
1: Yeah, but I will say that, what's his name? Quarterback? Throws.
0: Mendoza.
1: Mendoza, for being Opie, still has a cannon, man.
0: How dare you?
1: The dude could throw if he didn't.
0: How dare you?
1: He looks like and acts like Opie or what's it, Howdy Doody.
0: Yeah.
1: But the dude's got an arm, man.
0: He's like Woody from Toy Story.
1: Seriously, with a cannon for an arm.
2: Woody!
0: Hey! Oh, yeah. So the Texans and the Raiders tonight, I expect it to be grimy, ugly kind of game. The other game on the docket, the 49ers and the Chargers. The Chargers, man, they can never catch a break with their offensive line. Mm-mm. Their center yesterday apparently looks like he's got a knee injury, looks pretty serious. Remember last year, they had two, like, potential all-pro tackles. Out for the season last year, and then it was just a disastrous, they had a disastrous time protecting Justin Herbert. Already in the preseason, you got your center tearing up his knee. This is a bad sign for the Chargers. And then the 49ers, like, they'll post the 49ers injury report on ESPN, and it's got to be two screens. Like, they're like, here's the first half of the injury report.
2: Damn.
0: Then they switch. This is the other half.
1: And it's good guys. It's not just players. It's like McCaffrey. All the dudes. Everybody's hurt. Kittle trying to get back.
0: My guess is when the 49ers play the Chargers tonight, you are seeing a bunch of guys you've never heard of playing. So I probably lean to the Chargers, although they are so quarterback dependent in real life that, you know, their backup quarterback being out there is probably not a good thing. But they are catching 1.5 points tonight. All right, that does it for us. We'll see you tomorrow. Blitz coming up at 2.
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4: Today's the final practice of Cowboys camp in Oxnard, and the player who improved his stock the most is rookie receiver Camden Brown, who caught 2 TDs in the preseason opener. 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
17: 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I'll find a spot on the side of the road.
1: 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It's at the Golics on all social media is where you can find us. Bill Barnwell going to come by in about 15 minutes. Defend his take that Josh Allen would be the quarterback of the decade in the 2020s. Came out a while back as he was talking about current Hall of Famer. Saw a lot of pushback from that. Nick Wright almost passed out. Patrick Mahomes' biggest fan lost it. Chargers two-a-days coming up in a half hour as well. But we had critters in the news. I saw a lot of people very perplexed at the ESPN app update that they got about Oklahoma State's head coach Eric Morris from the other day. A wildlife encounter with an armadillo that apparently had been going to town on his yard. If anyone had missed it, Eric Morris, incredibly successful tenure at North Texas, takes the job to replace the fire of Mike Gundy at Oklahoma State. A lot of people, I call games in the Big 12, very curious what's going to go on in Stillwater this year with him, Drew Mestemaker, the core of an offense that was great at North Texas. But Eric Morris is figuring out a bunch of other different things about life out there in Stillwater. Here he was at the press conference talking about having to shoot an armadillo at 2 in the morning.
18: Brain's going constantly, and so it's something I don't sleep very well. I've had a couple armadillo problems tearing up my lawn, and so finally a couple days ago I just popped up at 2:30 because I couldn't sleep and think about something. I thought it was a great opportunity to go outside, and luckily I found him. This is my first experience with an armadillo, and he was crushing my yard, my flower beds, my digging everything up, and but I got him about 2:30. Had to send a text message to my neighbors. I apologize for the gunshot. I am in the country, so it wasn't legal, but I did get rid of him just because I don't sleep right now. You know, I think just naturally that clock's going off in your mind. Continue to race on the things we're doing good right now and what we need to continue to build on.
1: Very curious to see how Oklahoma State message boards spin this into a positive correlation for the football season. Tough scene for the armadillo. Yeah. Incredible neighbor, though. Conscientious enough to send the text and let him know, hey, the gun.

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We want to hear if you've got any critter experience. 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Gives way to 888-729-3776, 888-SAY-ESPN, your craziest animal encounter story. We want to hear if you've got

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5: 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Because at Audubon, hope begins with birds. Progress begins with birds. It all begins with birds. Audubon.
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19: So,
0: I'm a dog, and I just got adopted by

0: Hayden.
1: How did you leave things with him?
2: Philly, man, y'all tough, man. Man, it's love. But listen, I honestly, guys, none of that stuff even matters, guy. I think you all should want to report something positive. You know, asking the question is going to turn negative. So let's not get into that. I mean, let's keep everything positive. It's love my way. And just move forward. That's all.
0: Do you plan on catching up with him this week and seeing and talking to him?
2: I'm sure if we run across, our paths run across. Yeah, sure. Yeah.
3: Well, that happened moments ago with Jalen Hurts and A.J. Brown hugging it out. Isn't that lovely? That they're all, you know, out there on the field.
4: It's great.
3: There's A.J. Brown going up to Hurts, dapping it up. Nice hug. Oh, it's a Rich Eisen Show bro hug. They chatted a little bit here for our radio audience. They're still talking. All right, there you go.
4: Yeah.
5: That was good to see.
4: That was great. I love seeing that.
3: Right.
4: It's awesome. And I love that A.J. Brown is on my team now.
3: I know you do.
4: Yeah.
3: An outstanding addition for Drake May, just as he's beginning to take off.
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7: 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Mm-hmm. So following up, Pete Alonso says he was told the reason why they did not give him a home run, despite the replay clearly showing the call of his home run being foul was wrong, is, quote, "What I was told is in order to overturn a call, you need to have two camera angles to confirm it."
8: He said two.
7: "But the best view, the only view that shows the ball fair or foul is the one down the line, but no other camera angle is available, so the video room rules it foul. Umpire obviously called it foul initially. It is what it is," end quote.
8: I said two! That's...
7: Then what they need to do is what Alonso also said last night, is or the manager, Craig Albernaz, said, put one on the...
8: foul ball.
7: On the foul ball.
8: Yep.
7: They have a camera inside the uprights now in the NFL. Still not perfect. You still can't tell if the ball has gone directly over the upright or not.
8: Yeah. I mean, the camera
7: it's
8: tries.
7: It's still not perfect, but at least you've got a better view. You know, can we have one of those 360 cameras that are up there that you could see
9: a
7: whether.
9: Ball? Yeah, well, kind of like a fisheye.
7: How about a pole with a freaking laser on top?
9: That's what I mean. Throw a laser on
8: Well, Fox puts cameras in both

0: I'm saying.
1: Throw up the O, TJ. It. Do it.
0: I mean, it will. You know.
2: I just want the mascot.
3: Wow. Those are.
1: Those crazy. Are so
3: and that's,
1: sick.
3: And that people can't get these.
1: You
3: right?
1: can't. Like, you cannot.
2: Like get I said, there's nothing on the
1: that
2: box.
1: That is a friend of the program issue.
2: Yeah.
3: Dude.
2: Oh. Yeah. Thanks,
3: go
2: Coach.
3: Go Ducks.
2: Say appreciate
3: it.
2: You.
3: Say it. Go Ducks. Say it.
2: Go Ducks.
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29: 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We're talking the same language all week. 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
24: 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Still to come, ESPN NFL analyst Jason McCourty. And now, it's Rich Eisen.
30: Number three of the Rich Eisen Show is on the air. That's not a threat. It's just a fact. We're here in hour number three. 844-204-RICH is the number to dial. Got all the phone lines lighting up. We're very appreciative of that. Everyone wants to play win-loss games, so we'll do our best to get it all in. I've got my Bills 4-down season preview that is coming up. Also have, for everybody to chew on, the latest on the Browns quarterback decision that Todd Monken's going to have to make. And the first 2 hours of the program, a lot of fun. We had Mike Garofalo on hour number one. TJ Jefferson threw the Penn State Nittany Lions banner off of his favorite team's list because Dan Lanning, the head coach of the Oregon Ducks, came through and gave him a fresh pair of rare Nikes, right? You got them right there? We unpacked them. Look at that. I mean, what are these again? Again, I'm not a shoeophile.
31: These are some Jordan 1s.
30: Jordan 1s.
31: Oregon Ducks. Oregon PEs. Woo, baby.
30: Okay. Nice. Well, that's how you take a team you've been rooting for since you were a kid and throw them overboard.
31: See, this is you starting stuff.
32: When the ducks quack, feed them.
30: Thank you.
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30: 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Jason McCourty, who I've known for quite some time from his Good Morning Football days. We called some games in Germany back in the day as well. Mm-hmm. He is a meteor rising in our business. It's part of the Monday night countdown crew for coming up this season, as it was announced just yesterday. Good to see you, Jason McCourty.
33: So, how are
30: Jason?
33: You? I'm doing well. Good to see you guys. TJ, that's all it takes, a pair of exclusive kicks and you throw the banner down? That's it?
31: Look, Jay, I wasn't in charge of the banner. You know, I couldn't.
1: You didn't say no.
31: It wasn't me that did.
30: Said, actually, listen, Jason, this is the new. You want to pop up the old? Do we have the old? Because the old, you know, we thought we just, okay, there you go. Okay.
31: I mean, I don't know why you
30: That's
31: had
30: the old. Now we're the new.
31: Take Penn State.
30: All right. Yeah, you got the. See ya.
31: Well, they could have
30: yes.
31: taken.
30: So the answer is yes.
31: The Clippers Jason. Out or summoned.
30: The answer is yes. You know?
33: The kicks are fresh, though. I like the kicks. Appreciate so I can respect it. The kicks are fresh.
31: Look, man, you know, it is what it is. You know, so
30: which is that's really kicks. Penn State's gone. Where have I found you? Are you on the road somewhere? Where are you, Jason?
33: I'm in New York City. We got the countdown show tonight for the preseason game, Raiders versus Houston. So hanging out for a little while until we go on air.
30: Okay, so the new crew's getting unveiled tonight, pretty much. Because I'm seeing Pat in Indianapolis. Is he going to hop a plane to get there tonight? Are we unveiling the whole thing?
33: It won't be him. It won't be everybody. Okay. So it'll just be a few of us in tonight.
30: Okay. Well, I heard the news, and I wanted to get you on right away. As you know, I invited you yesterday. You had your schedule all locked up. I wanted to tell you straight to your grill. I'm happy for you, man. Congratulations.
33: I really appreciate that. I appreciate that, Rich.
30: You know, because you're going to be going on the road and you're going to be doing your thing. And, you know, so the story of tonight, let's hit that fresh off. Happy for you, man. Congratulations.
33: I really appreciate that. I appreciate that, Rich.
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1: Can Gusto help me get organized? 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
0: What do you mean?
1: I just feel like I'm a constant hot mess when it comes to paperwork and numbers and all this.
2: Well,

0: Coach D'Amico Ryan says he will rest most of his starters. The other game on the schedule tonight, the 49ers take on the L.A. Chargers. Cowboys head coach Brian Schottenheimer says the league has reached out to the Cowboys. They want video of Tuesday's joint practice with the Saints. The day was marred with fights. The league can't impose punishments for those involved.
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0: Oh, it is a Thursday, a busy Thursday here on the Blitz, 94.1 San Antonio Sports Star. I'm Joe Reinagle, he's Jason Minnix, and just happy all of you decided to spend a little time with us on this Thursday afternoon.
3: That's true, although we would like it to be a lot of time with us
0: on
3: this Thursday afternoon. What else do you have going
0: Nothing.
3: On? Nothing.
0: Not a thing.
3: Nothing. And have you figured out how to watch Wemby against the Joker today?
0: It started at 1:30 today,
3: yeah.
0: But I don't know how to do that. Do you?
3: I'm not paying for it.
0: You got to pay for it?
3: Well, yeah, of course you got to pay for it. It's on DAZN, but apparently blocked out in the U.S., but there are ways. There are ways.
0: Uh-huh.
3: It's kind of like, it's easier to figure out how to watch this game for free than it is how tall is Victor Wembanyama now, because, you know, the internet's going nuts. Is he 7'7"? Is he what? But France hasn't actually, from what I can tell, put out an official deal on his height or wingspan.
0: It doesn't matter.
3: He's tall.
0: You look at pictures. That's it. The kid's growing. You know, we got to ask the doc on Tuesday. If they would probably know. Do you still grow taller at 22?
3: I would say most don't, but most aren't Vic. But if you want to believe, you believe your eyes or you believe a stat sheet that says Vic is only 3 inches. And, you know, I know there are some of you 3 inches taller than Rudy Gobert. I know there are some of you that don't know the difference. But, yeah, or some of you wishing that was truly 3 inches.
0: Well, sure.
3: Yeah.
0: Especially the dude that is the world's smallest penis.
3: Hey, well,
0: he would kill for 3 inches.
3: He would. And, look, he's out of diapers today. He had the surgery yesterday.
0: Very true.
3: They say they won't really know how well the surgery went until the swelling goes
0: down. The guy, you may want to keep the swelling. Keep it up there. How do you keep the swelling, Doc? Do we just hit it with a hammer occasionally and keep it swelling up?
3: Good Lord.
0: I mean,
3: good Lord.
0: Dude, he might want to keep that. I don't know. We'll talk more about that. That did happen today. He had or maybe not today.
3: Yesterday.
0: But, recently.
3: Last night.
0: He had surgery.
3: He did.
0: Finally. And so apparently everything's okay, and he can pee without peeing all over himself, I guess.
3: He's out of a diaper, he said.
0: Well, that's good.
3: Yeah, no more turtles.
0: No, very nice. Lots to talk about today. Can I just say something that makes me very happy?
3: What?
0: Cleveland sucks, and they will always suck, whether it's football or basketball.
3: Okay.
0: Today they've signed James Harden.
3: Oh, here we go.
0: 3 years. $97 million. The dude is 37 years old. He is not even a shell of what he was.
3: Mm-hmm.
0: And the Cleveland Cavaliers have given him $97 million. Congratulations, Cleveland. You will continue to suck.
3: The fact that James Harden can get another $100 million, and that will put him at $511 million in career earnings. He now joins LeBron, Steph, and KD as the four dudes to have $500 million in career earnings. LeBron, I get. Steph Curry, I get. Kevin Durant, I get. James Harden? He doesn't care if you think he sucks, Reinagle. He's laughing all the way to the strip club.
0: Well,
3: and there's nobody happier about this contract than these strippers in Cleveland.
0: I don't blame James Harden. I mean, if somebody's going to be stupid enough to pay me another $100 million, so be it. I'll take it. It makes no sense to me. The guy's 37 years old. We've watched. I mean, I'm not telling you. If you've watched a Cleveland Cavaliers game, I'm not telling you anything you don't know.
3: Uh-huh.
0: The guy's lost it. He's not even close to what he used to be. You know, you talk about LeBron and still playing at a high level. Who says that about James Harden? No one.
3: Yeah, I mean, well, Cleveland.
0: Cleveland. He must have pictures of the GM to what he used to be. You know, you talk about LeBron and still playing at a high level. Who says that about

0: because of something on a group text message thread that somebody found out about. School district started investigating. Police aren't involved, I don't think. But nobody knows what is on this thread. Nobody is saying. There's speculation, but nobody is saying because the open records request was denied because of an ongoing investigation. 7 of the 11 coaches have said, you know what, I quit. They resigned.
1: Well, it must be bad.
0: Well, what could it possibly be?
1: Well, if the police aren't involved, that ends my one theory that they're passing along pictures of, high school seniors.
0: Well, police aren't involved yet.
1: Well, not yet anyway. But think about that. It's got to be something like that. I mean, doesn't it? Where you're talking about, Melissa in your history class or something like that. It's got to be that, doesn't it?
0: Can you, in your private text messages, this might be a question for a lawyer, but if it's a group thread that's supposed to be a private text message, can you get suspended for that? I mean, I guess you can.
1: I suppose.
0: But how many of us, as I raise my hand, would get in a whole lot of trouble for some things that are said in a group chat?
1: Well, define trouble. I mean, trouble at work. I mean, if you're talking bad about the boss or, a coworker or something like that.
0: You're in our group chat. I mean, there's not a lot of nice things said about our boss in there. I mean, and he's on it. But think about it. You're a couple weeks away from the start of the season, and they're down to 4 coaches. And I feel bad. Like, were those 4 coaches, how do they feel? Were they not included in the group chat, or did they not participate in whatever has gotten everybody else in trouble?
1: Well, it's going to be interesting to see what this is. It's got to come out, does it not? I mean, it has
0: eventually.
1: To. So, yeah, I don't know. That's a crazy story, though, and it's got to be something, that obviously crosses the line. If they're saying this is not good and you're suspended and pending an investigation, it's got to be something bad.
0: It's bizarre, but
1: yes.
0: I think a lot of us would be in a lot of trouble if our and that's the work ones. What about some of the group chats you have with your friends? A pledge from across the room.
1: Well, yeah, but I mean, it's not anything that I'm just saying. It's not anything that would get me, like, divorced or in trouble or something like that. I mean, this has got to be something really bad. Not just, if Pledge is a jerk or that dude, it's something that, that's nothing. This has got to be something serious.
0: It's got to be. But what could it, it's one thing, and that's where I guess I'm trying to figure out what could it be, where you're getting investigated and you decide to resign instead of face whatever consequences are coming your way.
1: Yes.
0: But then the police aren't involved, so how bad can it be?
1: Well, they might get involved. I can't imagine it would be something that you're calling the principal, a donkey or the, the superintendent of something, a bad name. I can't imagine it's something as simple as that. It's got to be something that crosses the line. I mean, it has to be. For all these guys to resign.
0: But again, though, the things that you and I were thinking and talking, because you and I both had the first thoughts, they were talking about some high school check.
1: Right.
0: But that, I think, would involve the police, would it not?
1: Well, I don't know, unless there's pictures involved. Now, if there's pictures involved, yeah, the police are probably involved. But if you just say, hey, did you see that, what's her name, the senior over there walking by with that short skirt? I mean,
0: But I'm thinking even worse. I'm thinking of, man, this one over here, what she did to me last night.
1: I mean,
0: there's no pictures involved, but there could be there could be some bragging going on, and then you realize, she's a high school junior.
1: Well, then that would be the police involved.
0: Well, that's what I'm saying. And so, but it's bad enough to where they were suspended. Okay, cool, school districts will do that. But then for 7 of them to say, you know what, I quit.
1: Yeah, there's got to be something bad.
0: King JC wants to know if he can get suspended for the YouTube chat. Probably. Probably.
1: Depends on what kind of car you're driving there, Justin.
0: Some of you should be suspended from the YouTube chat.
1: Yeah, some of you should be. But that's all right. We encourage that. David Messia says Diana Rossini. Yeah, something like that, maybe affairs or side chicks. I don't know. It's interesting. interesting, and it will be it will be interesting to find out.
0: The coach's pineapple club, huh?
1: Yeah, maybe. Maybe. Mm. Maybe they're sitting around.
0: Does that get you suspended? Does that get you suspended?
1: It got Diana Rossini fired, didn't it?
0: Well, I mean, she was having an affair.
1: Yes.
0: With somebody that she covers, journalistic integrity. I mean, if a coach is having an affair with the science teacher, I mean, that's just a day that ends in Y.
1: Huh. I don't know.
0: And there's all, you know, seven of them.
1: It's a crazy story.
0: Well, there's more questions than answers in this story.
1: No question about that.
0: But
1: no
0: be
1: question.
0: Careful with your group chats, boys.
1: Well, yeah. You got to keep some things private. All right, just to yourself.
0: Do you?
1: Well, you do. Yeah, obviously. Or don't put it in writing. Yeah, if you're going to talk to your buddies about that, then go to go to the Roo Pub and have a beer at a table. Then
0: evidence.
1: You'll be okay.
0: No evidence.
1: Exactly.
0: Now, if they were all on school-issued phones, that's one thing. Because believe it or not, kids, your boss can read your email, whether you want them to or not.
1: Yeah.
0: Ledge is looking at me. Yeah, you didn't realize that. Your boss can read your email at any point.
1: That's why that Pornhub you've been looking at, Pledge, you know, you better get rid of that quick. Oh,
2: having
1: my goodness.
2: Having an unsecured load.
1: Uh-huh.
0: Talk about extra innings.
1: Interesting stuff. By the way, I'm very proud of this, but it should come as a warning to all of you that want to play in our San Antonio Sports Star Fall Classic Golf Tournament. We have 27 teams right now signed up, which means there are only 8 foursomes left and 3 singles.
0: Okay.
1: That's it.
0: Uh-huh.
1: So if you want to get in, you better hurry. This thing's going to be sold out by the end of next week.
0: Oh.
1: At the latest.
0: Yeah, at the latest. We'll be in Las Vegas next week at Circa Las Vegas doing the show, talking about our sold-out tournament.
1: Yeah, 1 week from today, as a matter of fact. We'll be in Vegas doing the show. Just for all of you. Just for you. That's why we do this.
0: Yep.
1: For all of you that are listening and watching and all of that kind of stuff. That's why we do it. It's just a warning. If you want to play, you better get in and you better do it quickly because you're running out of time. And it could be a problem for you. And don't call us if we say we're sold out, because we can't do anything for you.
0: Accurate.
1: Cowboys going through their final practice in Oxnard. Of course, they'll leave Oxnard for Arizona tomorrow and play the Cardinals in their second preseason game of the season. And then they'll head back to the Star in Frisco. So the final one, and it's interesting today because Brian Schottenheimer, and we will hear from him at some point in time during the show, admitted today that the NFL has reached out to the Cowboys and probably the Saints. They want video of what took place on Tuesday and to see if there's going to be any punishments, any fines, any or whatever the case may be. Yeah, interesting. It was a clown show for sure. And one of the assistant coaches wants he's asking for something special from Jerry Jones. We're talking about all of that when we continue here on the Blitz 94.1 San Antonio Sports Star.
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18: You know, Jason, we yesterday were talking a lot about chicken.
14: Yeah.
18: Our good friend Jacob Eric, who now lives in Singapore. Where the hell's he live?
19: Taiwan. Yes.
18: There is a sign at, I guess, a local restaurant or eatery or whatever the case may be that says they serve chicken ass.
19: You know,
18: I didn't know a chicken had an ass.
19: Well, what do you think?
18: Well, they got a hole, but they have an ass. I mean, there's two different things.
19: I mean, I don't know if the chicken's going for a BBL anytime soon, but Do you think

0: Now, granted, I'm not sure if this is a restaurant, a meat market, but there's words in, I don't know, Chinese words, Taiwanese, whatever. And then in English, it says chicken ass.
1: Yes.
0: Although they do look like grilled nuggets.
1: Mm-hmm.
0: And then there's pictures of various fish. But do you think that just means assorted chicken?
1: No, I think that actually means it looks like a chicken where it poops. I mean, does it not?
0: No, or, they look like nuggets.
1: They look. It looks like a foot.
0: A foot?
1: Yeah, if you turn that thing over, is there
0: a
1: hole?
0: I didn't study it. I looked at it, went, and
1: I haven't studied either.
0: But you and your foot fetish,
1: now.
0: You see feet.
1: Well, I'd like to turn one of those over and see if there's a hole on the other end.
0: No.
1: Would you order that if you were in Taiwan?
0: If I saw chicken ass on the menu, no, yes. I would not order it.
1: And why is that the only English two words? Everything else is in, I guess, Taiwanese.
0: Because the pictures are obvious. It's various fish. You look at that and you go, what is that? Well, that's chicken ass. The ass of chicken.
1: Would you...
0: Would I what?
1: That should be a poll. Would you order chicken ass if it was presented to you?
0: I mean, there's a lot of things that you would be willing to try if you didn't know what it was, and this would be one of them.
1: No.
0: If it was just chicken skewers, because it does look like those chicken bits are on a skewer, right?
1: If
0: you were just getting chicken skewers, you'd be fine with it. And then afterwards you found out it was the ass of chicken, you'd be upset.
1: Yeah, be puking.
2: I just can't believe Joe asked if you eat ass.
1: Did I ask that?
0: No. His pledge is trying to be funny.
1: Uh-huh. I digress. I appreciate that, Jacob. And he's on our San Antonio Sports Star YouTube page. And
0: the question is, did he eat the ass of chicken?
1: That's a good question, Jacob. Did you eat the ass of a chicken?
0: I mean, what kind of rub was on that? Was it a spicy rub, a good marinade?
1: Petroleum jelly.
0: A little teriyaki sauce.
1: Jacob looks up. He's in Taiwan, not Thailand, not Japan.
0: I said Taiwan.
1: I know.
0: You're the one that can't ever remember where he's at.
1: I don't know.
0: You want him to be in Thailand.
1: He's in Asia somewhere. I don't know where he's at.
0: Well, he's not here.
1: Okay. The hard pass, he says, on the chicken ass.
0: Oh, I see. That's what he says.
1: That's what he says. I don't know. I'm not trying that. It's on our socials, is it not? Did you retweet that? I did.
0: I didn't know. He sent it to me as a direct message, so I wasn't going to share.
1: Well, I retweeted it.
0: It was a DM. Of course you did.
1: Well, of course I did, and just simply, no chickens had asses.
0: Well, of course they do. Well, everything has an ass.
1: Not necessarily. When I think of an ass, I'm thinking of cheeks. I don't think, there's not a chicken around that you're going, woo, look at that.
0: You're such a...
1: I'm just saying.
0: I mean, holy a horse's cow. Ass.
1: Well,
0: your dogs. I mean, everything poops.
1: Well, yes, you've got a hole, but then there's the butt cheeks. That's what I consider an ass.
0: John, you're on the blitz, man. Bail us out of this or not?
1: What's up, John?
0: Good call, John.
1: Nice.
3: Hey.
0: Oh, there he is.
3: Guys. I was driving and tried to navigate traffic. Joe, I bet you've seen. You ever bought a whole chicken?
1: I have.
3: Look at a whole chicken, and there's a little triangle of fat that's considered the chicken ass. And a lot of people like them. I bet you've eaten them.
0: So like when you're doing a, beer can chicken or like a Cornish game hen, which is a baby chicken.
1: Yeah.
0: Yeah.
3: Right. And then there's a little triangle that hangs off the back of the damn bird, and it's the chicken ass. You've eaten. I bet you've had some.
1: I don't think so,
0: I bet,
1: John.
0: You know what, John, you're right. I think we probably all have. I mean, it's not coming in a box from, like, Bush's or Church's or something like that.
1: You can't order that? Like fried ass?
0: I mean.
3: I wouldn't order just a whole box of that. Oh, no. But,
4: gizzards,
3: yeah,
4: livers, and ass.
1: Thank you, John.
3: I'm sorry, but I'll go for the breast.
1: All right, yeah, I'm the same way, my friend. Thanks for the phone call.
0: Liar. You're a leg guy. Don't lie to the people.
1: Yeah, on humans, yes, but on chickens, I'm a breast guy.
0: Oh, man.
1: See, now we're getting an education. According to Wren, a turkey has a butt.
0: Everything has a butt. Everything. Everything poops.
1: What? Again.
0: Everything poops.
1: Again.
0: I mean, we've got a story coming up in the Headline Blitz about what happens when you don't poop. You end up in the hospital.
1: Oh, my gosh.
0: I mean, you can. It has happened.
1: This show's already gone off the rails.
0: No,
1: man.
0: It really hasn't. We're an educational program. I mean, somewhere Von Miller out there can tell you all about the ass of chicken, and he's probably including that in the deal for Hunter Lupke to get number 40.
1: So if you asked him if he ever had chicken ass, it tastes like chicken.
0: Of course it does. Fry it up, let's go.
1: Oh, my goodness.
0: White gravy or brown gravy?
1: Yeah. Maybe a little ketchup, too. I don't know.
0: No ketchup. No ketchup.
1: Ah, interesting.
0: The video's coming out of Victor and Team France right now. Oh, my goodness. Honestly, the Spurs have tweeted out two incredible videos of what Vic is doing over there right now. And this guy needs to be in the slam dunk contest. He's had two incredible dunks. And then there's a cutaway shot of the Joker going, "Why am I here?" Victor is having a hell of a day.
1: Well, that's great. He blocked Joker, too. This is a video I'm looking at right here. So, a nice block by Wimby. But what's the score? Are they winning? I mean,
0: I don't know.
1: It doesn't matter.
0: Doesn't matter.
1: Because the block comes, it says Serbia's up by three. I don't know what the score is now, but anyway, does anybody really care? I mean, I don't. Do you care who wins between France and Serbia?
0: No. Exactly. No, but do I care what Victor is doing? Yes.
1: Sure.
0: Yes, I do.
1: Wembanyama!
0: And more importantly, trying to figure out, is he now 7-7? But more importantly, look at Vic. Look at the arms. How much weight, how much muscle has Victor gained since we last saw him on a basketball court during the NBA Finals?
1: Well, he's put on some muscle.
0: Yeah.
1: That is for sure.
0: It's noticeable.
1: Yeah, he's put on some muscle. He's been working out. So good for him. He needed to, and I think it'll help him during the season. But, yeah, he's just doing what he normally does. He looks good.
0: But he's had some incredible dunks, some blocks.
1: Yeah.
0: Just don't get hurt.
1: No, don't do that. By the way, the Cowboys are in action in Oxnard. In pads, by the way. Shoddy put them in pads, and the final one in Oxnard. They may have a walkthrough tomorrow before they get on the plane and head to Arizona. But Schottenheimer, in an interview with ESPN, calls out Terrence Steele, San Antonio's own, and says he needs to be better. And I don't think Shoddy's the only one that's calling out Terrence Steele.
0: No, Clayton Adams, the offensive coordinator, who is an offensive line guru, says that T. Steele, at year seven, you better and should be a lot more consistent than you've been.
5: I would say it's been up and down. You know, he and I had a good conversation about that this morning of how we continue to try to find consistency. And he's a guy that's going into year seven, and he's never going to ask for a day off, and he's never going to ask for a break. And so we're just searching for ways to help him and help him play at his best and most consistent.
1: And from what I understand, Terrence Steele's limited today. He's I don't know if he's got some kind of nagging injury or whatever it is. But look, that's not, when your head coach and your offensive coordinator are calling you out, that's not good.
0: It's not. And again, they're not wrong. But I don't know if you take that as, all right, I'm tired of talking about Tyler Guyton. Let's talk about the other side. because we know Terrence Steele can be more consistent. He's not going to take the day off. But then you listen to Clayton Adams, and dude's a funny guy. and he's an offensive lineman. In his priorities, he needs his offensive lineman to be consistent, and he needs Jerry to get him a damn hot dog machine.
5: Well, it's something that I'm working on here, you know, kind of in the back of my mind is, you know, how can you really have a break room or a snack room if you don't have a hot dog fridge, you know? And if you're going to have a hot dog fridge, you've got to have high-quality hot dogs in it. And if you're going to have high-quality hot dogs in it, we got brioche buns and maybe some pretzel buns. So these are all things that we're working on. Maybe an industrial-sized 7-Eleven hot dog roller. I don't know. But these are just things I roll around in the back of my mind.
4: Mm-hmm. Like a sponsorship deal. What'd you put on your hot dog?
5: I'm a huge fan of just mayonnaise, mustard, and then one of the things I learned from going to Disneyland with my kids, because I was trying to steam the bun, I was trying to toast the bun, and the guy at Disneyland goes, no, man, put it in the bun and wrap it in foil and let the hot dog steam the bun. It's been revolutionary.
0: You know,
5: Not a mayonnaise guy. Yeah. No mayonnaise for me. I'm from America.
0: Wait. So he's not a mayonnaise guy?
1: He just said he put mayonnaise and mustard on his hot dog.
0: And pickles. But he's not a mayonnaise
1: guy. But now he's not a mayonnaise guy.
0: The hell does that mean?
1: I have no idea.
0: So he contradicted himself.
1: He did.
0: But that steaming of the bun, because I'm kind of like a sandwich, the bun matters. It does matter, Joe.
1: Well, it does. It does. Well, I'll never eat a pretzel bun. I think those are horrible. And what's the other one he said?
0: Brioche. Is that what he said?
1: I don't know.
0: I mean,
1: what is a brioche?
0: He's a lineman, so he needs those carbs, right? He's not a dainty wide receiver that is worried about the carbs. Be interesting to see if they end up with a hot dog deal in the break room.
1: It's going to happen because Jerry's going to get it sponsored.
0: Oh, absolutely, he will.
1: So Ballpark Franks or Hormel or somebody will be in there, Nathan's. I guarantee.
0: Yeah.
1: Yeah.
0: Mm-hmm.
1: So good for him. That's just Jerry's like, ha, Candy Lee.
0: That's a great idea, Jim.
1: Call Hormel.
0: Mm-hmm.
1: Let's get it done.
0: Until you tell me you put mayonnaise on your hot dog.
1: Yeah, that's awful.
0: Mayonnaise on a hot dog.
1: Uh-huh.
0: It's almost like having mayonnaise on your cheeseburger when you hate mayonnaise. Happened to Reinagle today.
1: It really did. And I was having a decent day, too.
0: It gets to the office.
1: I did not have it my way.
0: You did not.
1: No.
0: At the place where they guarantee it.
1: And
0: you can ask for it your way. That doesn't mean you're going to get it, should be their slogan.
1: We're going to do whatever the hell we want.
0: You can ask for it your way, but you're going to get what comes in the bag.
1: Well, I will explain what happened today. And, we'll also hear from the head coach of the Dallas Cowboys on what's going on with the NFL and what happened Tuesday. Does he address that or does he not? We'll talk about it. We continue here on the Blitz 94.1 San Antonio Sports Star.
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0: Hope everybody's doing good on this Thursday afternoon. Thanks for spending some time with us here on the Blitz 94.1 San Antonio Sports Star. I'm Joe Reinagle. He is Jason Minix. Final practice at Oxnard, California. That's good news because, well, we're close.
1: So we are close. I mean, it is the final practice. And, you know, again, another little bit of a surprise. Brian Schottenheimer says Von Miller's going to get a little work in today.
2: No, he'll work a little bit today. You know, we've been ramping him up, you know, getting him some stuff. I mean, it won't be a lot of reps. He's in a ramp-up protocol. But what I liked what I saw walking off the little talk-through we did. You know, John, he was with Easy, talking about some different pass rush techniques and things like that. And there's a very specific plan for him that we're in the very early stages of.
1: Again, anytime at the ramp-up, and when we've been out there historically, you see those guys off to the side during team drills. And it'd be interesting to see if he actually is in any team drills today. But when you hear Brian Schottenheimer say, yep, he's going to get some work in. And again, see, Shoddy does the press conference before the practice. Mm-hmm. And so then they'll go out and they'll practice. And then you don't hear from the head coach until the next day or the next time he talks. And the next time he talks is going to be Saturday after the game. So to clarify that, we don't know yet because they're about to walk out onto the field.
0: Yeah, they're going to practice. They're out there already and seen a lot of video. Looks like a, I don't know. I mean, you know, it's hard to tell, right? I could say, well, it looks like a great practice. Some guys are having a good practice, some aren't. But I don't know. It's hard to tell.
1: Well, I mean, but there are some that have stood out so far while in Oxnard.
2: Yeah, Caleb Downs. Special young player. Rashawn Gary's leadership has jumped out at me. And as a player, you guys know that. Tito. I mean, you talk about a guy that we thought we were getting maybe a, you know, run stopper. You know, this guy's a good football player, damn good football player, massive, you know, really strong with his hands. Very proud of Vaughn. I'm just going to keep ripping names. You asked for five, but I'm answering. So I'm answering. Yeah, Von Rebel. Yep. Jonathan Mingo, Camden Brown, Tyler Guyton, Javonte Williams, Ryan Flournoy, Brian Anger, however old he is. He just hit a couple 75-yard punts. But it's been a great camp, Nick. It really has. And you know, there's been a ton of guys that have stood out and very, very pleased with how the camp's going.
1: You know, how do you take that from the head coach of the Cowboys? Because obviously Caleb Downs is a no-brainer. You can talk about, you know, a leadership of a veteran player. I'm going to guess the dude they got in from the Chargers, Otito Ogbeniani, I think is how you say his name. That defensive end, probably a little bit more than what they were expecting. Because you got to figure out with nicknames sometimes, Oshadi. Because now, you know, because there is a guy named Vaughn, you got to adjust the nickname for Revel. Because you call him Vaughn now. You see what I mean? So,
0: yeah.
1: You know. But then he mentions Jonathan Mingo, but then quickly throws in a Camden Brown, because one of those two guys, I'd be surprised if both make the team. One of those two guys is destined to be cut or end up on the practice squad. I don't think you can hide Camden Brown on the practice squad. From a financial standpoint, Camden Brown is the better value for the fifth wide receiver position. And then he brings up Tyler Guyton. And Tyler Guyton having a good camp. Now, a lot of pressure on him, and it's felt like the early negativity about Tyler Guyton, and then did Brian Schottenheimer name him the starter early in camp or not? He said it, then he backpedaled it, and then Nate Thomas, and now Nate Thomas got some reps at right tackle, and Terrence Steele needs to be a little bit more consistent. You've got to figure out your five best offensive linemen, which is what the coach has consistently said they are going to do. And you wonder if kicking Tyler Smith out to tackle and moving TJ Bass into guard is getting your five best offensive linemen out there and keeping Nate Thomas as your swing tackle slash backup tackle.
0: We'll see, and I can't wait for that game against the Giants to see what he rolls out there. Look, I just don't think Tyler Smith is going to – now, again, in an emergency situation, but I just don't think that's necessarily a good thing. He doesn't want to play that position. And I think he feels more comfortable at guard, and I think inside they've got a pretty good thing going. If it's me, I mean, if Terrence Steele isn't getting the job done, then you bench him. If Tyler Guyton's not getting the job done, you bench him. You got to do something. But I don't know if you move these guys around. I know Tyler Smith can play tackle, but he's made it clear he doesn't really want to do that. He'll do it if he has to, sure. But doesn't really want to. I don't know. To me, that's a concern for this offensive line. Where you've got a couple of tackles. Now, he mentioned Tyler Guyton's having a good camp. Maybe that changes. But with Terrence Steele out there at right tackle, that's got to be addressed. And look, I mean, the guy's been paid. He hasn't been consistent since he got paid. I don't know. Maybe it's time to move on.
1: You're not going to move on the 20th of August. And it's not like they've got enough depth there to move on from a Terrence Steele. What it really feels like is a lot of pressure on him, maybe a little public embarrassment because they know they can handle it. He's got to be better. And is that what motivates and drives a guy like Terrence Steele to be better? Because all these coaches know you can't coach everybody the same. Some players are going to respond well to being called out like that. Others are going to take it personally and go and pout. And every individual, every human, their emotions are different. And, you know, you've heard it from a Bill Parcells to a Michael Irvin. You've got to figure out what motivates a particular player and use that. You can't coach everybody the same way. Any of you in a management position knows that you can't manage all your employees the same way. Everybody gets motivated and responds in a different way. Is this what they need to do right now to get Terrence Steele motivated to get ready for the start of the season?
0: Well, I mean, again, does a coach have to get a guy motivated?
1: Yes.
0: Why?
1: Because that's what coaches do. You know, okay, they get up.
0: The fact that this guy's making, I don't know, what, 70-some-odd million dollars is not motivation enough?
1: I mean,
0: that's ridiculous to me. If it's a high school player, sure. But a pro? I mean, my gosh, you're talking about a guy that's been in the league now for, what, 7 years?
1: Uh-huh.
0: And you got to have a coach get him motivated?
1: Everybody need some sort of kick in the pants. All of them. I mean, it doesn't matter if you're a star player or not. You know, every coach yells at certain players. You heard Pop forever. You know, I can coach Timmy hard because he's going to take it. And also, if I'm coaching him that way, I can coach you that way. And quite honestly, it might be a little bit more of a challenge. You've been paid. You can't relax now. You watch all these coaches, they get up, they give speeches. I know you don't watch Hard Knocks, but, you know, a lot of the conversation in Hard Knocks is Coach McDonald going, all right, we won a Super Bowl. How do I keep them at that level? That's what he was talking about Mitch Johnson about. How do I keep guys at this level? Richard Sherman was there talking about, dude, you won two Super Bowls. What was it like going from a Super Bowl year to come back the next year and have that same edge? So, yes, all these pro athletes, and I hear what you're saying, and I don't disagree with you, but, yeah, they need motivation. And, you know, if the dog days of training camp, Terrence Steele's been out there for 3 weeks and is getting a little lax in his play, a little public embarrassment, a little threatening of the job, you know, Dat Wynn used to say, dude, I thought I played a pretty good game, and on Tuesday you're at practice and you got five guys that play your position working out on the side. Because Bill Parcells would do that, whether you played well or not, just to keep your edge up.
0: Well, and to me, that's the best way to do it. Calling out a guy, he's got to be more consistent. Is that going to motivate him? And what's going to motivate him is putting another guy in that spot.
1: Yeah.
0: Somebody to take his job. Not a pep talk or a speech. It's going to motivate grown men. I mean, I don't get that. I really don't. And if Terrence Smith knows he's a professional athlete. He knows that he's relied on to play that right tackle position. Go play it. Go play it at the highest level. I mean, anybody, I don't care what profession you're in, you come in every day and you want to be the best that you can be. And I don't need a, I don't get a pep talk when I walk in here. Do you?
1: No.
0: Do you get somebody publicly embarrass you when you don't do your job well?
1: No.
0: I mean, come on. At some point in time, there's got to be some inner something that says, hey, I'm not playing well. I got to get better. What do I have to do to get better? How much more do I have to practice? Do I need to stay after practice? To, hey, help me do this. I mean, I just don't, that players, professional, have to get a pep talk to get motivated, to me, is the most ridiculous thing I've ever heard.
1: Well, it's true. I agree with you. I'm not trying to argue with you, but you know damn well coaches do that. Hell, when we were talking to the coach from UConn, Dan Hurley, and we were talking about his reputation, what did Dan Hurley say? If coaches aren't there coaching and doing that, this whole players coach thing, and they don't need to be yelled at, then what the hell are coaches for?
0: Well,
1: right? I mean, that's what coaches are supposed to be doing. And again, you know, Terrence Steele might think he's doing his job right, and he needs to be pointed out, dude, you're slacking a little bit. They're, you know, but yeah, coaches are there to motivate, because otherwise, why are they there? Why do they have so many of them?
0: They're there to draw plays and make sure that you're in the right spot, and so you can be your best. That's what they're there for. They're not there to not, look, college, high school, yes. The pros, absolutely not. It's ridiculous. Now, yell at a guy if he does something wrong. I get that.
1: Yeah.
0: Pop did that. If a guy was right, he'd pull him out. Now, if that motivates him, and if that's what Pop's intention was, I don't think it was. I think Pop's saying, if you're not doing your job, you get the hell out. So I'm not.
1: Well, then that's providing motivation.
0: What it is? Is it?
1: Yeah.
0: Well, it's telling a guy you're not doing the job right, so do it right. You're being paid to do a job.
1: Mm-hmm.
0: Do it right.
1: Well, I mean, everybody gets paid to do it. Everybody that works is getting paid to do their job.
0: Exactly.
1: Not everybody does their job right. You ordered a burger today with mustard, and it came with mayonnaise. Somebody failed at their job today. And somebody, Joe Reinagle, if he were there when he was there, would have motivated that person to do the job right.
0: So I would have gone and say, yeah, hey, like, let me tell you something. You're being a little inconsistent here.
1: Yes.
0: Yeah, so do it better next time.
1: Yes.
0: How many of you out there listening, I'm curious, no matter what you do, get a pep talk or get publicly embarrassed when you make a mistake at work?
1: Well, most of us don't get publicly embarrassed at work, but pro athletes do. I mean, pro athletes, basically the only profession out there that their work is on display, and mm-hmm. they have to answer questions about their daily performance.
0: Sure.
1: Right? I mean, could you imagine if after every show, we walked out of the studio and had to answer questions? You know, it's like referees get graded and then have to go through play by play what they were. Most of us, you know, if you're working at USAA, man, you shut the laptop and walk out. And unless you've really screwed up, you don't hear from your boss. Most of the time, if you're not hearing from your boss, you're doing a great job. That's a good thing.
0: Mm-hmm.
1: If you're having daily conversations with your boss, That's not necessarily a good thing. But none of us, except for athletes, have to answer questions about your daily performance. And we're talking about...
0: Have you seen our YouTube page?
1: We're talking about practices, just games.
0: We have ratings. Well,
1: sure.
0: There's all kinds of stuff that's out there for everybody.
1: Sure.
0: And the guy
1: in the drive-thru's got a little timer that he probably has to answer to. The guy at the furniture store, there's a clicker on the door.
0: Oh, sure.
1: So if you walk in and, you know, if the clicker says this many people walked in and your sales aren't there, they get in trouble. But daily? But they're not, it's a conversation with them and the boss, not them and millions of people that follow the Dallas Cowboys.
0: All I'm saying is, if Terrence Steele has to be motivated by a coach, he's in the wrong profession. He needs to get the hell out and go sell furniture or do something else. Dude, you know whether you're doing a good job or not. Are you getting beat? Is that edge rusher beating you every time off the snap? Well, I guess you're not doing something right.
1: Yep.
0: Is Terrence Steele, is he too dense to know that? And he needs a coach to come tell him? That's all I'm saying. It's like at some point in time, you got to take some personal responsibility and say, hey, I'm not getting the job done. What can I do to get the job
1: done? Well, and at some point, and I think what the Cowboys are probably trying to do is whatever level he's at, go to the next level and get there, because they're not going to find anybody better than Terrence Steele on the 20th of August heading into the regular season. he is going to be the tackle. He or Nate Thomas or Tyler Guyton, those are your three likely candidates unless Tyler Smith moves out to tackle, which he doesn't want to do. But if you're telling me you're going with your best five offensive linemen, then Tyler Smith ends up at tackle and TJ Bass ends up at guard. But I don't see that actually happening. But when you look at it, at this point in the season, what they have at tackle is because of the decisions they made in the as a front office back in February, March, and April. They thought they were okay there. They had other needs that were a priority because they thought Terrence Steele could get the job done. Now that has to happen.
0: But, again, they can make some moves if they want to. There's guys out there. And they can make trades. I mean, if it's that important to you, and
1: well, the question are
0: you get it done. I'm just
1: is
0: saying,
1: it that bad for Dallas where they feel like they have to make that trade because Terrence Steele sucks that bad? And I don't think it is at that level.
0: I don't know. When you have your head coach and your offensive coordinator both saying he's not being consistent, that to me is not a very good sign.
1: At least they're consistent in their press conferences.
0: They are.
1: They get called into the HR office.
0: Get motivated, yes. Terrence. I guess Shoddy and Clayton Adams aren't doing a very good job then. You're not motivating Terrence Steele well enough.
1: I mean, Clayton Adams is worried about getting a hot dog machine in the break room.
0: Maybe that's what Terrence Steele wants,
1: a hot dog
0: machine. Coach, give me a hot dog machine and I'll play better.
1: He's motivated by wieners.
0: Well, some people are.
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0: Some people are.
1: Gross, Pledge. Go see HR.
0: Oh, my goodness. We got to take a break, but we do have some good news on the other side. The dude with the world's smallest penis may not have the world's smallest penis anymore. Does he lose that now that he had surgery? We'll talk about it when we continue here on The Blitz on 94.1 San Antonio Sports Star.
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0: Good news, Aggie fans. Longtime Texas A&M football coach R.C. Slocum will be honored with a statue ahead of the 2026 football season. Statue is going to be located outside Entry 5 on the north end of Kyle Field, right there beside the All-American Towers. Ceremony is going to take place on Friday, September 4th at 2 o'clock. Rangers wrap up their series with the Nationals tonight. It is the rubber game. You can hear it right here on 94.1 beginning at 6:30.
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0: It's Thursday. We're getting close to the weekend. Almost there. Hang in there a little bit longer. You can do it. Thanks for stopping by. Spend a little time with us here on the Blitz, however you're doing it. We appreciate it. I'm Joe Reinagle. He is Jason Minix. Alexandra wants us to block all the fake accounts on our YouTube page. I don't know how to do that.
1: Yeah, I don't
0: know. Do you know how to do that, Pledge?
1: No.
0: I'm not sure how to do that.
1: Stop the fake account.
0: Well, it's really stupid and kind of boring, quite frankly, because they all say the same stuff. Yep. So, sorry about that, everybody. That's real. I don't know how to stop the fakes, and obviously they get their jollies from being idiots.
1: Well, however you get entertained, glad we could be a part of it.
0: Yeah, I guess so.
1: I mean, look, Jaden Daniels is being entertained by this five thing. Kind of funny video coming out of Washington camp. Jaden helped a fan pick his fantasy football draft order and gave him the 5th overall pick.
0: Huh.
1: 5 strikes.
0: Wow.
1: Yep.
0: Yeah, I wonder what Jaden Daniels, he's trying to get away from all this stuff. So.
1: Nah.
0: I don't know.
1: He owns it.
0: He does.
1: He wants to own it.
0: I guess.
1: He wants to own it.
0: Huh. Interesting.
1: Mm-hmm. We're damn near just 5 teams left with our golf tournament. We've got 8, soon to be 5. So
0: we
1: get
0: can't
1: signed
0: have
1: up.
0: 5.
1: SASportsStar.com. Yeah, when you're, I don't know how to do that. Get 2 teams. But apparently we'd be breaking some sort of law if we're down to just 5 teams.
0: That would be disrespectful to Jaden Daniels.
1: Yeah, well.
0: If we were down to 5.
1: Yeah, can't do that.
0: He wouldn't like it.
1: No. He wouldn't. He would not.
0: No, he would not. Good news, though.
1: What's the good news?
0: Well, I mean,
1: you just cannot wait.
0: I can't wait
1: to get to this story.
0: I'm happy for this
1: the
0: guy.
1: Anticipation.
0: Yes,
1: to get to this story on the Headline Blitz.
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0: Your favorite topics.
1: Your favorite topics.
0: Well, my favorite topics, and everybody listening and watching.
1: Here we
0: all
1: go.
0: All of them, yeah.
1: Yes, Joe has been worried about this fella. Has been keeping up with it. Even set alerts to get updates.
0: Well, I didn't do that, but I'm happy for the guy. I really am happy for the dude that, just imagine if that was you, Minix.
1: I would rather not.
0: I'm just saying, that could be you.
1: It could not be. Thank God.
0: Well,
1: and you know what? If I did have a micro penis, I think I would have had something done a long time ago. I wouldn't have waited till my late 30s.
0: And I'm not sure that I would be blasting it all over TMZ either. Necessarily.
1: Well, although, trying to raise money.
0: The guy got money for it, apparently, and had surgery. And it was a massive success, according to the headline on TMZ.
1: Yeah, except for we're not really sure. Now, this dude, his name is Michael Phillips. And when excited, this dude is 0.38 inches.
0: 3.8, damn. 0.38. Sorry, said that. That was a massive surgery.
1: No, it was point, but they didn't add length. They added girth to his micropenis with semi-permanent dermal filler. During a three-hour visit with the doctors, the medics explained the surgery and then administered shots on all sides of his stuff, but won't be able to see if his manhood's really that much bigger until swelling subsides in about a week. But at least right now with the swelling, this dude is really, really excited because he said he could pee. Apparently, he's had to wear diapers because otherwise, you know, he can now pee freely.
0: Well, no diaper.
1: There was nothing he you know, nothing to grab onto and aim. It was just when he peed, it was just, you know, it was out there. Like,
0: I don't want a big long thing down there. So just so I'm clear, and you can explain this. So
1: he's a doctor.
0: He's still 0.3 whatever.
1: 0.38.
0: Uh-huh. Now, I don't know how big that is.
1: Well, according to him, take your fingernail on your little finger, your pinky fingernail.
0: Uh-huh.
1: That's what he had. So when it was cold outside, it was, imagine, you know, when you walk up on a turtle and he completely hides inside and all you see is the shell. I mean, basically, it's like the belly button, man. It's an inner, not an outer.
0: So now you just have to have a fat pinky finger, and that's what he looks like.
1: Take a hammer and smash your finger, and that's what he's dealing with.
0: Well, good for him. If he's happy, that's... I feel sorry for the guy.
1: No, you don't.
0: No, I really do. Sorry for the poor dude. I mean, honestly, I feel bad for him because he still has no length.
1: Explain this sentence to me. Although the sacrifice may be worth it for Phillips, who claims he frequently came up short in the sack and had to wear diapers to urinate. You came
17: up. Emotion fails.
1: Yes. I mean, what are you doing?
0: He said sometimes he came up short.
1: Frequently.
0: Frequently. But there were sometimes he was. Hey.
1: I mean,
0: sometimes he was.

0: right.
1: How? Dude, how? And did she know?
0: I don't know. Are you in yet? Oh, my goodness. Goodness.
1: You better have other talents.
0: I well, exactly.
2: So is that the difference between a dinger and a dong?

0: And the crazy thing is it's semi-permanent. He might have to get shots again in 6 months.
1: Mm-hmm. Well, I mean, if it works, I'd get shots every 6 months if that's what it took.
0: But again,
1: can a regular dude get shots?
0: If you need more girth.
1: Well,
0: I mean, we'll ask Dr. Genevieve, but yeah, I mean, that's what he said. It's adding length is always the risk because they don't do that tendon just right. Your flag will never raise again.
1: Well, interesting. Good luck to you, Mr. Small Wiener. I hope everything works out for you.
0: Mr. Small Wiener.
1: Well, I mean, I don't know his name.
0: Is Michael Phillips.
1: Michael Phillips.
0: 38 years old.
2: Sounded like a Bud Not Light commercial.
0: I know.
1: Does he have a...
2: Cheers to you, Mr. Small Wiener.
1: Exactly. You're welcome, Budweiser.
0: He could get an endorsement deal out of this
1: thing. Maybe so. He's been sitting there in a sports bar. Thanks. He should have just turned himself into what's her name that did the Bud Light commercials. I mean, wouldn't that have been easier?
0: Who's what's her name?
1: I don't know what her name is. That would Bud Light got in all the trouble for
0: having. I don't know. I mean, there's all kinds of commercials he could be doing.
1: I'm just saying.
0: I mean, talk about less filling.
1: I just think that might have been easier than trying to enhance your wiener.
0: No.
1: I don't know. I don't know how that works.
0: I'm glad I don't know how that works.
1: What was that dude's name on the...
0: I don't remember.
1: Bud Light.
0: I don't remember. I know what you're talking about. I don't remember. I don't remember. So, you know, you can tell a Ryan Engle produced segment because we go from penises to poop.
1: Yeah, well, I saw this, and it's an interesting story.
0: Is it?
1: Well, yeah. I mean, just think about that. You know, she was taking this girl, Brie Bella, I guess a wrestler?
0: Yeah.
1: And she was taking antibiotics or some kind of medicine that did, I mean, clogged her up. She couldn't poo until one day. She took a massive dump that sent her to the hospital. I mean, think about that. I mean, eventually, I guess your body's going to say, damn.
0: You got to get rid of it.
1: I got to get rid of this stuff.
0: She passed out. And all's good now, though. Our buddy Chip from the Roo Pub, the Ingram Bar Group.
1: Uh-huh.
0: The Gopher Shack, where our after party's going to be. He just texted... Saw seven dudes sitting in traffic staring at their pinky nail. Shaking their head sadly.
1: That's good. Nice.
0: Chip has not confirmed whether or not he was one of the seven.
1: Well, I mean, you think about that, and every guy out there is going, man, that poor dude.
0: That poor dude.
1: That poor guy.
0: Look, you ever wanted to feel good about yourself, Chip? Look at your fingernail.
1: I think we can all feel good about ourselves. Of us. Yes, looking except at our fingernail.
0: Except for Michael Phillips.
1: And Michael Phillips. I don't Phillips. Want a big, long thing.
0: Oh, good Lord.
1: Oh, my goodness. Uh-huh. Well, poor Brie Bella, she... It went sent her to the hospital, and
0: yeah.
1: I'm not sure how that happens. In all honesty,
0: what?
1: How does that happen?
0: Well, I mean, she was constipated.
1: Yes,
0: and,
1: I get that.
0: And then when her body finally said all this has to get out, she was sitting there and passed out.
1: Oh,
0: and her husband called the EMS.
1: Was that from pushing or?
0: I mean, dude, I have no idea. I mean. I would imagine that was a painful experience.
1: I would imagine so. Well, Brie, I hope you're all right. Goodness gracious.
0: Mm-hmm.
1: Uh-huh.
2: Send me the story. I'll put it on the injury update for the doc next week.
0: Good Lord.
1: Crazy.
0: Little breaking news.
1: Uh-huh.
0: Both the Dallas Cowboys and New Orleans Saints have been fined $500,000 for actions from... that joint practice. No individual players, at least as of right now, have been fined and or suspended for all the fights that they had the other day.
1: I'm not surprised the league did something. You can't let that go without some sort of accountability. I'm not sure what, you know,

0: $500,000 is going to do to either one of those teams, but I guess just kind of send a message and say, don't do that again.
1: Look, I don't care how rich you are. Writing a $500,000 check for that is going to piss you off.
0: So does Jerry go down and give a speech and motivate those guys? And
1: well, there's a chain of command. He probably has a sternly worded email sent to Brian, who then has a friendly conversation with the team.
0: Well, a friendly conversation with the team.
1: There goes your hot dog machine, Clayton Adams.
0: Well, Clayton, that wasn't his fault.
1: I mean,
0: oh, maybe it was.
1: $500,000. Could have had a hot dog machine, Clayton Adams, but no, your boys decided to fight.
0: That's a hell of a hot dog machine. $500,000.
1: I mean, if you were selling something to Jerry Jones and the Dallas Cowboys, don't you think that it would be a $500,000 hot dog machine that might have cost you $300?
0: Jerry's not going to buy a hot dog machine. He's going to make sure somebody pays for the privilege to put a hot dog machine inside the locker room.
1: But again, there's no advertising value there for the hot dog machine because nobody's going to see it except those players. So that would be a bad marketing investment.
0: Jerry would make sure he'd put it right up there on that backboard where American Airlines is and Nathan's hot dogs. He would make sure of it.
1: See, but Americans already paid for that.
0: Just saying. Jerry would find a way.
1: Mm-hmm.
0: There's no doubt in my mind he would find a way.
1: Mm-hmm.
0: Huh.
1: Mm-hmm.
0: Spurs, to my knowledge, still don't have a TV partner.
1: Correct.
0: Do you? But other teams are getting TV partners.
1: Correct.
0: Whether it's DAZN, and then YouTube is in the mix as well, we understand. What are the Spurs going to do? I mean, the season's coming up here pretty quick. Any local broadcast going to happen for your San Antonio Spurs this year? We'll talk a little bit about that. And Anthony Edwards, well, got a bold claim.
1: Whatever.
0: Right directed at the San Antonio Spurs. We're talking about it. We continue here on the Blitz. 94.1 San Antonio Sports Star.
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0: sounds just like it. Welcome back to the Blitz on 94.1 San Antonio Sports Star. Glad to have you along. I'm Joe. He's Jason. Like that. Good stuff. That what you're thinking? The small penis guy's got to be good at that.
1: Ryan, would you? Do you think you could eat beaver?
2: I mean, it's about all he can offer at that point,
0: well,
2: right?
0: I mean, yeah.
2: He's got to have other talents.
0: He's got to be talented in other ways. Poor all dude. Right, enough poor, picking on that poor dude. Yeah.
2: What do you mean?
0: He's got enough problems.
2: Does he?
0: Yeah.
2: He just had a whole bunch of strangers send him money so he can get a surgery. He's got no problems. I mean, you got to be pretty damn comfortable with yourself to tell the world that you've got 0.38 inches.
0: Well, he can't even do himself. Golly. I mean, that poor
2: now that
0: dude.
2: You think about it, yeah.
0: Right? I mean,
2: he has to get tweezers out to masturbate.
0: Tweezers?
3: Having fuzzy, an unsecured load.
0: Fuzzy tweezers. Oh, my gosh. That story's going to get us in trouble, my friend.
2: I know what will make you feel that small.
0: Oh, yeah. I'd rather see Don Harris shirtless. Yeah. Talk about shrinkage.
4: I had to grind on that ugly-ass dude.
0: Oh, my goodness. Wimby looking pretty good.
5: Paloma.
0: Wimby looking pretty good. In France's game against Joker in Serbia. I don't know who's winning that game, and it really doesn't matter, but just saying.
2: Focus, man.
0: I'm trying.
2: Are you?
0: Yeah, we have some real comedians on our San Antonio Sports Star YouTube page. I don't know if that's a real thing or not that this dude is. Take a look at JDA091. Is that real?
2: I have no idea. First off, that sounds real.
0: It does.
2: Sounds awful.
0: It sounds real.
2: But those are words that a doctor would be able to say, but not me.
0: No, I can't say that either.
2: I don't even know if you're allowed to say that on the radio.
0: I don't know either. But, yeah, go to our San Antonio Sports Star YouTube page, and you too
2: can. You can Google that.
0: Yeah, I could.
2: You'd have to spell that. I know. So we still don't know what the Spurs TV package is going to look like this year. We do know they've got 34 games on national TV, which is the maximum number. Some national TV games, you can also have a local broadcast. Some national TV games, you cannot. So whoever does replace Jacob Toby won't get all 82 games, and they don't do local TV in the postseason, which sucks. But it is going to be interesting to see what the Spurs end up doing. Now, there's a handful of teams in this position, so until the Spurs make some announcement, you see what everybody else is doing and go, all right, is the Spurs situation going to be similar? So the Indiana Pacers have worked out a deal with DAZN, and what you're going to see is it's $119.99 for the full season. $59.99 if you are an early bird. You subscribe by October 15th. Otherwise, $19.99 a month. So $20 a month. But if you're a season ticket holder, you'll get the TV package free.
0: For free.
2: For free. And now that's what Indiana is doing.
0: Well, that's a nice perk, I guess, if you're ponying up for the for season tickets like that. But again, it's the same price as what we were paying with FanDuel, $19.99. Wasn't that the exact same price? Hopefully, this is a much better product than what we had with FanDuel.
2: Now was FanDuel separate? Because FanDuel was on some of the cables. So, if like Dish Network didn't carry them,
0: well, the app. whatever the app was.
2: But if you have, like, if they're a part of your, see, here's the thing. If it was a part of your subscription before and you just had to have the upper tier sports package, that's one thing. But if it goes to DAZN, everybody has to go now buy the app. But with 34 national TV games, are you going to shell out $20 a month or $120 a year to be able to watch the Spurs?
0: Yes, a lot of people will do that.
2: I mean, you say that, but I'm curious for San Antonio, for the front office people, those making this decision, do they think the majority in San Antonio would? And I'll go with what you have said for years. When you worked at Ken's TV, a lot of people would call wanting to know what games were on Ken's because they didn't have the package that had the upgraded cable or any kind of cable, so they were only watching the games that were on free TV over the air. So are those, how many of those are actually in San Antonio? Because with cord cutting, I mean, people with Spectrum or Dish or DirecTV now, that's well below 50% from everything that I've read. So most people have some sort of streaming services, but with all these apps, are you going to add another app for $20 a month to be able to watch the Spurs?
0: Well, and again, Spurs fans are fortunate. We all are that the 34 games are going to be on national TV.
2: But
0: so,
2: some of
0: so
2: those are
0: good.
2: On Prime, and so that's another subscription.
0: This is true.
2: Some are on Peacock, and that's another subscription.
0: Or you could just get a magic box.
2: Or you could do that, or you can get into the Roo Pub. I mean,
0: or you could do that.
2: You know, but it is going to be interesting to see what the Spurs end up doing with their local television rights because they haven't done it. Now, I've seen some in hockey, which is awful. This is an awful idea. But on National Radio Day, there are some hockey teams out there that have done away and they're simulcasting their TV and radio together. And that's a bad product because they're two completely different play-by-play products. So, but the longer the Spurs wait, the more I wonder what are they actually going to end up doing. Because it is already August 20th. The season is right around the corner.
0: See, I don't know what the Spurs are going to do, and I guess there's still a lot of people out there, a lot of teams out there that haven't made that decision yet. You see them trickling in, like the Pacers today. And some have gone with DAZN. I heard that YouTube was trying to get involved in some way, form or fashion.
2: Yep.
0: And so I don't know if that's going to happen or not. But I don't know. It's going to be interesting to see. And then again, how much is that going to cost? But I have a feeling. Well, diehard Spurs fans are going to pony up. They're going to,
2: sure,
0: because they're going to want to watch every single game that they can. If you're a casual fan or one of those fans that you were talking about earlier that doesn't want, you know, four or five different apps.
2: Or can't afford it.
0: Or can't afford that, then, you're just going to have to, find other ways to either listen or wait until they are on something that you can watch.
2: And I see a couple of people are asking what happened to FanDuel. FanDuel and the regional sports networks, they went bankrupt. They're done.
0: Yeah, they are out.
2: So if you look at like the Texas Rangers this year, they started on one app, and then at the All-Star break, they switched to another one. But we're in an app society where, you know, it used to be, all right, well, who has the territorial rights here, there, and now it's, you know, it's just all these different apps. Maybe they're going to come up with something on their own, the Spurs, with all the technology partners that they have. They might have their own app, but it's likely to be fee-based. And then, of course, that means with commercials, and you go from there. And at the same time, at least the Pacers are saying, hey, if you're a season ticket holder, you get your TV games for free.
0: I think that's a great reward for season ticket holders.
2: Well, because, you know, season ticket holders apparently have gotten letters about selling their tickets and the crackdown that the Spurs are going to continue into the regular season that we saw during the postseason this last year.
0: Well, and again, I think a lot of teams are going to do that, and just simply because of what happened during the finals. I mean, that was embarrassing. I mean, it really was. They have more Knicks fans inside the Frost Bank Center than you did Spurs fans. Look, ticket prices are expensive. They are what they are, and they're not going to change. So the TV package is important because a lot of people that can't afford to go to the Frost Bank Center or season tickets are going to want to watch the games. So it will be interesting to see what the Spurs do. Look, Mike Kicarillo down there who runs Spurs TV is great. They do a great job. Could they do something on their own. I don't know. I don't know, is that cost prohibitive to do that? But Ken's TV can't put however many's left, 34, quick math, what is that, Minix? 38 left? 48 left? I don't know what it is. 44 left, I think. Whatever it is, Ken's can't do that. And I don't know how much longer Ken's agreement with the Spurs is, and will that be renewed? It's everything's kind of up in flux right now when it comes to the Spurs and a TV network. I'm sure they'll get it worked out here pretty quickly, but yeah, they better come up with something pretty fast.
2: Well, and again, you think about those 48 other games, but again, some national TV games can also be locally televised. Some can't. So like tonight, the Houston Texans play a preseason game in which C.J. Stroud is expected to play some tonight.
0: Yes.
2: That game is on ESPN. But you will also be able to watch it on News 4 with the Texans local broadcast featuring our good friend Indy Kalu. So there are some national TV games that you can also have local TV. I believe with ESPN games in the NBA, those are local, but the ones on TNT in the old days, you couldn't have a local broadcast.
0: No.
2: So it'd be interesting to see ultimately what the Spurs do. But I would think that they could, because if it's streaming, you're not paying the cable providers to carry your games, because the Spurs production is already there. They have their own guys in the truck. They have their own camera operators. They have, obviously, the broadcast crew, Sean and TBD for play-by-play. I see one of the comments on our YouTube, can Bill Land come back for one more, a championship run with Wemby? You know, I haven't talked to Bill Land in a while.
0: Yeah.
2: I don't know how well he's doing or not. Last time I talked to him, he was doing well and enjoying retirement.
0: Yeah.
2: So would he come back for a year? I have no idea.
0: Well, if it's a streaming service, Sean Elliott and whoever will be doing that. They won't have dual broadcasts.
2: No.
0: So the Spurs will hook that up, and whoever is the streamer is going to rely on them to do that, and it'll be a partnership just like it was with FanDuel or whatever it has been throughout. And so that will happen.
2: I'm just wondering, could the Spurs create their own?
0: See, that I don't know, and I don't know what the cost of doing something like that would be. It would be interesting. I know that some teams have reached deals with local broadcasters in that city to do the whole thing. Again, if you're ABC, NBC, CBS, or Fox, you're not going to be able to do that.
2: No, it's kind of like the CWs.
0: It's got to be something like that.
2: A big channel, which you end up with more reach. But you lose out on the subscription services, but more people would be able to watch games, which is better for your advertisers.
0: Well, it's going to be interesting. And look, the Spurs are going to have to make a decision. I'm sure they're working on this.
2: Sure.
0: I mean, obviously, they've had to put some time into trying and, get the mayor in the right spot. But now that that's over, they can concentrate a little more fully on what they're doing for the upcoming season. So I'm sure that will happen pretty soon. We're watching just like you guys are watching. We got to take a break. When we come back, we told you about the story yesterday about the Guardian Caps. And are they really any good? Do they do what they're supposed to be doing? Well, a former NFL player, San Antonio native, Andrew Zendejo, calls that into question a little bit. We're going to talk to Andrew when we return here on The Blitz on 94.1 San Antonio Sports Star.
2: You know, nobody ever plans on getting arrested, but it does happen to a lot of people every day for all kinds of reasons. 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
17: 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Happy to have you along. I'm Joe Reinagle. He's Jason Minnix.
18: You know, when we were out at Cowboys training camp in Oxnard, we were talking to Malachi Lawrence, the rookie linebacker for the Cowboys, and when he came over to our set, he had his helmets. First time I actually touched a helmet that had a Guardian cap on it.
17: Yep.
18: It's kind of strange. And then Andrew Sandejo, former Smithson Valley Ranger, played in the NFL for 12 years, posted on Instagram that the NFL mandated Guardian caps right after I left the league. I would have refused to wear one, and a new study backs up why. Very interesting post from Andrew Sandejo, and he joins us now in the Byers Barricades guest line to talk about it. Andrew, I know you're on baby duty, man. Everything good?
19: Oh, man. No complaints over here. And I might need to wear a Guardian cap now that I'm a new dad. So.
18: Or at least earmuffs, right?
19: Yes, I need some more protective layers. That's for dang sure.
18: Well, I mean, look, you made your bones in the NFL as a hard-hitting safety. You had the hat at one point that said, make football violent again. You were a big hitter. You did suffer a lot of concussions. We've talked about it. Your last play, you don't remember, right? But you wouldn't wear the Guardian cap. Why?
19: Well, I think part of the issue with some of these new, kind of safety precautions are that we really need to get back to the fundamentals of proper tackling technique. You need to get used to tackling without the extra protection so that when it does happen in a game and it's live bullets, you're already acclimated to that. And so, we would always say that anytime they made the helmets safer, it's kind of counterintuitive. The less you could feel, the more you would use your head. And we would even go as far as saying, like, man, I think if you just took the helmet away completely, I don't think anyone would tackle with their head. So, you know, I probably would have got fined, which was, you know, per usual for me in the NFL. But I didn't think it, I don't think it's necessary to have the guardian cap on there and to get away from, you know, what the main issue is, which is just proper tackling technique, taking your head out of it. You can still be violent and not use your head.
17: You know, Andrew, that brings up something interesting. Like when you were at training camp, for example, I mean, were the techniques not taught or taught, or was it just all about getting ready for the season? How did those things work?
19: You know, they do go through technique, and we even show clips of rugby players how they tackle. But the problem in the NFL and football in general is that there's just so much unpredictability where, you know, you can try all you want to get your head across and maybe use your shoulder, but I mean, everything's flying a million miles an hour. You can't always have that type of precision in the middle of a game. And so I think what happens is you get used to wearing some type of extra layer. You start to get a little lazy where you just know, oh, I can just throw my head in there versus trying to, you know, just differentiate the way you tackle sometimes, whether you're kind of what I would call like a gather tackle where you kind of just absorb it and go down, or you slice the legs and things like that. But it's just so hard in football because there's just so many pieces moving all at the same time. It's just really difficult to like control the environment that you're in.
18: Former Minnesota Viking Andrew Sendejo with us here on the Blitz on 94.1 at San Antonio Sports Star. You know, as you talk about that, because I know some players wear the guardian caps in games, quite frankly, I think it still looks a little goofy, but I agree with what you're saying because you have that extra layer of safety you feel like, so you're learning bad habits, then you get into the game, and if you're not wearing the cap, concussions are down, and that was the point of your Instagram post that isn't going viral on ESPN and Yahoo and USA Today, that, you know what, we're wearing guardian caps, yet concussions are not down.
19: Yeah, I think, you know, obviously the league is doing everything they can to try to protect the players, or at least times look like they're protecting the players. And, you know, I don't fault the league for trying to do something. Like, if this is a tool that we could possibly implement to protect the players, like, let's at least try it. But I think what we've seen through some of the data is that maybe it's not actually working. And, you know, just in general, football is a violent sport. Like, you can go look at any violent sport, there's going to be some concussions, head trauma, TBIs, and things like that.
17: You know, Andrew, it's interesting that you bring this up, and I understand completely where you're going with this, just kind of a false sense of security. There's been a lot of former players, Tom Brady being one, and some others coming out and saying that the NFL, they should be more violent in training camp and in practice, and some of these players not playing in preseason is not doing them any good. Do you agree with that?
19: I agree with that 100%. The body needs the stimulus of being able to sprint all the time, have contact often, and go through those types of forces so that you are even in somewhat conditioned to be able to handle it in a game. Because once a game turns on, it the speed, everything goes up. So the way the NFL schedules are now and the way the culture is now, they're doing a lot less in OTAs, training camp, preseason. And I think that's why we are seeing a lot more injuries in the NFL, is because I think we're trying to be too protective and not giving the players enough stimulus to be actually prepared for the 17-game season.
18: You know, you're not that far removed from the game. I mean, it's only been a couple of years that you've been out of the league in retirement after you're 12 in. But go back to when your playing days were, and that's when the schedule started softening. And as a player at the time, did you say, all right, I like this time off, because the CBA was trying to get it. And with the dollars involved with a lot of these players, owners don't want their guys hurt, especially in practice. So that fine line of protecting your investment and the safety of the players. But as a player, did you like the work schedule versus now that you look back on it, say, you know what, we didn't work hard enough?
19: You know, there's definitely times when I looked, when some of those changes were happening where I was like, hell yeah, like we don't have to go to work as much or it's not going to be as hard.

0: hard. So I think naturally that's what the Players Association and the players are fighting for, is to like, how do we still be in the NFL, make all this money, and we actually don't have to do as much as we used to do. But then if you look at it in the long run, if you're getting hurt every year, you're not going to make any money. So, you know, football is hard. I think you have to earn it. And, you know, obviously like way back in the day in the two-a-days, those are unnecessary. In my mind, that's a little bit of overtraining. But I think there is definitely needs to be some work on kind of the balancing act of like, how do we give these guys enough, keep them in condition enough to be able to make it through a 17-game season, because we don't want our star players to be out late in the season, not only for the sake of the team, but for the fans, for the viewers at home. Like, you want the star players in the game. Like, if you ever watched a game with two backup quarterbacks, it's awful.
1: Yeah.
2: Yes, it is awful. And you're seeing that in training camp this year. You're seeing a lot of or a few star players that are out for the season already, and it's so unfortunate. I feel bad for those guys. And while I know the NFL and the players union is trying to do everything it can to improve safety, at some point in time, Andrew, do we have to say, hey, look, football's a violent sport. If you want to play, you play. If you don't, you don't.
0: I think being hurt is part of it's the mindset too. If you always go into camp and even your off-season workouts and preseason games, if your mindset is always around like, well, like not getting hurt, I don't want to get hurt, that's when you get hurt. Anytime you just go play the game the way it's supposed to be played and you're thinking about your assignment, your alignment, what you're supposed to do, making plays, having fun, like you're out there playing football, those are the guys, they don't ever get hurt. And so I think we've kind of built this culture around we're just always like tiptoeing to play it safe and don't get hurt, and that's when you get hurt.
3: You know, Andrew, I think about your story, how you got to the league, your path. You had to go earn it every practice. So knowing you since your high school days, you went out and busted ass every day in practice, made a difference, and you ended up with a long career in the NFL. Some of these guys, high draft picks, they know they're going to make it. They know they're going to get paid. Their mindset at training camp for a preseason game is a little bit different. Should these guys, all of them, first-round pick or you know, an undrafted guy, should they be playing at least some in the preseason?
0: Yes. And I, as a player, would want to play enough in the preseason that I've gotten dosed enough to where I know, okay, like, I've made each of these certain types of tackles. I've been in some certain situations that will come up in the season, but not overkill to where I'm not fresh for week one, but I would hate to not do a lot of reps throughout preseason training camp and then show up week one and you're kind of unsure out there, because that's also when you get hurt.
2: You know, Andrew, that's a great point. And I just and the point you make about the speed of the game, you can't duplicate that, can you? In say a joint practice in training camp, or just a regular practice, can you duplicate the speed of the game once it's for real?
0: Impossible. It's literally impossible, because in a practice, even in a joint practice, there you don't have the crowd. There's no adrenaline. You're much more relaxed. And so that's why everything amplifies in a game. It's live bullets. Everything's, you know, it's loud. The crowd's cheering. Like, you have all these other external factors that increase the speed of play, increase the rate of force, of velocity, of contact, all these different things. And you just would never have that in a practice. It just won't happen. And a lot of times, too, you throughout practices, you know, you're going against your own team in practice. So, you know, you don't want to, like, take off the receiver's head for, you know, your own team. So, you're kind of, you know, at times have to go buddy-buddy and things like that. And, you know, so it's just something that it cannot be simulated. And that's why you do see some of the injuries that occur in games that you just, like, you kind of look at it and you're like, how did that actually happen? And a lot of times it's just you're experiencing forces that you would never experience otherwise, and the body is just not ready for it.
3: That's true. And then you think about all the fights and the joint practices, what we had with the Cowboys and Saints, and I think part of that are the rules. Don't tackle somebody to the ground. Somebody gets tackled to the ground. Well, you're going to stick up your teammate, and there's going to be a fight.
0: Right. Yeah, there's the fighting and joint practices.

0: I've never understood fighting when someone has a full protective helmet around them and a guardian cap. Like, what's the point of punching someone in the helmet or in the shoulder pad? Like, you know, you always say, like, the first goal when you get in a fight, in a practice, you got to get their helmet off. So you got to get under the chin strap. You got to get the chin strap over their chin so you can get the helmet off so that you can land a punch. Otherwise, you're just punching a helmet. So it never made any sense to me. Also, I'm too tired in training camp to try to fight somebody. Like, I already have to go to the next play. Also, like, I played every snap of defense. I was on a couple phases of special teams. Like, I did not have time or energy to, like, fight anybody. Like, let's just practice. Okay, guys.
1: Andrew, when you watch the games on Sunday, if you're able to do that, I know you're a new father now, and that makes it a little more difficult, but how do you watch the game? I mean, we watch it as fans, and you know, we cheer for big plays and that kind of. Do you watch it differently?
0: I usually will try to just guess what the offense is going to do without having watched any tape, just kind of basing it on my previous experience of where guys are lined up, the down and distance, where they're out on the field, who's in the game. It's kind of like a fun game for me within the game of, like, just trying to see if I could guess where the ball's going to go. And then, you know, obviously as a former player, you always, it's much easier to kind of talk crap and be like, oh, they got to do it this way and they got to do it that way. Like, you were the best player to ever play, but I still enjoy watching it. I'm super pumped and juiced for football season, like the fall. You know, you just, even though when you're done playing, it's just something that's like kind of in you. When this season rolls around, you know, everything kind of amps up a little bit for whatever reason. So I feel like I'll be like that for the rest of my life.
2: Well, absolutely. And I don't think you're there yet, but in a couple of years, you'll be the back in my day kind of guy.
0: Yeah. We're almost there. Like, oh, back in my day, you know, I try not to refer to, like, my first 3 years in the NFL, because when I start naming players that I played against, people are like, damn, you played against that guy? And I'm like, oh, shoot, I am old. So.
2: Stop. Andrew Sendejo, 12 years in the NFL, now running a great company called Braintree Nutrition. The brain water is incredible, something that Ryan Engel and I both use often.
1: Absolutely.
2: For a variety of reasons.
0: Appreciate it.
2: Good stuff. Andrew, I know you got to go change diapers, man. Thanks for jumping on and in the post. It created quite the conversation here, so glad you could take the time and do this with us.
0: Absolutely. Great talking to y'all. Have a good one.
2: Appreciate it. Andrew Sendejo on the Buyers Barricades guest line, where they provide traffic control, rental, and sales for San Antonio and beyond, online at buyersbarricades.com.
1: You know, I love talking to him because obviously he's experienced. He's been there, done that. And when he says something, you know, it makes a lot of sense. And I get the NFL, and I appreciate him not blaming the NFL for trying to make it safer. But at the same time, maybe you're really not making it safer.
2: He makes a point. More safety measures means more risk-taking, which means less safety, especially if you're practicing. You know, they always say, you know, practice how you play. But if you're practicing with the guardian cap, so now you're using your head because you've got that extra protection, but you don't wear the guardian cap in the game, make that make sense?
1: No, it doesn't make any sense. And that's the problem, and I think that's his whole point. It makes complete sense. You've got that false sense of security in practice, and then when you don't have it on in the game, you're trying to do the same things, well, that's when you end up getting hurt. So the NFL should listen to more of these former players, I think.
2: Mm-hmm.
1: I'm not sure how much they do or what they do, and there's a lot of politics involved, too, mm-hmm. when it comes to the NFL and the union. We got a lot more to do as we continue on here on The Blitz on 94.1 San Antonio Sports Star. This weekend, what are you doing? What are you doing? It's Thursday. Yeah, I got a recommendation for you. How about going to golfclubtexas.com and booking a tee time out at the Golf Club of Texas? That would be an outstanding thing for you to do. It'd be a lot of fun, too. Get out there, kind of lose your worries for a little bit, go play some golf, have some cold beer, some great food. All of that is available at the Golf Club of Texas. It sounds like a country club, doesn't it? It really does, and it feels like a country club. The difference is, Well, the Golf Club of Texas is open 7 days a week. So if you can't make it Saturday or Sunday, you want to play on Monday, you can do that because they're open. Tuesday, they're open. Any day that ends in Y, the Golf Club of Texas is open. The Tin Cup Bar and Grill is also open 7 days a week. The food out there is absolutely fantastic. Whether you're there in the morning for an early tea time, they'll mix you up a great Bloody Mary. Let me tell you, I know that from experience. It is fantastic. Or any kind of cocktail you want because they have a full bar. They've got a great beer selection there as well. 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All of it out there. 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
3: Well, the preseason in the NFL is going into week number two. The Houston Texans take on the Las Vegas Raiders tonight. Aaron Wilson is reporting that C.J. Stroud and the starting offensive line will play some 20 to 25 plays tonight. Defensive starters not expected to play. 49ers also take on the L.A. Chargers tonight. NFL has fined both the Cowboys and the Saints $500,000 for Tuesday's joint practice, a day that was marred with fights.
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3: Happy Thursday, everybody. Hope you're having a great Thursday out there, whatever you're doing, however you're doing it. Thanks for spending a little time with us here on the Blitz. 94.1 San Antonio Sports Star. We are happy to have you along. I'm Joe Reinagle. Jason Minix is here as well. Great day. Lots happening. Lots going on. We're getting closer and closer and closer to the best season there is.
11: Absolutely. I mean, football season.
3: Yes.
11: Football season. And you know, it's crazy. When you get to football season, it's like everything else takes a little bit of a backseat.
3: Yes, it does.
11: Know, unless your baseball team is actually in the running. But even then, you might take September off and pick it up when the playoffs are here. And you'll watch the playoff games when there's not a football game on that you would rather watch. Because, well, it's football. And I mean, football is getting so big. And Reinagle, I will give you a little bit of credit here. Now, I don't know why I am. And nobody else will, but I will. You joined this radio program, what, 5 years ago?
3: Almost five years ago.
11: Uh-huh. And one of the things that you started doing is on Wednesdays.
12: Hump day?
11: Yeah. You know, most people had forgotten about that damn camel.
3: Yeah, and
11: you started doing it, and it became a thing here, and you know, I see other radio shows now celebrating Hump Day and Caleb the Camel and, you know, not just, you know, AJ trying to steal from you, but a lot of people are now doing a lot of Hump Day stuff. Like the camel has had a resurgence, but it really did start with you, Joe Reinagle.
3: Well, thank you, Jason, because it did.
11: And it's gotten all the way up to Sunday Night Football.
13: This would be a good game.
14: Definitely.
12: Uh-oh. Guess what day NFL kickoff is, huh? Anybody?
14: This guy.
12: Mike. What day is NFL kickoff?
14: It's a day early, we know.
12: Yeah, thanks, Chris. I'm asking Mike. Come on, Mike. It's another name for Wednesday. Just say it.
14: Hump day.
12: Hump day! Hump day kickoff! Yeah! Where's Tomlin?
15: Patriots, Seahawks, NFL kickoff on NBC and Peacock.
12: Mike.
14: Don't.
11: No, that's Mike Tirico at the end, and the first Mike Tomlin at the end. He wanted nothing to do with that camel. Mike Tirico was hesitant, but did. It's such a well-done promo because the season kicks off on a Wednesday.
3: It does.
11: And the folks at NBC, obviously, they're listeners to the Blitz.
3: They listen to the show, yes.
11: Yeah, you know, they're like, well, we need something creative. All right, let's steal from the Blitz. Let's steal from Caleb the Camel. And I know that you have made an impact with that because I've had 9 different friends send that to me saying, show this to Joe.
3: I love it, man. When I first saw it, it was, I mean, it's very well done. If you get a chance to watch the entire video, it's really cool. But again, I don't remember the insurance company. Was that a Geico or whatever?
11: It was Geico.
3: Why the hell they took that off?
11: Well, they went with the caveman.
3: Well, it's stupid. The caveman's gone now.
11: And they've got the little gecko, the lizard.
3: I'm sure their insurance sales are down. I don't know whether they are or not. But that camel.
11: Well, I love Geico for farmers. So.
3: That camel is. That commercial was one of the best I've ever seen.
11: Again, you know, I don't know. Does Caleb need some money? This office commercial. And they just put Tirico and Collinsworth in there. That was the only thing Joe didn't like about the commercial.
3: No, I love the fact that Caleb told Collinsworth to shut the F up.

0: You know, that kind of had just run its course. And then you brought it back. I remember going, Joe, this is stupid. This is stupid.
1: Hump day.
0: I mean, you know, you start the show and you start screaming and, you know, we're in very public places and you're still doing it and people are looking at you like you're an idiot. And and you're like, no, this cracks you up every time. Every time. And now
1: Mike, what day is it, Mike?
0: All kinds of people doing it. Now, Mike Tirico.
2: I love it.
0: Mike Tirico, you could tell he didn't want to be a part of that.
2: Well, he did.
0: No, he didn't.
2: He thought it was funny. Of course he did.
1: Guess what day it is.
0: Mike Tomlin wanted nothing to do with it.
2: Well, no, but that was funny. I mean,
0: it's all very well done.
2: You got to have some stuff. And Tirico comes around, and Collinsworth was put in his place. So it's a great commercial. It's fantastic.
0: Let's hear it again, Pledge.
3: This will be a good game.
4: Definitely.
1: Uh-oh. Guess what day NFL kickoff is, huh? Anybody?
3: This guy.
1: Mike. What day is NFL kickoff?
3: Today early, we know.
1: Yeah, thanks, Chris. I'm asking Mike. Come on, Mike. It's another name for Wednesday. Just say it. Hump day. Hump day! Hump day kickoff! Yeah! Chris Tomlin.
5: Patriots, Seahawks, NFL kickoff on NBC and Peacock.
1: Mike.
3: Don't.
2: Don't. Excellent stuff. Well done, NBC. Mm-hmm. Got to give them a lot of credit for that. That's clever.
0: As good as those old SportsCenter promos that they used to do on ESPN. Man. I mean, that was that kind of level quality promo for NBC. Well done.
2: Yeah, well done. And whoever came up with that, I mean, you know, it's Wednesday. It's hump day. Everybody knows that. It goes together like, you know, like, I don't know.
0: Very creative, yes. Joe. Very creative. Goes together like peanut butter and jelly.
2: Oh, please.
0: What?
2: Yeah.
6: What if it was Collinsworth's idea?
2: I don't think it was. He's not that smart.
0: Oh, stop.
2: Might have been his kid.
0: No, definitely not. I mean, promo crew, low-hanging fruit. All right, let's just do a hump day promo.
2: Well, yeah, and you bring back somebody. They're just sitting around. You see them sitting around a big table. And remember that commercial with the camel on hump day? And there you go. Boom. Somebody, I'll be honest with you. All of these advertising people that come up with these commercials, some of them are fantastic. Some of them not so much. But, you know, there's a lot of creativity in that.
0: Uh-huh.
2: And this was absolutely perfect. And whoever came up with that deserves a raise. Should probably kick Collinsworth out and sit in the booth with Tirico.
0: Oh, good Lord. You don't know how good that would be.
2: Well, I think it couldn't be any worse.
0: I mean, might be an ad exec that doesn't even know what football is.
2: But does Collinsworth?
0: Stop.
2: Here's a guy. Wow. Collinsworth should only be able to do Kansas City Chief games.
0: Here we go.
2: He's going to bring up, this should be a drinking game. How many times in this?
0: You'd be drunk by the end of the first quarter, it is a drinking game.
2: In this hump day, is it?
0: On Twitter on a Sunday night, right, and you'll see the sheets out there and the people that are updating, and you know, you're drunk.
2: How many times he's slurping Patrick Mahomes?
7: Oh, you gotta give him that huck too and spit on that thing. You get me?
2: I suck that stuff down. Yeah,
0: you know, it's so difficult, Joe. I mean, you're getting all worked up over Chris Collinsworth. Mm-hmm.
2: Here's a guy.
0: We've got to keep that anger going a little bit and talk about the LIV golf tour. Let's do that.
2: It makes me very happy, actually, to talk about the demise of the LIV golf tour. We'll do that. We'll continue here on the Blitz on 94.1 San Antonio Sports Star. Let me ask you a question, because it's really, if you haven't seen these cars, you need to see them. If you haven't sat in one of these cars, you need to sit in them. If you haven't driven one of these cars, you need to drive one. And it will change your mind completely, and it's just like a dream come true. Should be on your bucket list, because if you've ever wanted to drive an exotic or luxury vehicle without the commitment of buying one, Pascucci Prestige has something really unique. In fact, they're looking for founding members. That's right. Those members are going to get exclusive perks. So get this. Instead of owning just one car, you've got access to an incredible fleet of luxury and exotic vehicles. It's outstanding. Now, let me tell you something. You went out and bought a Lamborghini, for example.

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5: Jason, according to Todd Archer, Jerry Jones says the Cowboys are going to appeal the $500,000 fine from the NFL for that joint practice with the Saints. But he goes on to say it was understandable there would be a penalty to the team. Jones said the team would fine the players individually that were involved as well. Interesting. So they're going to appeal that. But to fine some of the players that were involved, like, Donovan Ezeraku, could be fined.
6: The sportsmanship part of things has been an emphasis of the league. And if the team is getting a fine, then Jerry's going to go get his too. I wonder what the CBA allows in that situation.
5: Mm-hmm.
6: Because we do know players get fined for all kinds of stupid things, you know, whether it's socks or, you know, you get into a fight. I mean, when we talked to Andrew Sandejo earlier, who played for several teams, the bulk with the Minnesota Vikings, he got fined a lot for a lot of different things. And I know that a lot of teams have, let's call it a kangaroo court, where they kind of police themselves, but that's more player-led. And this, coming from Jerry Jones, from the team, and I'm sure Jerry will do it within the CBA, but I'm going to say I feel bad for, but if you take a guy that isn't on a guaranteed contract and he's a training camp body and basically he's getting his per diem to be there and that's all the money he's going to make because after next Friday he's going to get cut and that guy gets a fine, that would suck for that guy. But then again, especially if he knows he ain't going to make the team, and you know he's not going to make the team, and that's all he's going to get. I wonder if all the fines are going to be the same or based on your salary.
5: Well, it'd be interesting. I think, Jerry, it's kind of a funny quote that Todd Archer has there. They're going to appeal the fine, but he understands why the NFL did it. So I'm not sure exactly where he's going there with that.
6: I just wonder if Jerry expected a fine, but maybe $100,000, not $500,000.
5: Perhaps.
6: I mean, because $500,000, without looking it up, feels like the max a team can get fined under the CBA.
5: There were
6: nine fights?
5: There were a lot, and that's the thing. And I think the NFL's trying to send a message that, look, this can't happen. You know, you have a fight or two, that's one thing. But you're talking about seven, eight, nine fights and a guy being, you know, kicked out of practice. It's just, you got to draw the line somewhere. And quite frankly, I hope Jerry loses the appeal. And both teams have to pay this thing.
6: Well, and I mean, think about it, though. For the Saints, the travel expenses to go out to California to not get a lot of good work in.
5: True.
6: I mean, that's, I don't know. I mean, think about the fines. And again, no matter how rich you are, you don't want to have to write a $500,000 check if you don't want to. I just saw a friend of mine post, today was a water heater, tire, tuition, medical bill day, quote, emergency funds matter. That sucks, right? Jerry probably got that and went, son of a, that sucks. And if they appeal it and knock it down some, which is kind of what you expect, most of the time, every punishment, you automatically appeal it, and it always seems to be a little bit less.
5: Yeah, and it probably will be. Shoddy really hasn't said what he did. I mean, after the fact, he had to look at the film. You know, and so I don't know, and I'm sure there was some sort of something that took place, a tongue lashing or whatever the case was, once he got into the meeting rooms. But, Shoddy seemed a little embarrassed by it. I don't know about Kellen Moore. I didn't see him. And I just think those kind of things just, they can't take place.

0: But I do agree with you. I think in some instances, the rules make this that much more possible, where you're not taking guys to the ground. And if you do, your teammates are going to get pissed off about it, and they're going to retaliate. And it just it adds to it. So I don't know, man. It's crazy.
1: I'm with you there. You want to talk Live Tour?
0: I do, just simply because Bryson DeChambeau could be our donkey of the week, I don't know, 2 or 3 weeks running.
1: Yeah!
0: Quite frankly. Did you see what this clown did? They're having one final Live Tour, and there was a media guy there just taking pictures of him practicing. Wasn't talking to him, wasn't bothering him, and DeChambeau made sure that guy was booted from the practice ring.
1: A guy that... In a credentialed media in an area where he could be. But he was over on the driving range working on a swing and apparently having some issues.
0: Yeah, he wasn't happy.
1: With his swing. And then he referred to the media as the mafia.
0: The mafia.
1: And had one guy kicked out. Which is kind of chicken bleep of the tournament to make the media guy leave. Because the media guy, by all accounts, wasn't doing anything wrong.
0: No.
1: Wasn't in an area that he wasn't allowed to be in. And... was just shooting video.
0: And you know what's a shame about that is Bryson DeChambeau. I loved his YouTube videos where he's hitting the ball over his house.
1: Sure.
0: And he's got a green over there. And all of that was good. And then all of a sudden, he just turns into a complete donkey. I mean, he tries to cheat at the British Open. And now this. And I don't really know what the hell's going on with that guy.
1: But
0: unhappy Rich, he's given Durant a run for his money.
1: Well, I think he's a happy, rich guy.
0: Well, he doesn't appear to be.
1: I mean, he just doesn't like the media. He doesn't want somebody else making money off of the video that he's not making because he's more into the YouTube now, which when he comes back to the PGA Tour, he'll be allowed to do. There are some things that Liv did that is good for the PGA Tour players, and some of that is the ability with basically their name, image, and likeness. And these guys are all having to donate large amounts of money to charity to come back. Scotty Scheffler was asked about the Livers coming back to the PGA Tour.
2: Like when we talk about the best players, Liv has a few players that are really good. I think the depth that we have on our tour is a bit unmatched, but I think when you look at the higher levels of Liv Golf, there's definitely some players that would provide, a lot of value to the tour and guys that I love competing against as well. And so I think going forward, there obviously has to be, I think, some sort of penalties. What those are, I'll let Rolap and all those guys figure it out. We have great leadership within the tour now, but I think having those guys come back and competing with whatever happens with Live, whether those guys want to leave or you got to ask them, but I think for me, being able to compete against the best players in the world, there's certainly some guys on that tour that can compete out here, and I look forward to the chance to compete with them more often.
0: Yeah, and Scotty's like, hey, there ain't nobody out here that can beat me, so you might want to bring those guys back.
1: Yeah, well, very very diplomatic, very politically correct.
0: Sure.
1: Very unlike Rory, who hates Live maybe as much as Joe.
3: I mean, I'd argue, have they brought value to Live?
0: Good point.
3: I think PGA Tour is in a really good spot.
1: Yeah.
0: It's a good point. The Liv's going broke, and because nobody was watching, nobody was going out to see these guys. So Rory's got a point. I mean, when you're talking about, did they bring any value to Liv? The answer is clearly no.
1: But some of these guys will bring value to the PGA Tour. And again, I think that's what the question was. And what value? They all left for riches, right? For a variety of reasons, the amount of money that they were guaranteed. And they all went over there and made a lot of money. And your problem with it is against who? You want to compete every day. You heard Scotty Scheffler. Bring him on. I want to compete against the very best. Some of those guys, it probably in a way did hurt the PGA Tour because some of their bigger names, some big name guys left. They're going to come back. They'll pay a penalty. I don't know. Do they have to work their way up through the...
0: That's been discussed that they'll have to do that.
1: But some of those guys, like DeChambeau and John Rahm, are probably the two biggest names, right?
0: I would say. Cameron Smith. I mean, he was hot.
1: Yeah.
0: When he left the Live the PGA Tour. Look, what it did, and I will give the Live Tour credit for one thing. It made the PGA Tour look at itself and say, we got to do better.
1: Yep.
0: And they have done better.

0: better. The prize money is better. The playoffs that they're going through right now, to me, I don't know. I'm a golf fan. I enjoy watching that the way that it is. You've got to make a certain number to keep going, and it is a true playoff. And so there were some good things to come out of it because the PGA Tour had to look at itself and say, hey, we're not doing this right. But to bring back a guy, I'm not sure a DeChambeau would come back. If they're going to tell him, look, you got to either pay a fine or give a lot of money to charity or whatever the case may be, or you got to start over, DeChambeau may tell him to pound salt or sand or whatever the thing is. Now, I think of John Rahm, who regrets the hell out of it, although there is a European tour that is trying to get some of these guys to come play over there. So I don't know what's going to happen. I just think the PGA Tour is in great shape, and they really – I would love to see John Rahm come back. I'm a fan of his. I really am. I was sad to see him leave. But DeChambeau, I don't care if he comes back or not.
1: Well, and again, some of those guys went out and made a lot of money. And the one thing about golf versus every other sport – is if you don't play well, you don't make money, right? I mean,
0: yeah.
1: You know, James Harden just got a $97 Jeez. Million dollar contract extension. Why, I don't know.
0: Way to go, Cleveland.
1: 3 years, $97
0: million, mm-hmm.
1: whether he plays well or not. If you're on the PGA Tour and you don't make the cut, your money's fairly limited that week. If you win, you get a nice-sized advantage. I think some of those guys get guarantees for showing up at tournaments, whether they play well or not, but not like a guaranteed contract in just about every other sport. Golf is the one you're paid based on performance.
0: Yeah, you don't get guaranteed prize money. You have to earn that. Now, a lot of the bigger names have a lot of money through endorsements. But you go to a tournament, no, you're not guaranteed anything. You got to play well to make money. So there's no guarantees just for showing up. Although, you know, a guy like Scotty Scheffler, he got more money than he knows what to do with. Rory McIlroy, with all the endorsements he's got, more money he knows what to do with. So, I mean, you can look at it that way, and the better you are, well, obviously the more money you're going to make. But you got to earn that.
1: Got to earn it.
0: Got to earn it. And it's that's a good thing in my mind.
1: Earn it?
0: Yes.
1: Did you see that clip the other day of Deshaun Watson talking about having to earn it? Got to go out here and earn it.
0: You do.
1: Really? Yeah, tell me about the last couple of years, dude. Got to go earn it.
0: Well, I think he's going to be the starting quarterback for the Cleveland Browns.
1: He probably should be the starting quarterback.
0: I think he's going to be. I saw a clip earlier on Twitter where he threw a pass that was right on the money, and whoever posted that said he's looked good in camp. And I just, for whatever reason, I don't think the Browns want Shedeur Sanders. And so they're going to go.
1: What do you mean
0: with,
1: for whatever reason? I think the reasons are all very obvious.
0: He's a pro bowler.
1: Uh-huh.
0: He's a pro bowler, yeah, Jason.
1: Well, his head coach didn't draft him.
0: Well, exactly right. Hey, by the way, I saw something, and no pressure pledge, but I sent this to the Twitter chat. Apparently the Harlandale freshmen are doing a hump day.
1: Do we have that ready?
0: No. So we'll take a break, and maybe Pledge can get that. If so, whenever you have it, Pledge, we will play. But I think very cool.
1: Yeah, Paul Salazar sent that in.
0: Absolutely.
1: Can't wait for the Frontier Bowl this year.
0: Ah, I love the Frontier Bowl.
1: I'm going to borrow a car from Pascushi to take down there to get ready for the tailgate. I think that'd be fun.
0: Sure. We'll talk about that. When we continue here on The Blitz, a 94.1 San Antonio Sports Star.
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0: can't no more. I got the horses in the bag. Horse stock is
1: bad. Oh my goodness. You know, when there's cameras on, be careful what you're doing and how you're doing it. Welcome back to the Blitz. 94.1 San Antonio Sports Star. I'm Joe. He's Jason. Some dude was just, was he tucking his shirt in or was he playing with himself?
2: It's, by the way, happy National Radio Day. Apparently that's a thing.
1: Uh-huh.
2: We celebrated in our office with, nothing. No acknowledgement from our bosses that today is National Radio Day. But, you know, most radio shows are also on video now. 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Pledge, producers, man, you guys always get just hammered. So the producer for a show called The Sports Junkies out of D.C. on 106.7 The Fan, Matt Valdez-Myers, he's on video in the background, and more than, let's say, a little adjustment. I mean, this guy completely unzips, has his hand in there, and is just kind of walking around. Like, what the hell is going on, dude?
1: Dude, I don't know. It's just, you got to keep watching. And if you it's hard to miss, though, be honest with you. The guy unbuttons his pants, pulls the zipper down, and then his hand's going, I don't know what he's doing.
2: He's wrestling something in there is what the headline says.
1: He's adjusting.
2: That's more than an adjustment. I mean, that dude's got a serious case of jock itch or something, man, but come on.
1: Well,
2: you ever wonder what's going on the other side of the glass?
1: Wouldn't be the first time somebody got caught pleasuring themselves on a Zoom call or a camera. So, wow, that's funny video. Funny stuff, funny stuff.
2: Man. Hopefully that leads to a gold bond endorsement for him.
1: A gold bond endorsement. Or an adult toy or something. I don't know. I don't know what that dude was doing. Was he just scratching?
3: Unplug it, maybe.
2: I mean, yeah. I mean.
1: I don't think you know.
2: I don't want it. I don't want
1: you're
2: it.
1: You're trying to guess and speculate.
2: I don't think he was masturbating in the middle of the show, if that's what you're asking.
1: No, but I don't think it was.
2: I mean,
1: was
2: when you're scratching like that, you're dealing with a serious case of jock itch, is what I'm hoping that guy's dealing with. Hoping.
1: There's a line from a movie that those things itch. It's just a fact of life. You don't have to have jock itch. I mean, they itch.
2: Okay.
1: Oh my goodness.
2: I'm just glad that monitor was in the way for most of it.
1: Dude, they were talking to Paul Feinbaum too.
2: Yeah.
1: That'll get you going. Take a look at old Paul and
4: it's definitely
1: hard. Wow. Yeah, these crazy kids. I tell you what. Again, if you haven't heard, the NFL fined the Cowboys and the Saints $500,000 each for the fights on Tuesday. Jerry has come out and said that they're going to appeal.
2: Yep.
1: Although, in the same breath, he said, I understand why they did it, and that he might fine the individual players himself. So, it's going to be interesting. I mean, again, it was embarrassing, I think. And if you're a Cowboy fan, Saint fan, or a fan of somebody else, and you see that, I mean, come on. Nobody wants to see that.
2: No, and again, they clearly didn't get the work done that they needed to get done because of all the fights. And I'm sure Jerry, with whatever the rules allow under the CBA to fine individual players for the fights, he is certainly going to do that.
5: Without any humor at all, this is a serious matter, and it needs to be taken that way by everybody associated at the club level right up through at the top.
6: Are you concerned at all about Ezeraku repeated punch into it?
5: Well, I think that you have to have consequences, and that needs to register. In other words, we all know, whether you're playing a game or out here in society, if you aren't sensitive about the consequences of your behavior.

0: then you'll get brought to your knees pretty quick. And so this is something that I, knowing him, I think he has the capability of being sensitive to consequences.
1: And you will find him there.
0: And our plan is, I haven't confirmed that where he is in the situation that the players that are involved and that have the kind of infractions that they're fining the club for certainly will receive fines.
2: Wow. There was no hesitation there.
3: No.
2: Certainly will receive fines, and I think one of them is Donovan Ezra-Raku.
3: Well, tractor or whatever that was going by. Was that
2: airplane.
3: A helicopter?
2: Or a helicopter?
3: Yeah,
2: something.
3: I mean, is what it is. But, you know, Jerry, with a rare impromptu press session during this training camp, and the non-laughing matter, his seriousness of it, very different than Schottenheimer the day of the practice and what you heard yesterday. And maybe, you know, while they were probably not happy, very unhappy after getting fined $500,000. And for Donovan Ezra-Raku, it's his second time getting thrown out of a practice this training camp alone. Christian Parker, the defensive coordinator, talking yesterday on getting Donovan Ezra-Raku's emotions under control.
4: Yeah, I think we've had a lot of good conversations about that. We're on the same page. Donovan knows that, you know, we're a better defense when he's on the field. I think that's where it starts, is the connection with your teammates and being available. You know, we're going to play with an edge. That's what we're going to do. But we got to find ways to not cross that line and stay together and stay neutral in that regard. So good learning experience for him yesterday in terms of just being able to kind of maintain his composure and poise. But we certainly have been encouraged with him and his play and his maturity and growth this training camp.
2: And I totally agree with that. I was very impressed with him when he sat down with us when we were out there, and we talked to him. He's a very impressive young man. But I hear Christian Parker saying the same thing we heard Brian Schottenheimer say the first time he got thrown out. And there's got to be some consequences. There has to be. Jerry didn't sound happy. I mean, and honestly, Jerry a lot of times will joke, and he's happy. He did not sound happy during that interview.
3: No, and Jerry's demeanor this entire offseason has been different. And he's got a roster that's capable of competing for a championship this year. And he knows it. You know it. Even Cowboy haters know it, which is why they're talking more than they normally do. Because the Cowboys should be really good this year and have a chance. The Rams are still going to be the favorite. I get that. But they have a team, offensively, defensively, special teams. It's not like they're top-heavy in one area. They're going to be really good on one side of the ball and not the other. Obviously, last year's defense was just trash, but it's not like they've got in one or two different players to hopefully turn things around. You know, you're going to end up with eight or nine new starters. And, you know, depending on how much time Von Miller gets, does Von Miller, out of respect, start a game? Is he in on that first snap just so he can say he's a starter and then go out? I don't know how that's going to work, and that doesn't matter because he's Von Miller, and you know when he's out there what he is going to be able to do. Just look at what he did in practice today. We'll get into it. But I do think that Jerry knows that he's got an opportunity, and he also knows his age, right? I thought it was an interesting phrase that Brad Sham used with us on the Blitz out in Oxnard, California, that Jerry has a calendar. He understands. Mm-hmm. I think we all know, and sometimes we say it just kind of, how much time do any of us have left? We don't know. But when you're in your 80s, you know you're late in the fourth quarter.
2: Sure.
3: So if Jerry wants to be around for the next championship, or at the very least be coherent and a part of the next championship, he has put together a team that has a chance. And stuff like this could derail it. And I think that's what gets him pissed off, because he hasn't done a lot of media out there in Oxnard. He is operating differently. We use the term, they're acting like a real franchise, whatever the case is. And so, yeah, it's more than just the $500,000. Nobody likes to get fined $500,000, but it's the reason why, and it was stupid. And Jerry this year doesn't seem to be wanting to tolerate stupid.
2: Nor should he tolerate stupid. Again, you hit the nail on the head. He's put together a roster that looks pretty good on paper. They haven't played a game yet, but they look pretty good. And we know what that offense is capable of because they haven't changed a whole heck of a lot, and they were pretty damn good last year. All of that stuff is right. I know that the coaches have to, you know, put a little spin on things and not get too harsh in the public and all of that. I get that. And that's exactly what Schottenheimer and Christian Parker did. But Jerry's a different story. And Jerry's talking about finding his own players and holding them accountable. And I think that's the right thing to do. The one thing about the Cowboys, and I guarantee you this happened when the word of the fine came out, everybody's going up to Tad and just saying, hey, we need to get Jerry down here. We need a response from him.
3: Yep.
2: And that's probably how this whole thing came about. Having said all of that, Jerry used the opportunity to send a stern message and say, look, this can't happen. And I'm sure that Jerry, I would assume Jerry or Steven or both have said something to Schottenheimer. Look, you got to get a handle on this. This can't happen. This undisciplined stuff cannot happen anymore, and it's got to stop.
3: Well, and again, the seriousness in which Jerry is acting. How many times have we talked about and made fun of things that Jerry does and say, how does the team take this seriously when it doesn't feel like your owner does?
2: Right.
3: Right? It starts at the top. And Jerry, this offseason, is acting differently. He didn't make jokes about the fight. And we've been around him enough and seen other fights where he'll talk about this or that. Or remember the kid that got caught speeding for the second time, and he was like, well, the first time was 19 mile an hour. That's improvement. You're not hearing stuff like that out of Jerry Jones right now. Because he is taking it serious and, in a lot of ways, setting the tone from the top. That's what he's doing.
2: Yeah, and he, as he should do. He is, ultimately, he's the boss.
3: Yep.
2: And if he's upset, everybody should be upset. And it will be interesting to see, and we may never know, unless it leaks somehow, some way, if anybody was fined, if anybody was reprimanded, if anything happened to anybody, as Jerry just said that it would, because he didn't mince words, in my mind. He said, we're going to fine these guys. I mean, there will be fines. Something to that effect. He didn't say there may be. We'll look at it. He was pretty serious about holding these guys accountable. And if you're going to be a championship team, that kind of stuff can't happen.
3: No, that's it. And again, I imagine Jerry will also address the team. In the fines, they're not going to be, you know, $25. All right, it's not going to be that. And I'm impressed with the NFL because this morning we heard they've requested video, and this afternoon here's a $500,000 fine, which quite honestly seems excessive for what the NFL typically does.
2: For
3: both teams. To get a fine for $500,000, but it was for multiple fights.
2: So. I mean, there were a lot of fights. And the whole thing was a circus. I mean, it really was. And you watch video of that. You don't see much football. You see plenty of fights, though.
3: Yeah.
2: And you can't have that. The NFL doesn't want that. The Cowboys don't want that. The Saints don't want that. So, I mean, it's just, you know, again, coaches have to be a little bit more sensitive in how they approach the media when stuff like that happens. And that's why I was interested in what was Shotty going to say after he watched the tape, because that's what he said he was going to do.
3: Mm-hmm.
2: And then I think Shotty just kind of wanted the whole thing to go away. Then the NFL gets involved, and then the fine comes out. And that's when the media there, well, we got to talk to Jerry about this. So, and that's what they did. And so props to Jerry. I give him a lot of props for that little speech, seriousness that he had.
3: Not often you hear him that angry.
2: No.
3: Even there's times after some losses, they're like, dude, you're a little too chipper.
2: Yes.
3: Because as a fan, I'm angry.
2: Uh-huh.
3: And there are times after a loss that he is angry. But for the most part, when he's talking to the media, especially in training camp, he's not angry. I mean, even like all the crap last year with Micah Parsons, you never heard Jerry sound angry. It is what it is. And he's done thousands of deals and all that. Just another day that ends in Y in the world to Jerry Jones. Today was different. But this whole offseason for the Dallas Cowboys has been different.
2: It has. And they are going all in. I mean, this is a true thing. And I think they've used the Micah Parsons trade as an opportunity to bring a lot of players in here and address a lot of needs. And I think they've done a good job. Now, again, that's on paper right now. We haven't played one game. But on paper, this Cowboys team looks like they are going to contend. And they're going to be in the mix at the end and certainly be a playoff team. I can't imagine. I mean, unless something catastrophic happens, this team should be there in the postseason and ready to make a run. And so, I give the Cowboys a lot of credit this year, finally, for doing what, hell, I know we've been talking about the entire 5 years I've been here. You know, going all in, get that Super Bowl trophy, screw that 5-year plan. Let's go. Win now.
3: Now, one of the other great things about today's practice is Von Miller.
2: Yeah.
3: Was in practice. And what I find interesting is today, Cowboys media not allowed to take videos during team drills. So you'll see Von Miller getting some work in with some of the tackling dummies. You'll see some photos of him actually out there. But by all accounts, he looked good, got some work with the first-team defense, rushing off the left edge, would have had two sacks, made Terrence Steele look a little bit silly a couple of times. Von Miller, Dallas Cowboy.
2: He did, and, look, the guy's still, he's motivated. You talk about a guy that's motivated, and this guy's got more money than probably anybody out there other than Dak Prescott.
3: Yeah.
2: And he's motivated to get out there and play and to do it at a high level and help this team try to win the Super Bowl. Great example for everybody out there. And to me, that's just as important as his play on the field, is his example by leadership, and I love that. So way to go. It's going to be a fun season. I cannot wait for it to start. Again, preseason football tonight. The Texans taking on the Las Vegas Raiders. And reports say that C.J. Stroud and that offensive line, the first team offensive line, will play 20 to 25 snaps tonight. So that will be interesting to see. Fernando Mendoza again in action. Boy, you talk about somebody that's been impressive in camp or talking he's got everybody talking about it.
3: He has looked good. I mean, he always wins a press conference.
2: Yeah,
3: although,
2: he does.
3: Did you see him singing at the Rustic down in Houston?
2: Yes, I did. Well, it's a good thing he's not going to be a singer.
3: Man, and he told a story in an interview. And this is why college coaches can never go to sleep. He had finally made his decision. Mm. Fernando Mendoza said it was Georgia or Indiana. His mom wanted Indiana. But he called Kirby Smart late, like midnight. And Kirby didn't answer the phone. And after three rings, he hung up. So I'll sleep on it. Woke up the next morning, went Indiana. And he said, man of my word, if Kirby would have answered, I'd have been a Bulldog.
2: Wow. I wonder how Kirby feels about that.
3: I mean, Kirby's won a lot of games without him.
2: Well, he has. But right now, Indiana is holding the trophy.
3: Mm-hmm.
2: So, interesting.
3: And he even says it would have been harder at Georgia because I had to go against Gunnar Stockton.
2: Yeah.
3: As opposed to go to Indiana where you know you're going to win the job.
2: Absolutely. And look what it's done for him. First pick in the NFL draft and the future of the Las Vegas Raiders. Interesting. We got a lot more to do here on the Blitz as we go into that final hour of the show. A lot of Cowboys talk. We're also going to talk to the General John McClain about tonight's game. The Houston Texans, and just who will start and how much will they play. We'll do all of it. We'll continue here on the Blitz on 94.1 San Antonio Sports Talk.
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2: Well, the Dallas Cowboys have been fined, as have the Saints, $500,000 for Tuesday's joint practice, a day that was marred with fights. Team owner Jerry Jones says the Cowboys will appeal. NFL preseason week number 2, Houston Texans take on the Las Vegas Raiders tonight. Aaron Wilson is reporting that C.J. Stroud and the starting offensive line will play some 20 to 25 plays tonight. Defensive starters not expected to play.
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1: Oh, Thursday is just about in the books, and you know what that means. That tomorrow's Friday. The weekend is in sight. You're just about there. And if you're getting off work at 5 o'clock, my goodness, you're closer than ever. Thanks for spending a little time with us here on The Blitz, 94.1 San Antonio Sports Star. I'm Joe Reinagle. That young man is Jason Minix. Happy to have you along.
2: Glad to be here.
1: Well, not just you.
2: Oh.
1: Everybody out there listening.
2: Oh.
1: Yeah.
2: Well, I know you're happy that I'm here, too.
1: Well, I mean, you kind of have to be.
2: I kind of, well,
1: yeah. The other people, they don't have to be.
2: This is true.
1: But they should be. 4 hours a day, it's all we ask.
2: That's it.
1: Monday through Friday, you can take the weekend off.
2: That's it. Thanks, Joe.
1: That's all we ask.
2: Yeah.
1: Uh-huh.
2: Wemby was in action today.
1: He was.
3: Wembanyama!
1: He didn't play very well.
2: See, that's how if you follow the highlights, you'd have thought Wemby scored 40 points and blocked 28 shots today.
1: Yeah.
2: Team France lost. Wemby had some highlights. But all in all, Wemby did not have a great game.
1: 10 points, 6 turnovers today.
2: Yikes.
1: For Mr. Wembanyama. But again, you're right. I mean, we're just watching the highlights that everybody's pulling, and it shows him blocking Jokic and wagging the finger.
2: Oh, like the Kempe Mutombo.
1: Yeah, and all of that. I'm thinking, man, this guy had a hell of a day today.
2: Uh-huh.
1: It didn't turn out that way.
2: Not really. The Joker had 20 points, 9 rebounds, and 8 assists against Wemby. Hoop Central said, makes it look easy. But the highlights a different way. And then after the game, the Joker said that Wemby has the ability to be the best to ever play the game. I'm not sure what to make of it, right? Because highlights are one thing. Even the Spurs tweeted out some of the highlights and some of the dunks. My goodness, get this man in the dunk contest finally. And then the blocks. But then you see the score. Now, obviously, Joe and I didn't watch a second of the game live. Some of you probably did, figured out how you would be able to watch that game. But not one, they lost. Two, Wemby wasn't great. Great highlights, but not a great game.
1: Yeah, when he made a play, it was a play that was memorable, for sure. He blocked the Joker, I think, a couple of times today. Yep. And, the second one was the finger wag. That's true. But, again, 10 points, 6 turnovers, which for Wemby, turnovers were a little bit of a problem last year. That's something that he's got to address. Playing basketball over there, I don't think this game meant anything. From what I understand, it was just like a soccer-friendly kind of thing. So I could be wrong about that. I don't think so. But I think it was just a kind of a warm-up game. So it didn't mean anything. And he only played 24 minutes, too. I will preface that by saying that. So all of those things, not making excuses for Wemby, but not a stellar performance from the big fella.
2: One of the things, though, that I think is noticeable, because all week there's been the debate on how much Wemby has grown because he looks so much taller than Rudy Gobert. And you've seen stuff that say, is he now 7'7"? I don't know if he's 7'7 or not, because I haven't seen anything like from Team France that lists him at 7'7". There's been a lot of things on Twitter, but nothing officially from the team, and certainly nothing official from the San Antonio Spurs, but he does look 7'7". But you know what? While he does look that much taller than Rudy Gobert, who we know is 7'1 in some of the photos, but watch those highlights. Look at the muscle that Victor has put on since the NBA Finals. It is noticeable. He doesn't have David Robinson arms by any stretch, but he doesn't have the spaghetti arms that he showed up with either.
1: No, it's true. He has put on some muscle. You see that right away. He's put on some muscle, which is good. And I'm sure that was a goal this year for the Spurs and for Wemby, to put on a little meat and be a little bit harder to push around when you're going down low. So you got to be happy for him to do that. He's playing now for France, which is good, because against some good competition. Obviously, he went up against the Joker today. So all of those things are going to help him. Interesting for a guy like Wemby.

And watching him play, and even on a day like today where the stats are not eye-popping, boy, the plays really are. And for a guy that has to be 7'7", I mean, he has to be. I don't see how didn't we go over this? Yeah, the stats are not eye-popping. Boy, the plays really are. And for a guy that has to be 7'7", I mean, he has to be. I don't see how didn't we

0: He has 7-7 or 7-8 or whatever it is. Just list that. I don't know. And again, I'm curious, do 22-year-old French guys grow when they're 22? Height-wise. I see you wondering there.
1: Well, no, I was just thinking about the wording of your question.
0: Yeah.
1: Yes. The answer is obvious that Wemby is still growing.
0: I guess he is.
1: I mean, there are people that have growth spurts.
0: How tall can this guy be?
1: Well, help me out. And when I'm saying that, I'm talking to you people listening because I know Joe. But David Robinson went into the Navy and was going to be a submariner. And while at the academy grew to the point he could no longer be a submariner. And so he wasn't 12 when he joined the Navy. He had that growth spurt at 19 or 20, right?
0: Yeah.
1: I mean, I'd have to really go back and look that up, which is what I'm asking you people out. Somebody out there has got a keyboard and can Google it. We all know the story, but off the top of my head, I don't remember how tall was he when he first went to the academy, and then obviously when he came out of the academy, because he was no longer able to go on a submarine, right? So his growth spurt came after high school.
0: I couldn't imagine David Robinson in a submarine. Oh my gosh. Yeah, that would be difficult. But yeah.
1: Dude, I struggled in a submarine. I couldn't imagine David Robinson in a submarine.
0: You struggled in a submarine.
1: Dude, I spent 3 days on the USS Pennsylvania off the coast of Puerto Rico. We had pulled in the Roosevelt Roads, and I was a public affairs officer, so I had to go. We were doing all kinds of stuff with the Pennsylvania. We were on that thing for 3 days. And you don't know if it's daylight, sunlight. One of the coolest parts, though, when it was daylight, when the submarine surfaced, we were in the middle of the ocean, and you get out of the submarine and you're walking on the top of it. That was really cool. Stupid, although they do it, dangerous as hell, but that was really cool. That was the only cool thing about being on a submarine.
0: Is it, like, claustrophobic inside there?
1: No, because they're a lot bigger than you realize.
0: Yeah.
1: But after a couple of days, when you're walking around, and unlike a traditional ship, because you can't go outside, and, you know, on a traditional ship, there are many different ways to get from one end of the ship to the other or one side to the other. On the submarine, there wasn't. After a while, you do get a little claustrophobic, but I think more of that's just mental, because you don't know if it's I don't want to say it's like being in a casino in Vegas. But when you're in a casino in Vegas, you don't know what time it is. You don't care what time it is.
0: I don't care.
1: It doesn't matter.
0: No.
1: But you're in a casino in Vegas.
0: Exactly.
1: Yes.
0: It's all that matters.
1: Yes.
0: By the way, I just Googled this, and AI says by age 22, natural bone growth has stopped for almost all men.
1: Almost.
0: Almost, because the growth plates in the long bones have fused. While rare exceptions happen, if puberty and severely delayed. So was puberty severely delayed for Wemby? We don't know the answer to that. Growing taller through bone development at 22 is practically impossible. But again, I guess it is under rare circumstances. And it certainly looks like Wemby has gotten taller. So
1: yes.
0: Maybe he's one of the rare exceptions to this rule. Who knows? I don't. Minix, you like to laugh, don't you?
1: Of course I do.
0: Well, you know, if you were to go down to the Aztec Theater on September 10th, you probably would laugh.
1: Comedy Bang Bang.
0: That's what's happening down there. Comedy Bang Bang. And we've got tickets to give away. Again, it's September 10th out at the Aztec Theater. If you don't win tickets, you can buy them at LiveNation.com. Caller number?
1: 12.
0: 12-656-3776, 656-ESPN, caller number 12. You're going to win a couple of tickets to Comedy Bang Bang. Up next, a guy that makes us laugh occasionally, the General, John McClain. He joins us next here on the Blitz on 94.1 San Antonio Sports Star.
1: Of course, we'll talk about that Texans preseason game tonight against the Raiders. You want a place to go watch it? Get into the Rue Pub there at 281 and Redland Road, because you know there is no better place to watch any game, any fight, any big event than the Rue Pub there with those three massive 170-inch screens, TVs all around, and go hungry. You know the food is fantastic.

0: 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The brand new Root Pub, number 3, opening in New Braunfels in Creekside over there near the Buc-ee's. Of course, number 2 has been open at the coast in Rockport all summer long. So if you're heading to the beach this weekend, Labor Day weekend, make sure you hit up the Root Pub in Rockport. And again, in New Braunfels, Root Pub number 3 opening in the next couple of weeks. The OG, 281 in Redland Road, open, ready to go. Happy hour weekdays from 11 to 6. Great for lunch, great for dinner, great for late at night. And the best place to go watch the Texans play the Raiders tonight. Just down from the Big Blind, right next to the Angry Elephant. The Roo Pub, 281 in Redland Road. We'll see you at the Roo.
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3: Taking on the Las Vegas Raiders, preseason game number 2. Welcome to the Blitz. Happy Thursday, everybody. I'm Joe Reinagle. Jason Minix is here as well.
4: And John McClain joins us now on the Byers Barricades guest line to talk about tonight's Texans preseason game, in which I guess we're going to see a little bit of C.J. Stroud.
5: Well, D'Amico Ryan's changed his mind after Jaden Higgins got hurt in the joint practice 2 days ago. He said, we got enough good work in and during the practice. They got another one next week at Carolina that they weren't going to play the starters, but I think it's smart to do it. Stroud needs to get some action. But still, I'm more interested in Fernando Mendoza, watching him play the first half.
3: Yeah, that's going to be interesting, too. And I think he is supposed to play a half, and that's going to be a lot of fun to watch. Want to talk to you, though, about Jaden Higgins. That seems to be a really big blow, John. What are the Texans' plans? Do you have any idea?
5: Well, Nick Casario called me and told me exactly what he's going to do.
4: Of course he did.
3: Well, yeah, he should. Get your advice.
4: Actually, he shouldn't have called you and told you what he was going to do. He should have said, John, what should we do?
5: Well, going back to the start of the offseason program, I kept hearing from people in the organization, boy, the most impressive player in the offseason so far has been Jaden Higgins. Then you came to the offseason program, OTAs. Then you get to training camp. Everybody kept talking about how much better he's going to be. And I'm like, well, he hadn't caught a pass. He hadn't hit. He hadn't been hit. But they say just everything you're supposed to do between your first and second year, he's done it. You know, he's just like Nico Collins, 6'4", 220, 222. And he was their second receiver. Him going down for the year is a serious blow. But instead of waiting for some guy that's out on the, has been put on the street, if I'm Nick Casario, I would find a team that has a receiver they don't need. Instead of cutting him, offer him a sixth or seventh round pick like he did with Joe Mixon 2 years ago. Mixon turned out to be a great deal. He's done that two or three times with players that have come here and done real well. And I'm just guessing that's what he's going to do because Tank Dell's not ready. I'd be stunned if he doesn't start the season on physically unable to perform because he hadn't just been able to get out there and do anything. He can run. He can run rounds, but he hasn't been hit. And that's not conducive to playing. And so I think that they will get a receiver, and I'm guessing it's going to be a trade for a low pick.
4: Yeah, I was thinking that we were speculating because the Cowboys have an abundance of receivers that a Jonathan Mingo could certainly fit that bill. Our producer, James Pledger, would rather see DeAndre Hopkins have a little bit of a homecoming. What are your thoughts on the Texans going and getting one of those veteran wide receivers that still remain unsigned?
5: Well, Mingo's been a bust, and Hopkins is, you know, he's over the hill. They're not bringing in DeAndre. He put out a thing in his uniform here. And while it would be nostalgic and everybody would like to see him, there's guys out there that played a whole lot better than he did last year who might be available, and they're younger.
3: Well, I mean, they almost have to do something. It'll be interesting to see what they do. I'm hearing tonight, John, 20 to 25 plays for C.J. The first-team offensive line is going to play as well. What do you expect from C.J.? Surely they're not going to do anything too outrageous, but just get him some throws down the field. What are you expecting?
5: Well, first of all, they need to be able to run the ball, and that would help him. But if he's only going to play a little bit, I'm guessing he'll throw a couple of short passes, a couple of intermediate passes, maybe a long pass. You know, they'd love to go down the field and score. Then they would probably pull him. What you don't want to see is him picking up where he left off in New England. Even though preseason games don't

0: mean squat generally. If he were to come out and throw an interception, especially if it was like a pick six, people would freak out because until they see him in a regular season game against Buffalo, Cincinnati, Indianapolis, and Dallas, that murderer's row of quarterbacks over the first four games, we're not going to know for sure about Stroud till he gets out there going against different defenses, starting with the Bills. But they just don't want him to look bad.
1: Absolutely. John McClain joining us here live at Reliant Stadium. I've got to retrain myself that it's Reliant, not NRG. John, when you think about, you mentioned Fernando Mendoza and watching him tonight, being around him this week for the joint practice, watching him practice, and then listening to him talk, overall in practice, what were your impressions?
0: Well, first of all, Jason, I spent all my time on their side of the field. First, I got here real early to see Gary Kubiak. I told Gary, I said, man, I'd like to say you look good in black, but you don't. And I talked to him about Mendoza. I talked to Clint Kubiak a little about him, about what a special guy he is. And then I watched him, and he had a pick six he threw with Jalen Petrie. And I was really interested. And I've seen a million interviews. But he came off afterward, and he went over to the interview tent. And as soon as he walks up, he just had such an easygoing nature. He did everything but call out every media person's first name. And then when he got behind the microphone and they asked him about the pick six, he was really good. I told their PR guy, this guy is a gift from God based on what y'all have been through with quarterbacks in recent years. And they're not going to play him until Clint Kubiak deems that he is ready to be played. Tom Brady's not going to tell him to do it. Mark Davis isn't going to tell him to do it. They're going to do it when Clint Kubiak believes he is ready. The media wants to see him now, of course, but I don't think you need him. That's why they signed Kirk Cousins. Cousins has played for Kubiak 3 years in Minnesota. Cousins is, knows his role, but don't put him out there with a bunch of bad players. You know, they had the first pick for a reason. And I think that you'll see him at some point this year, but it'd be more like Patrick Mahomes at the end of the season, not any time before.
2: You know, John, I think that's smart. I really do. I wish more young quarterbacks would get that opportunity to play, at least sit a year or half a year or whatever the case is, to learn from a veteran like Kirk Cousins. And I know that I'm not sure how Cousins is accepting that. I think he's probably pretty good with it. But I think Mendoza is going to grow up tremendously just sitting for 6, 10, 12 ball games.
0: Cousins is on board with the plan. The plan is to watch Mendoza, and when the time comes, they're going to start him. Maybe at the end of the year, they're 5 weeks late in the year. But it also depends on how the team's doing. And they made changes in their offensive line, starting with center Tyler Linderbaum from Baltimore, which I thought was the best free agent signing of free agency. And he is a veteran who's played with Lamar Jackson. He's been a great addition, and he's another good one. Think about how smart they were. They get a great center who can work with him. They get a great coach who's an offensive coordinator in Clint Kubiak. And then they've got Tom Brady as a resource. They've just got everything going where people in Las Vegas, Raider fans everywhere, are really excited about this team for the first time in a while.
1: And there's reason, I guess, there's hope. But one thing that might get Raider fans unexcited is if Max Crosby gets traded. When you're talking to the Kubiaks and different people with the Raiders, What's the word on Max Crosby, whether it's Dallas or somewhere else? Will I know he's going to start the year in Las Vegas. Will he finish the year with the Raiders?
0: Well, of course, nobody knows. I think a lot of that has to do with how the team does, what kind of offers at the trade deadline teams would make for him. I think if they had a chance to get two number ones like Baltimore's going to give them, they'd be crazy not to do it because say they're going to be good in 2028. You know, he's going to be into his early 30s. I think if you can make a deal like they had with Baltimore, you got to pull the trigger.
2: I think it's probably going to happen, but I'm with you. I think it depends on how they're doing. Got to ask you this, John. The NFL came out and fined the Dallas Cowboys and the Saints $500,000 apiece. Jerry Jones says he's going to appeal that, but Jerry Jones and Jason and I were talking about

0: about it seemed as upset as I've ever seen him when he was talking about these fights the other day and their joint practice. First of all, what do you think of the fine? Is it something that was necessary by the NFL?
1: They were totally out of control there. It's not just one or two. You know, it was an embarrassment to the league. They didn't get out of the practice what they wanted. Players ought to get fined like they do in regular season. Fining Jerry Jones $500,000 is like fining Jason a penny. It's not any big deal. Unless Jason's still pinching those pennies.
2: Always.
1: They're trying to get the message out there they don't want those, because with the 18th game coming, there are going to be more joint practices. They do not want players getting hurt in fights in the joint practices, because then the union may say in the next collective bargaining agreement, no, we're not going to do that anymore. So they're trying to send a message, but they should send that message to the players and not the owners, because it doesn't mean jack squat to the owners.
2: Although Jerry did say he was going to fine the players that are responsible for him getting fined, and I figure that's got to be in the CBA for him to be able to do that, and I believe Jerry will get some of that skin back for sure. As you get ready for tonight's preseason game, and I know we touched on it some, especially with Fernando Mendoza and C.J. Stroud getting the start, what are some of the other position battles? Who at training camp has stood out to you that most people aren't going to know who they are?
1: I want to see their rookie tight end, Marlon Klein, at a 31-yard catch in the first one. I want to see running backs Woody Marks and Jawar Jordan. I want to see any offensive lineman they put out there. Keelan Rutledge has been their best offensive lineman in training camp, and that's playing a position in which he's playing out of position. Now he's back at guard where he'll start regular season. And give me a guy like that any day of the week, because he's been tremendous. And then defense, I'm not really paying any attention to the defense. Defense is great. Who cares?
0: Well, apparently none of those guys are going to play tonight. None of the first teamers, at least a very limited number of defensive players. They're all going to get the night off.
1: They don't need them. They got a lot of work in the joint practice. They've got another one next week in Charlotte. Let those guys take the night off. Let those young guys play.
2: Good stuff. Well, yeah, I guess the important question, John, how's the food spread for a preseason game up there in the press box at Reliant?
1: Food here is always great, and it's great tonight, even though I'm trying to be very careful. And it's going to be really tough because it's an outstanding spread.
0: You're not watching your figure, are you?
1: I sure am.
2: John.
1: I am.
2: John. Why?
1: Yes.
2: Why? Why? That food is fantastic.
1: I'm 74 years old, and I can't go over there and just have one little cup of M&Ms. And it's like in the past, I get those M&Ms over there, and they're like drinking Diet Coke.
0: Uh-huh.
1: I gulp them.
0: Mm-hmm. Yeah. I'm with you there.
2: Mm-hmm. Mm-hmm.
0: I am with you there.
2: Mm-hmm. I'm sure they have a salad.
1: Oh, they got salad. I eat salad every day, though. I've been working real hard, taking better care of myself.
0: Y'all
1: wouldn't recognize me if you saw me.
2: Good for you.
1: Been doing it since December 1st.
0: All right.
2: Good for you, man. Well, I've seen some photos. I can see that, but you've earned an M&M. Just one.
1: Can't do that.
2: Me neither.
1: Guys, thanks very much as always.
2: Me neither.
1: Appreciate it.
2: John McClain. Follow him on Twitter at McClain_on_NFL. 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
0: Dude, I'm with him. M&M's are like
2: crack.
0: Like crack.
2: It's crack.
0: You can't have just one. I'm a peanut M&M guy, other than the regular ones.
2: Yep.
0: But, yeah, that's bad. That and ice cream.
2: Well, I know how you are with it. We were in Oxnard, and I had some M&M's.
0: Yeah.
2: And it's the box that says shareable on there.
0: Uh-huh.
2: Joe didn't read the shareable part.
0: Well, I thought you just got them for me.
2: Yeah. But what's funny is Joe will, look, get a handful, sit down like he's only going to have that handful.
0: Yeah.
2: The box is still hitting up there. And then he gets up and he gets another little hand. Just take the box back. No, I've got to control myself. Don't want to eat it all. They're still all gone.
0: They're
2: you
0: gone.
2: You just got some steps in the process.
0: They were delicious.
2: It's like opening up Thin Mints from the Girl Scout cookies. You know, you grab two or three, and then, you know, before you know it, that entire sleeve is gone in one setting. Even though you only wanted two or three cookies.
0: Well, you wouldn't have to worry about Thin Mints because I don't really like those.
2: I know you don't, but I'm just saying me and most every other, you know, American out there, you know, it's crack. There are some things out there that moderation is not a word.
0: Took my brother and sister-in-law out to dinner last night and for their birthdays. We do that, and they did the same for us. And, well, afterwards, Maggie and I had to make a stop at Baskin-Robbins.
2: Really?
0: Yes. Delicious. Haven't been to Baskin Robbins in a while.
2: Did you get the banana split?
0: No.
2: Banana Royale.
0: I get a scoop of chocolate fudge.
2: A scoop?
0: Yes.
2: One scoop?
0: One.
2: What the hell?
0: Just one.
2: In a cone?
0: I'm watching my figure.
2: In a cone?
0: No.
2: Just in a bowl?
0: I didn't feel like a cone, so it was just in a bowl. It was delicious, though.
2: Well, it sounds. But. See, when I go to, and I haven't been to Baskin Robbins in forever.
0: It's been a while,
2: I'll
0: yeah.
2: go thinking I'm going to get this or get that, and it's always either banana split or the banana royale, no matter what I'm thinking. It's like when I go to Paisanos. I'm going to get something besides shrimp Paisanos. The waiter walks up, what do you have? Shrimp Paisanos.
0: Yeah, yeah. Well, I'd just eaten a pretty big meal, so a banana split wouldn't have made the cut.
2: It
0: so.
2: Doesn't matter.
0: It was just dessert.
2: It's ice cream.
0: Man, it was delicious.
2: It's ice cream.
0: It was outstanding.
2: Where were you at where they didn't have dessert?
0: Well, they did have dessert, but nobody wanted it, and so Maggie and I did, and so we went over to Baskin-Robbins.
2: Who, Randy's birthday?
0: And Kim. Yeah, they're the same month.
2: They're not dessert people. That's why they had to go somewhere else for dessert.
0: Exactly right. Yes. That is factual. It certainly is. We got a lot more to do. Don't go anywhere. This is the Blitz on 94.1 San Antonio Sports Star.
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16: Ah, good hearing Andrew Monaco's voice. That's good. By the way, big announcement today from Texas A&M with the R.C. Slocum statue that's going to go up there at Kyle Field on September the 4th. Pretty cool deal.
17: Very cool deal. Yeah, you know, and you go, they hadn't done that already?
16: I know, right? Big ceremony, though, on September the 4th. That'll be a lot of fun.
17: It will be. And again, well deserved. R.C. is such a cool guy to get to talk to.
16: Oh, absolutely.
17: I'm glad they're doing it while he is still around to see it.
16: Yes.
17: And be a part of the festivities. He has been such a big part of that program. And James, can remember this. There were times when Datwin was working here. Now, you never knew who was going to just stop in and say hi and sit in the office. But, you know, there are times he didn't even know RC was in town. And he, you know, Iris would say, hey, there's somebody up front. And you go up there and it's RC just coming to shoot the breeze for 20, 30 minutes before he was going wherever he was going. Cool guy.
16: Very cool.
17: Very cool guy.
16: Yep. Very successful, too.
17: Mm-hmm.
16: There at Texas A&M. So good for him. You know what else is successful, Jason?
17: Tell me.
16: And I hate to say this about Chris Collinsworth, but there's a promo on NBC that is just outstanding.
17: ESPN Sports Center quality promo.
16: Outstanding.
18: This would be a good game.
19: Definitely.
20: Uh-oh. Guess what day NFL kickoff is? Huh? Anybody?
19: This guy.
20: Mike. What day is NFL kickoff?
19: It's a day early, we know.
20: Yeah, thanks, Chris. I'm asking Mike. Come on, Mike. It's another name for Wednesday. Just say it.
19: Hump day
20: kickoff.
19: Yeah.
20: Where's Tomlin?
11: Patriots, Seahawks, NFL kickoff on NBC and Peacock.
20: Mike.
19: Don't.
16: it is an outstanding promo, and I saw that today. Good buddy of ours, Kevin Brock, sent it to me. I know you got several.
17: Dude, I got like nine of them.
16: Yeah.
17: You, Joe Reinagle, have brought Caleb the Camel back.
16: You know,
17: you started on this program, and you were like, you know, I want to start doing this every Wednesday. And I'm like, no, dude, I'm not. You were like, do it. We'll do it together. I'm like, no, that's a Reinagle thing.
20: Hump day.
17: And nobody was doing that. Nobody. And then now you see all kinds of people, not just AJ, trying to steal Reinagle's hump day bit that, of course, he stole because there are no original ideas. But you brought it back. You thought it was funny, or you know, I'm like, this is stupid. But it is funny. It's catchy. And, you know, every Wednesday on our YouTube chat before the show starts, there are people commenting hump day. And
16: hump
17: now,
16: day.
17: Obviously, a producer at NBC listens to the show. And we're like, you know, we got to come up with an idea. What's the idea? Dude, it's already there.
16: Perfect.
17: And the promo, when you see it, is like one of the original commercials where the camel is going through the office. So Collinsworth and Mike are in like a meeting room talking about it. And the best part for Joe is the camel's telling Collinsworth to shut the hell up.
16: Yes.
17: But Tirico didn't want to do hump day.
16: Well, but he did it.
17: Oh, sure. Tomlin, nope, at the end, it's perfect. Very well done by NBC.
16: It really is. And again, yeah, that first game is on Wednesday, and that's going to be a lot of fun. But, Jason, it's not just NBC.
17: No.
16: This is catching on everywhere.
17: Everywhere. Harlandale High School.
13: What is up, guys? Welcome back to my channel. We're here at our first Meet the Indians. I'm also here with my freshman football team right now, and we just wanted to remind you on what today is. Ready? 1, 2, 3.
18: Hump day, baby!
17: Old Paul Salazar tweeted that video to us. The freshman football team over there with Harlandale, the Indians.
16: I think we should get. I think every freshman football team should do a hump day. I think it'd be a great thing to do. Get everybody fired up.
17: Yeah.
16: Coaches, I know you're listening.
17: Mm-hmm.
16: That should be mandatory.
17: It's fun stuff.
16: Mandatory.
17: Appreciate the video, Paul.
16: Absolutely.
17: Good stuff. High school football starts next Friday.
16: Wow.
17: Think about that.
16: Wow.
17: And the last game of the year, which has become a bit of a tradition here on 94.1, is the Frontier Bowl.
16: Yes.
17: Harlandale against McCollum. The Cowboys against the Indians.
16: And that's just a great tradition here in San Antonio, and has been for a long time, will be for a long time to come. Those folks out there do it right. They have the tailgates out there, and they're barbecuing, and it's just, I mean, it's just a big event, and I love it. It is fantastic. I love going out there.
17: I do, too. And the way they've redone that stadium, it's perfect. The thing that cracked me up last year is at halftime, I walk out of the booth for a little while, and, you know, I'm still in the press box area, but there's a deck. And there's a bunch of people eating Chick-fil-A. I'm like, what the hell are you guys doing eating Chick-fil-A with all that barbecue?
16: Oh, man.
17: They were some sort of school board type, so they couldn't go over there. They were like, dude, have somebody go get you a plate.
16: Absolutely. And the smell, the aroma when you go out there of all the barbecue that's going on.
17: It's fantastic.
16: Oh, it's outstanding.
17: That's the one day that Joe actually shows up to the stadium really early.
16: Absolutely. Yes.
17: And not just Joe, John Robbins, Matt Roy.
16: Yes.
17: I mean, they might show up there on Thursday.
16: And we might be camping out.
17: Well, let's not get carried away.
16: I'm not camping out for anything.
17: But, no.
16: Yeah, very good. That's going to be a lot of fun.
17: But that's one of those where we don't go to lunch first and then go to the stadium.
16: Well, no, you can't because, and a lot of times, you know, they're just getting started. But,
17: yeah.
16: As soon as something's ready, they know we're there.
17: Absolutely.
16: And they're doling it out.
17: Cannot wait.
16: Yep.
17: You know, it's weird. I can't wait for the beginning of the season. Yeah, we're talking about the last game of the year.
16: I know.
17: Right?
16: Which is one of those great San Antonio traditions.
17: Yeah.
16: And there's a lot of them, but that is certainly up there at the top of the list.
17: Well, and you think about great San Antonio traditions. I know they had the first wave of rodeo entertainers announced today.
16: Oh, really? I did not hear that.
17: Yeah. Yeah, a bunch of country people.
16: Well, of course,
17: you wouldn't care.
16: Do you know who they are?
17: Off the top of my head, no. I know Turnpike Troubadours is one.
16: That's good.
17: Which is the one I was like, all right, if I go to a rodeo show, I might go see Turnpike and a couple others.
16: We always go, Maggie and I will go to one, and we'll pick out somebody and we'll go. It's always a lot of fun.
17: Always love. I'm trying to see if I can find a quick news
16: story. I like the rodeo in itself. We went to the Houston rodeo for the first time last year. Saw Shaboozy. But that was kind of cool because it was in Reliance Stadium.
17: Yes,
16: and it's huge.
17: Yes,
16: when they put, I mean, that whole football field is filled with dirt. I mean, it's
17: really, you understand cool. How rodeos work.
16: Well, no,
17: right?
16: I get it, but I mean, when you're used to seeing it in the Frost Bank Center, I mean, that's.
17: Well, you remember when it was at Freeman Coliseum and how big it seemed when it moved to Frost Bank or then SBC Center?
16: Frost Bank Center's quite small compared to Reliance Stadium. It was a lot of fun, though.
17: Mm-hmm.
16: I enjoyed that.
17: Mm-hmm. Now there's talk about Nyosa is going to have some changes, and it's Durango Boulevard again. Talk about traditions.
16: Yeah. It is. Well, I think they were kind of forced into doing that.
17: Not kind of.
16: Yeah.
17: Definitely not kind of forced into that.
16: Yep.
17: You know what we do every Thursday about this time?
0: The Blitz wants you to know what's on tap. 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
17: 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The Joe Panther Band is on the Sam's Burger Joint stage tonight. John Bauman on Friday night. Saturday, Rock the Nation, a tribute to Montrose and Van Wilkes. Electric Ramble on Sunday.
16: Interesting. I wonder what that is, Electric Ramble.
17: I have no idea.
16: Sounds interesting. Also tonight out at the Frost Bank Center, Benson Boone, Wanted Man Tour. At the Aztec Theater tonight, Esteban Armado, Amor Nocturno. That's nighttime love for all of you that don't habla.
17: Really?
16: I'm just saying, yes.
17: Who translated that for you?
16: Nobody.
17: Please.
16: I knew that. Come on.
17: Really?
16: Out of Green Hall tonight, Heath Walker Band is out of Green Hall. Rockbox, One Pack. Stable Hall at the Pearl tonight, Violet Vanity, Autumn Stay, Shelley Webster, and Audrey Aileen. Very nice. Gabriel Fluffy Iglesias. A Netflix taping out at the Tobin Center tonight. That's pretty cool. And a roast battle at the LOL Comedy Club. And, of course, the Missions are taking on the Northwest Arkansas Naturals.
17: On Friday night, Freeman Coliseum, Jurassic Quest. Whitewater Amphitheater has Hardy Country, the country. Roger Klein and the Peacemakers are at Green Hall. The Majestic Theater has an incredible Elvis impersonator named Dean Z.
16: Really?
17: This guy is incredible.
16: Wow.
17: This guy is incredible. My mother saw Dean Z like 3 times.
16: She liked him, huh?
17: Yeah, and all she right. hated Elvis impersonators. The Rock Box has the Queers. The... What are you laughing at?
16: No, nothing. Nothing.
17: That's the band's name.
16: Well, how do you come up with that? Is that... I mean, maybe it's obvious. I don't know.
17: Stable Hall at the Pearl has Survival Guide, Please Drown, Hotel Diplomats, Little Joe and the Dead Boys.
16: Nice.
17: Moody Center has the PBR Gambler Days. ACL Live has Neon Rodeo with Next of Kin. Lil Duval at LOL, and the Mission still taking on the Naturals out at Wolf Stadium.
16: Saturday, Freeman Expo Hall again. You've got Kamiha Khan, Jurassic Quest at Freeman Coliseum on Saturday, Polomazo Norteño, Tour Class Maestro? I think that's how you say that.
17: I don't think
16: so. Scotty Alexander is at Green Hall on Saturday night. Cat Hasty is performing at Floor's Country Store. The Aztec Theater has Bop to the Top. You got Gabriel Iglesias still with his net.
17: Oh, Fluffy.
16: Yes. Let's see. Stable Hall to Pearl, Monkeys on a String, a tribute to Dave Matthews and Tim Reynolds. And at the Rock Box, you got New Metal Mayhem, Slipknot, and Limp Bizkit tributes. ACL Live, The Damn Torpedoes on Saturday night. That's a tribute to Tom Petty and the Heartbreakers with the Vindies. Dirty Heads and 311 at the Germania Insurance Amphitheater. Pix Bar, Chandler, and the Bings. Lil Duval is at the LOL Comedy Club. And they're still Northwest Arkansas. They haven't changed to Southwest or West East.
17: They haven't, although I'm surprised, Pledge, you forgot about the big show Saturday at Joe Sabi's, the Toadies, playing in San Antonio on Saturday night. I know that because I already have my tickets for that show. Toadies are awesome, and playing at Joe Sabi's will be cool. On Sunday, Green Hall has Caleb Sam Brown, ACL Live, ZZ Top.
16: Nice.
17: Now, keep in mind, you know,
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17: It's been a rough week for ZZ Top. They are continuing with their shows at the Moody this weekend, at ACL Live, rather. The Moody Center has the PBR Gambler Days. Lil Duval still at LOL Comedy Club.
16: Gary Nicholson and Change at Green Hall on Monday night, and you've still got ZZ Top, another performance, with Mike the Drifter Flanagan on Monday night, and Ella Red at Paper Tiger. So,
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16: We got to get out of here because Extra Innings with Pledger is coming up next year on 94.1 San Antonio Sports Star. That's followed by... Oh, no. No, let's see. What do we got?
17: What?
1: Just update.
16: You are, we need... Oh!
17: Do we have, like, a drum roll? All right, there you go. All right. Eight foursomes is all we have left for our golf tournament. We just announced it on Monday. If you want to play in our golf tournament, do not procrastinate. We are already down to eight foursomes.
16: That is incredible.
17: We do need three individuals to sign up. So if you don't know who that fourth guy is, we've got a rando. We got one single entry at this point. So we do need three singles, eight foursomes, sasportstar.com to get signed up.
16: I'd want to know if that one dude's a ringer or not before I'd want that.
17: Who the hell cares at this point?
16: I'm just saying. Or how good is he with an eraser? Either way.
17: If you're playing in our tournament, erasers are included.
16: I'm telling you, they sure are. And they're used, by the way. Extra innings with Pledger coming up. We do have Rangers baseball tonight. Do we, Pledge? Okay, is that at 6:30? 6:30, okay. So Pledge, 30 minutes of Pledge. Then be sure and join those two fellas in the morning. I think their names are AJ and Rob. For the AJ and Rob Show, Minix and I will be back here at 2. Until then, have a great night, everybody.
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94.1 San Antonio Sports Star. I am James Pledger. Appreciate y'all rolling with me. However you may be doing that, whether that's 94.1 on your FM dial, you happen to be locked in and listening live at sasportsstar.com via our AA Best Bail Bonds audio player, or if you happen to be watching live on YouTube, that's right, we stream all of our shows on YouTube. Just go there, search SA Sports Star. Go ahead and like and subscribe while you're there. You're able to comment along with the show as it happens, like Fred Records already up in the comments. Excited to see some Fernando Mendoza tonight. Of course, you could always call in too, the old fashioned way, 210-656-ESPN, 656-3776. If you want to be a part of the conversation, I always love to have the conversation with y'all as football season right there. Preseason game number two, one more next week. Cowboys packing up, leaving Oxnard. $500,000 lighter after they got fined for all the scuffles in the joint practices. Jerry Jones said he had appealed the fine and would individually fine the players that were the culprits for the melees. So we'll see how that's all going to turn out. They're packing up. Of course, they play on Saturday as they head down to Arizona to take on who will be Gardner Minshew starting for the Cardinals. That was just released. Gardner Minshew gets the start against the Cowboys in preseason game number two, Saturday, 9 o'clock. It all starts right here on San Antonio Sports Star at 8 with the pregame, because you know we are your home for the Dallas Cowboys right here all season long, including the preseason. And, of course, just one

0: final game next week before we get ready for the start of the college football season, and then, of course, the NFL season. And I mentioned college football season because guess what? College football right there around the corner as well. Yesterday on the morning huddle, they got to speak with Craig Way, the voice of the Texas Longhorns. Well, had to be fair. After you speak with the voice of the Longhorns, might as well have a conversation with the voice of the Aggies. Andrew Monaco stopped by with AJ and Rob this morning to talk about the Aggies and their upcoming season.
1: For Texas A&M, they start out 11-0, and then they lose the Texas game, and things, you know, it didn't derail the season, but it took away the seeding advantage they may have had, and next thing you know, they lose that playoff game. How did Aggie fan look at last season? Was last season a great success, or was it another tease and Lucy pulling away the football at the last second?
2: Both. Both. It is a great success.
1: It was.
2: No, and I think it can be. Look, bitter disappointment on December 20th, right? Because it's 10-3 against Miami, and your world's falling. Realizing Miami is a decent team, but you had a shot to go to the Cotton Bowl and play Ohio State. But to get to 11-0 and watch what was happening and to see the talent, and honestly, what I've said this about basketball with Bucky McMillan, how that vision became a reality of Bucky Ball. That's what was Mike Elko has been talking about, and in his second season, to see that come together, to understand when he says you need all SEC talent, you need NFL talent to succeed and get into the college football playoff. That's the positive part. Was 10 guys drafted, but 10 guys also led you to that 11-2 record. Here's the chip on the shoulder for everybody who has come back for this season is the final two games. You remember the first year, you set yourself up for November, and that didn't go well. You had a shot at Atlanta once again, and you fell short. So the mantra was finish. Well, they finished most of November, but not all of it. And in the most crucial games, they came up short. That, to me, has to be the chip on the shoulder for the guys who are coming back to say, look, we can do this. We can get, because I think the SEC championship is important for Texas A&M. I understand the conversation we get in college football. Do you want to go to a championship game or the college? I think it's important because the Aggies have never been there to get into that game.
3: And last
2: but
3: year,
2: they also made it into the college football playoff for the first time, and you had a home game at Kyle. You know what I mean? Like that's, see where it's that, it's the, there's a lot of pros, an awful lot of pros. And this program's ascending, and this is what Mike now says. How do you handle success? That's what the Aggies haven't been good at in the past. How do you handle success? And that will be a key part of this season.
3: You know, I learned a long time ago, early on in the A&M SEC, was I'll tell you how good you're going to be by one room in your building, and that's your offensive line room. I'll tell you how good you're going to be by how good your offensive line is going to be. And I don't care to look at any other room. Tell me you got five guys that can play. And, you know, A&M had a good line last year and it showed. The replacement.
2: Yeah.
3: Now we're going to see what the Elko depth looks like, the recruiting is. What can you tell Aggies that are looking at this offensive line with some fresh faces that's the primary concern?
2: Tyree Adams from LSU is at left tackle. He went right there from day one. Your lone returner on that offensive line is center Mark Naboo. And that's a big one. That's a real big one, I think, for the Aggies. They will not have the same line. They will have an SEC line. And the reason why I say that, Wilkin Formby from Alabama will be at your right tackle. Mm-hmm. You're going to have Cohen Echols from LSU, or Trevon Ball from South Carolina will be at one of your guards. Blake Ivey will be at the other guard. He's a kid from Clear Springs High School down in League City who has been backing up, and this is now his moment. So I agree with you. We love to talk about Marcel Reed and the wide receiver. If he can't stay upright, none of this works. If there's no holes, none of this works. So, yeah, how quickly can that line come together? And it's something that I think you also have to understand. Like, we love having a number one recruiting class. That's great for high school. You've got to go out and address your deficiencies in the portal. If you have a problem with something, you have to fix it. That's why I think coaches' leashes are getting a lot shorter as you take, I don't want to say excuses, but, oh, we had a bad recruiting class that bought you a little bit of time.
3: Right.
2: No, go out and address it.
1: Well, they're grown men. You can address it with grown men that are ready to plug and play versus we've got a guy who might develop in 2 years.
2: Yeah, and it's almost like the new JUCO, is it not? The portal. It's almost like the new junior college.
3: And it's good to have the money that A&M has. And you can tell that they've been able to
1: plug and play versus we've got a guy who might develop in 2 years.
2: Yeah, and it's almost like the new JUCO, is it not? The portal. It's almost like the new junior college.
3: And it's good to have the money.

0: That to me, of all the things for A&M, I the recruiting class, the talent we know is there. If and when they're absolutely successful, what is it going to be about Marcel Reed that took them there? Or at the end of the day, if they're one of the other 265 schools that's on the outside looking in for a national championship, what will have happened? And can we look at where the quarterback position play the role that he's going to play in that?
1: I think what you said in that question, how does he handle the 10%? And look, I thought he knocked a lot of the negatives. He turned them into positives. This, you know, remember, I can't throw the deep ball. You know what helps you throw a deep ball? Having KC Concepcion helps you throw a deep ball. That's not a shot at Marcel. You have to have that talent on the outside. And that's what Mario Kraber gives you. Yep. And that's what Isaiah Horton gives you. And that's what Ashton Bethel Roman, you know, the development there. That helps Marcel, but he's also worked constantly from the battle with Connor Wigman to be who was going to be the number one quarterback and then having to be number one. I can tell you honestly, that Florida game where he started, Mike knew who the starter was, but he didn't tell Marcel until before that game in Gainesville. That's gone. Marcel's the one, and right. He carries himself like a one. I didn't understand it at the time when Mike said it. But he said last year, Marcel understands what it takes to be a number one quarterback in the SEC. Now it's the 10%. Now Marcel has to understand that in the first half against South Carolina, there's got to turn around somewhere. You can have a bad drive. You can't have 2, 3, 4. They can't stack up, right? It's those little things. This is a kid, though, that really, really likes to strive to get better. Like, he learned how to get into the film room, and he learned what to look at and then what to address. He's a leader, which is big. I think there's a ton of respect for him on that team, and that's both sides of the football. But how do you get yourself out? When you have that game where you're struggling, that's what's next for Marcel. No one's going to be perfect. There's not a single perfect college quarterback because we're looking at 20, 21-year-olds. Do you know what I mean? Like, I get it. What do you do on your worst day? Then can you lift the – and on your best day, you know, you're going to be lifting that team. So, look, all the intangibles are there. I'll tell you honestly, last year when we're playing Miami, Jimbo Fisher was back, and he was back for the ACC Network. And I remember something that he said. Of all that quarterback class that he had, I said, Jimbo, I remember you saying that Marcel's going to be the best out of all of them. Not right now when he came on campus, but he liked that skill set. And I said, you know, it's amazing. And he immediately turned it right around. He said, look, this is all Marcel. This is all that he has done to his game. Stronger. He's gotten himself a little faster. Obviously, all these passing academies. But, yeah, I think it's that now that being that number one quarterback again, playing with that confidence and not cockiness. And if something goes wrong, he's the first to address it at himself to say, hey, I did this. I'm going to be better. But that 10%, that margin has to shrink throughout the season.
2: What kind of pressure is on Marcel Reed to, again, who had a great season, by all accounts, had a great season. Is Aggie fan in love with Marcel Reed, or is he looked at right now as a guy who, hey, he's good, but he can't win the big games?
1: No, they absolutely love him. And again, look, he's embraced this place as well. It's a combination of the engaging personality. And then you see that talent that he has. And if it's not with the arm, it's certainly with his legs. Look, to your point, they emptied Tiger Stadium at Baton Rouge, right?
0: Yeah, the best game he's played. That was
1: they
0: the best
1: game. They got Brian Kelly fired, right? Mm-hmm. They went into Missouri, right? And that was an upset alert. But to your point, right? Never believe anything up until the butt in a sentence, right? When it mattered in the final 30 minutes against Texas, all they had to do was win 30 minutes. And they didn't. And then they had 60 minutes against Miami. Is it Marcel? Part of it. But I thought they got out physical as well. That's why I say that's the chip on the shoulder. Don't let that happen. Put yourself in that position. You have to put yourself in that position to have any kind of success. No, Marcel's not this guy like negative, like I'll never get better. No, there's an unwavering confidence, but no, he's the guy. You have Brady Hart. You have Helaman Kasuga who comes on as a freshman. Like that's the competition. But the competition is after Marcel. Right. It's Marcel, and then the battle for who's after him with Eli Morcos and all of that, and that's important. But the way Marcel carries himself now, there is to me, I think it's unwavering confidence
0: I think
1: that he plays with, and fans around here love him.

0: Yeah, there's been a maturation process. I do appreciate the way he's leading this team. I wonder how much of this goes
1: with
0: Holman coming on defensive coordinator. I mean, offensive coordinator, wide receiver, recruiter par excellence. There's no shock when you see the quality of the wide receivers that are arriving in College Station now. It's Holman, because this dude is a world-class recruiter. And I think that alone, the players, as you brought up, have helped. Tell me about the scheme that we can expect. I know he worked with Colin Klein. What kind of differences can we see from last year?
2: You'll see a little. I don't think it's going to be a lot. You'll see a little. And this is where I think is really important. I think it would be completely different if you brought in a different offensive coordinator. I don't know. This is Andrew speaking. I don't want Marshall Reed to have to learn another language in his senior year.
0: True.
2: And that's what a changing coordinator does. I don't know if, again, I don't know if fans understand that. Like, you have to learn brand new terminology. You don't want Marshall to start from day one, and that's what a new coordinator would do. Even if you're on the same page, like, that's when you would look out. Now, Mike Elko said this. He said, look, I want my coaches to be coordinators. I want my coordinators to go be head coaches. Well, that's exactly what happened. Colin Klein got a chance to go back home, so to speak, and be the head coach. And then here's Holman Wiggins, whose handprints are all over it. Now, you talk about the wide receivers. Holman is very similar to Mike Elko, who's a safeties coach, right? You still elevate and gravitate to those guys that you've always coached. That's the beauty of it, Rob. I think what you said is it is easier to do schemes, and it's easier. There's only so much window dressing if you don't have the players. To your point, Isaiah Horton comes from Alabama. That's Holman Wiggins, because he had that relationship. The reason why the Aggies were in on Cam Coleman and he goes to Texas, and I understand that. Look, he turned down A&M and went to Auburn. Was those relationships, and that's a new thing, I think, in college football now. You can't burn a bridge any longer, because that guy may come back. You just have to tell him the truth and say, hey, we told you that it would be like that there, or hey, no, here's this. Or you do burn the bridge when you know you don't want that person to be in the program. So, no, you're going to rely. Look, it's going to be, Rob, back to what you said. You win up front, right? So if that line is blocking and Reuben Owens is running for 200 yards, who cares what Holman is calling? He should be calling a run. And then you have those guys, you know, the skill guys on the outside, and Terry Bussey being healthy, and Reuben being healthy, and Jamorian Morrow. Please remember that name at running back. You have to have the staple. I truly believe you have to have game changers and playmakers. And I felt that there were a couple. I just feel like this recent crew has more. And I think that's what it takes to contend in the SEC.
3: Yeah, you got to have the horses if you're going to win the race. A lot of talk about the portal just needs to be once for every sport. I don't disagree with that. Once a year, I think. But yes, just once, I think, should be more indicative of how it should work, because the portal, as James 210 says, is the key to everything right now. Also on our YouTube page, musical chairs is getting old fast because of the portal. Making it hard to watch. I get it, but the schools took advantage and made money off of these kids for so long for nothing. It's about time these kids finally got some good stuff. Look how much money the Aggies made off the back of Johnny Manziel, or the Longhorns off of whether it was Vince Young or Colt McCoy or Ricky Williams or Earl Campbell. I understand, but I also, we're a capitalist society, are we not? Shouldn't we be all for people making the money they can? And I understand baseball makes things hard because the Dodgers just buy everything now. But that is the true form of capitalism at its finest right there. I'm going to pay the most money to get the best thing. And salary caps prohibit that. And college football, they've let the toothpaste out of the tube. Now they're trying to find a way to put it back in. It's just going to be very, very tough to stop. This is Extra Innings with Pledger. I am James Pledger right here on 94.1 San Antonio Sports Star. When we come back, Texans Raiders tonight. We'll get a little preview of what's going on and who to look for, as it looks like, it looks like CJ Stroud actually going to get some snaps in.

0: tonight. What are we looking for? Well, the General John McClain joined the Blitz a little bit earlier today. We'll play you some of that as we continue here on Extra Innings with Pledge. 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

0: Radio Sports Star. Appreciate y'all rolling along with me tonight as we take you to the bottom of the hour for Rangers Nationals, their rubber game coming up, 6:30 pregame, 7:05 first pitch. And of course, tonight we have football on as the Houston Texans play preseason game number two, getting ready to take on the Raiders. Fernando Mendoza, get a good look at him. Also, going to get a good look at that offensive line and C.J. Stroud. Now, offensive line, a little bit of shuffling going on. Looks like first-round pick Keelum Rutledge going to left guard. Wyatt Teller likely at right guard. Evan Brown at center. And then you've got your tackles on the end. Not sure who's going to be at right tackle, whether it's going to be Trent Brown or Braden Smith, but obviously Ariante Ursary at left. And you'll get a look at revamped offensive line, run game, and C.J. Stroud and how he's progressed. And earlier today on The Blitz, Jason and Joe talking about what to look for with tonight's game between the Texans and Raiders.
1: Sean McClain joins us now on the Byers Barricades guest line to talk about tonight's Texans preseason game, in which I guess we're going to see a little bit of C.J. Stroud.
2: Well, D'Amico Ryan's changed his mind after Jaden Higgins got hurt in the joint practice 2 days ago. He said, "We got enough good work in them during the practice. They got another one next week at Carolina that they weren't going to play the starters, but I think it's smart to do it. Stroud needs to get some action. But still, I'm more interested in Fernando Mendoza, watching him play the first half."
3: Yeah, that's going to be interesting, too. And I think he is supposed to play a half, and that's going to be a lot of fun to watch. I want to talk to you, though, about Jaden Higgins. That seems to be a really big blow. John, what are the Texans' plans? Do you have any idea?
2: Well, Nick Casario called me and told me exactly what he's going to do.
1: Of course he did.
3: Well, yeah, he should. Get your advice.
1: Actually, he shouldn't have called you and told you what he was going to do. He should have said, "John, what should we do?"
2: Well, going back to the start of the offseason program, I kept hearing from people in the organization, "Boy, the most impressive player in the offseason so far has been Jaden Higgins." Then you came to the offseason program, OTAs. Then you get to training camp. Everybody kept talking about how much better he's going to be. And I'm like, well, he hadn't caught a pass. He hadn't hit. He hadn't been hit. But they say just everything you're supposed to do between your first and second year, he's done it. You know, he's just like Nico Collins, 6'4", 220, 222. And he was their second receiver. Him going down for the year is a serious blow. But instead of waiting for some guy that's out on the, has been put on the street, if I'm Nick Casario, I would find a team that has a receiver they don't need instead of cutting him off from a sixth or seventh round pick like he did with Joe Mixon 2 years ago. Mixon turned out to be a great deal. He's done that two or three times with players that have come here and done real well. And I'm just guessing that's what he's going to do because Tank Dell's not ready. I'd be stunned if he doesn't start the season on physically unable to perform because he hadn't just been able to get out there and do anything. He can run. He can run rounds, but he hasn't been hit. And that's not conducive to playing. And so I think that they will get a receiver, and I'm guessing it's going to be a trade for a low pick.
1: Yeah, I was thinking that we were speculating because the Cowboys have an abundance of receivers that a Jonathan Mingo could certainly fit that bill. Our producer, James Pledger, would rather see DeAndre Hopkins have a little bit of a homecoming. What are your thoughts on the Texans going and getting one of those veteran wide receivers that still remain unsigned?
2: Well, Mingo's been a bust, and Hopkins is, you know, he's over the hill. They're not bringing in DeAndre. He put out a thing in his uniform here. And while it would be nostalgic and everybody would like to see him, there's guys out there that played a whole lot better than he did last year who might be available, and they're younger.
3: Well, I mean, they almost have to do something. It'll be interesting to see what they do. I'm hearing tonight, John, 20 to 25 plays for C.J. The first-team offensive line is going to play as well. What do you expect from C.J.? Surely they're not going to do anything too outrageous, but just get him some throws down the field. What are you expecting?
2: Well, first of all, they need to be able to run the ball. and that would help him. But if he's only going to play a little bit, I'm guessing he'll throw a couple of short passes, a couple of intermediate passes, maybe a long pass. You know, they'd love to go down the field and score. Then they would probably pull him. What you don't want to see is him picking up where he left off in New England. Even though preseason games don't mean squat generally, if he were to come out and throw an interception, especially if it was like a pick six, people would freak out because until they see him in a regular season game against Buffalo, Cincinnati, Indianapolis, and Dallas, that murderer's row of quarterbacks over the first four games, we're not going to know for sure about Stroud till he gets out there going against different defenses, starting with the Bills. But they just don't want him to look bad.
1: What are some of the other positions?
0: It's going to be very interesting to see tonight. I'm excited to see how CJ looks in real fire and the advancements he's made. We've got Rangers baseball coming up next here on 94.1 San Antonio Sports Star. 7 o'clock, you got Texans and Raiders on ESPN and News 4, depending if you want to watch national or local broadcasts with Indy Kalu. Call your loved ones, check on them. You never know what people are going through in life, and a simple, hey, how you doing, can change everything. I'm going on vacation to the beach. I will see y'all again on Tuesday here on 94.1 San Antonio Sports Star.
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0: are going to go ahead and get the assets that they can, but they definitely just hurt their chances of winning in the immediacy and winning here over the next few years, because again, we were talking about a young developing player.
1: I mean, I look at this Nuggets roster, and you know, like I said, one combined all-star appearance, and that was Jamal Murray this past season. It's not like they're not spending money. They're a second apron team, and I say that because I look at this roster and where is this money? Where are they spending the money? You know, like Jokic.
0: On really, really bad contracts. Christian Braun.
1: The Christian Braun one's rough.
0: Contracts in the entire NBA. That dude shouldn't even be a starter.
1: Where is this money being spent? But this is a 54-win Nuggets team this past year. So, you know, it just goes to show you, Jokic is that good. But, man, this is something to keep an eye on this coming season.
0: Imagine how good he'd be if he had pieces around him.
1: I have a hard time believing that Jokic wants to play anywhere else. He doesn't strike me as the type of guy who is interested in change.
0: People used to say that about Giannis, though.
1: Yeah.
0: And look at you now.
1: No, you're right.
0: We're on Jokic watch now? This is what's happening. You and I, we're Miami Heat fans.
1: No,
0: now we're going to be on Jokic watch. We're always on some sort of watch.
1: It's something to keep an eye on.
0: We had Giannis. We were somehow immediately on LeBron watch within 24 hours. And now we're on Jokic watch. All right, I'm keeping up.
1: Yeah, if he wants to play in Miami, I'll get the word out. All right. Harry Douglas does not believe A.J. Brown and the Eagles need closure. Is that a good take or a hot take? We'll tell you next. Freddie and Harry on ESPN Radio.
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